0: the Colorado River rising, swamping a campground.
1: An excavator got washed away.
2: They watched an excavator float down the river. I mean, it was nuts.
0: Eric Viola and her husband, Scott, ran through knee-deep mud, escaping the flash flooding. There was a moment that she didn't think she'd make it out as she tried to run to a bridge. When she got there, finally, a 15-foot wall of water, she says, washed through and wiped out bridges downstream. ABC meteorologist Danny Beckstrom says the flood threat in the Southwest is not over.
3: We see the threat continue tonight from much of Arizona, extending north into southern Utah and western Colorado as well. Rounds of downpours firing up again this evening, bringing the renewed risk for flash flooding. But the monsoon setup continues tomorrow, which means we're right back to the threat for significant flooding, especially in Utah with a level 3 out of 4.
0: Authorities in Nepal warning of potential fresh flooding there as water levels rise, 3,000 missing. Heartbreak in Columbia, South Carolina.
4: What started today as a very ordinary day has changed everybody's lives, standing here forever.
0: Columbia Police Chief W.H. Skip Holbrook confirming the death of Officer Christopher DeLong, shot while responding to a call of a man violating a restraining order. 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
0: A college football game went from cheers to tears very quickly this weekend after a star athlete named Mika Jo Barnett, the running back at William Jewell College, Liberty, Missouri, collapsed after scoring a touchdown. The junior was rushed to the hospital but did not survive. ABC's Leica Joshi has the story.
12: Barnett grew up playing the game and has been a star player ever since, earning all-conference and all-state honors awards. Hundreds attended a vigil on the college's campus.
13: It feels so wrong. I'm frustrated, I'm angry, I'm mad, but I know God doesn't make mistakes.
12: Paying their respects to the state champion and remembering his legacy. He was loved by the community and looked up to by many, on and off the field.
0: Dolly Parton has been laid to rest at her Nashville burial site, Woodlawn Memorial Park and Mausoleum, on Friday, confirmed by Dolly's niece, Lainey May, who said, "My granny always had a way of making me feel like I was enough. She believed in me before I even knew how to believe in myself." Riding the Tilt-A-Whirl at the Minnesota State Fair 100 years after the dizzying ride debuted, Molly and Riley know how to do it.
14: We were really leaning into the turns. You have a little control on how much
15: weight it turns, how many times you turn. So we were really leaning into it and making sure that we got the full experience.
14: Yeah, we got some good butterflies.
0: There are too many butterflies, and it's more like the Tilt-A-Hurl. Wayne Cabot, ABC News.
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17: That was a look at your world and national news here on your hometown station. Let's get a quick look at our forecast for tonight. Tonight, going to be patchy smoke after 7 p.m., mostly clear otherwise with a low of around 37. Monday, patchy smoke before 1 p.m., areas of frost before 7 a.m., otherwise sunny with a high near 78. And Monday night, partly cloudy with a low of around 42. Currently, in the mining city, it is looking like clear skies and it's 66 degrees. 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
1: Good afternoon. With the information you need at 6:30, I'm Luke Nato. Firefighters continued working to contain two wildfires burning near Wisdom and Wise River, including the Sand Creek Fire, which has grown to 34,083 acres and is 13% contained. NBC Montana reports that 628 firefighters total are working on both fires, including 22 engines, 12 crews, 4 dozers, 2 masticators, and 15 skidgens. The Bobcat Lake Fire is estimated at 10,784 acres and remains at 40% contained. The Sand Creek Fire is burning at about 7.5 miles southeast of Wisdom. The cause of both fires are undetermined at this time. Authorities in Cascade County are investigating allegedly illegal signature gathering activity there earlier this year by a firm working for the independent campaigns of U.S. Senate candidate Seth Bodnar and U.S. House hopeful Michael Eisenhower. The Montana Standard reports that according to Cascade County Attorney Josh Rackey, the signatures in question were discovered by county election officials. Both Eisenhower and Bodnar's campaigns told the election staff to throw those signatures away, and they were never counted toward the total tally that resulted in the independent candidates being certified for the general election ballot. Rackey did not publicly identify the company or its employees on Friday, as the investigation being conducted jointly by the county attorney's office and the county sheriff's office remains ongoing. KBOW News Time is 6:32.
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1: Recording artist and Wise River Club owner Tim Montana has been a beloved performer in Montana for years, and Tim used his talents to help another beloved landmark in Montana, the Maverick Mountain Ski Area. KBZK reports that when he played music from his late album, the entire state of Tim Montana on Saturday at Wise River Club, where donations were collected for the ski hill damaged by the Sand Creek wildfire. In early August, the Sand Creek Fire heavily damaged a ski lift at Maverick and burned long parts of the runs. Montana said it's an honor to help the firefighters and Maverick Mountain. Let's get a quick look at our forecast for tonight. Tonight, patchy smoke after 7 p.m., mostly clear with a low of around 37. Monday, patchy smoke before 1 p.m., areas of frost before 7 a.m., otherwise sunny with a high near 78. And Monday night, partly cloudy with a low of around 42. Currently, in the mining city, it is looking like clear skies and it's 66 degrees. With the information you need at 6:33, I'm Luke Nato. 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
1: I'm Wayne Cabot. After a lull in fighting, the U.S. and Iran are again firing at each other. Iran sending missiles into Jordan, targeting American bases. The U.S. sending rockets toward Iranian missile launchers in the Strait of Hormuz. ABC Stephen Portnoy.
2: Sunday's U.S. strike, the first since July 29th, coming just days after the war crossed the six-month mark. President Trump has said oil is transiting safely.
3: Millions and millions of barrels of oil are coming out of the Strait every day.
2: And the Pentagon insists international shipping routes in the Strait have been cleared of sea mines.
1: Clearing the Strait is why the U.S. says it struck Iran today, claiming it was arming missiles with mines to drop in the water. Hours after the U.S. attack, Iran says it destroyed two U.S. bases in Jordan, but the American military says not true, that it shot down those missiles. Jordan says it shot down eight more. The number of missing following the flooding on the Nepal-Tibet border has risen to more than 3,000. ABC foreign correspondent Britt Klenet reports from Kathmandu.
4: Rescuers desperately trying to find any signs of life. Hundreds of people could be trapped. The Nepalese army racing to reach them. 85 Americans are unaccounted for in the Nepal-Tibet border region, according to the State Department. All around, residents facing a seemingly insurmountable crisis. Areas completely cut off, mud feeling like wet cement now covering whole villages. Forensics teams overwhelmed.
1: 15 are missing from a Grand Canyon campground. ABC's Danny Beckstrom.
5: Search and rescue crews hard at work after those floodwaters in the Grand Canyon triggered a large-scale rescue operation. More than 60 people trapped, pilots airlifting them to safety. The storms come amid monsoon season. Millions are on alert for more dangerous flash flood threats across parts of the Southwest.
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11: Dolly song.
1: On the weekend, Dolly was laid to rest. Fans at Nashville's Bridgestone Theater saw Brandi Carlile's very personal tribute.
11: Song one time, and it was with Dolly. And, man, can you guys even believe I got to do that?
1: As a Dolly photo montage played behind her, Brandi Carlile had the audience in tears.

0: Brandi Carlile says Dolly took a risk and accepted me for being gay. The remnants of Tropical Storm Dolly could drench the Caribbean and possibly South Florida this week, while in the Pacific, Hurricane Carina has just formed, a path likely to avoid land hundreds of miles off Baja California. Scotty Scheffler rallies from three shots down to win the FedEx Cup Championship in style, using a 5-iron, 211 yards out, and coming within 2 inches of the cup. Oil prices rising again after U.S. forces hit those Iranian rocket launchers. Mideast oil no longer is a sure thing. President Trump hoping to lower prices by helping Venezuela fix its refineries. Industry analysts say that they're in bad shape, but it'll take a long time to get it better. Wayne Cabot, ABC News.
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2: That was a look at your world and national news here on your hometown station. Let's get a quick look at our forecast for tonight. Tonight, patchy smoke, mostly clear with a low of around 37. Monday, patchy smoke before 1 p.m., areas of frost before 7 a.m., otherwise sunny with a high near 78, and Monday night, partly cloudy with a low of around 42. Currently, in the mining city, it is looking like clear skies and it's 65 degrees. 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

0: Jason Aldean, She's Country, here on your hometown station. Coming up, we got Thomas Rhett, He's Gonna Die a Happy Man, here on KBOW.
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1: Good evening. With the information you need at 7:30, I'm Luke Nato. A woman is sadly dead after a structural fire in Florence. NBC Montana reports that on Thursday, the Florence Rural Fire District received a report of a residential structural fire with a person trapped inside at around 8:54 p.m. on Iowa Street. Excuse me. When crews arrived, they found the structure with visible smoke in the area. Officials say two firefighters entered the structure and located a female victim in a bedroom which was on fire. Crews attempted medical treatment, but the woman was pronounced dead on the scene. The fire was quickly extinguished with the assistance of Stevensville Rural Fire and Missoula Rural Fire. Firefighters continued working to contain two wildfires burning near Wisdom and Wise River, including the Sand Creek Fire, which has grown to 34,083 acres and is 13% contained. NBC Montana reports that 628 firefighters total are working on both fires, including 22 engines, 12 crews, 4 dozers, 2 masticators, and 15 skid gens. The Bobcat Lakes fire is estimated at 10,784 acres and remains at 40% contained. The Sand Creek fire is burning about 7.5 miles southeast of Wisdom. The cause of both fires are undetermined at this time. 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
1: Recording artist and Wise River Club owner Tim Montana has been a beloved performer in Montana for years, and Tim used his talents to help another beloved landmark in Montana, the Maverick Mountains Ski Area. KBZK reports that he played music from his late album, The Entire State of Tim Montana, on Saturday at the Wise River Club, where donations were collected for the ski hill damaged by the Sand Creek wildfire. In early August, the Sand Creek fire heavily damaged a ski lift at Maverick and burned long parts of the runs. Montana said it's an honor to help the firefighters in Maverick Mountain. Let's get a quick look at our forecast for tonight. Tonight, patchy smoke, mostly clear with a low of around 37. Monday, patchy smoke before 1 p.m., areas of frost before 7 a.m., otherwise sunny with a high near 78, and Monday night, going to be partly cloudy with a low of around 42. Currently in the mining city, it is looking like clear skies and it's 64 degrees. With the information you need at 7:33, I'm Luke Nato. 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

0: Dan and Shay, Tequila, here on your hometown station. Coming up, we got Morgan Wallen, don't we, here on KBOW.
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1: From ABC News, I'm Wayne Cabot. U.S. forces have taken their first military action against Iran in a month. Iranian rocket launchers on the Strait of Hormuz got targeted on suspicion of preparing mines to blow up ships in the strait. Soon after, a tanker was hit in the Strait of Hormuz, no known connection, though. Then Iran sent missiles toward U.S. bases in Jordan, claiming it destroyed those bases. The U.S. and Jordan saying no, the missiles got shot down. Predictably, oil prices are heading higher. Brent crude back above 90. President Trump's deal to take a stake in Venezuelan oil is a step toward rebuilding its dilapidated oil infrastructure, but analysts say it's going to be years to see an impact on global oil. Just in from the National Park Service, they have recovered a body from the Colorado River after a wall of water from heavy rain washed over a campsite. Erica Biola was afraid that she would die when water and mud came rushing into her campsite. She ran for her life.
2: Running as hard as I could, but you can't get too far in knee-deep mud and water and debris everywhere. And yeah, there was a moment there where I didn't think I was going to be able to make it in time.
1: Flooding has knocked out the park's water pipeline. No overnight hotel stay starting tomorrow at the Grand Canyon. Tonight, rescue crews are back searching the mud and debris for 14 campers still unaccounted for. The magnitude is much greater in Nepal and Tibet, where 3,000 are missing, and more flooding is possible. Dharma Panta from North Carolina has family there and is sick about it.
3: I still cannot sleep because of that news, what happened in that community.
1: Authorities in Nepal warning of potential fresh flooding as water levels rise in the river that swept 800 people that we know of to their deaths. People in flood-affected districts have been urged to stay alert. You're listening to ABC News.
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1: If you look on your Google Maps, you're going to see the change. Google updating maps to rename Lake Ontario Lake America, at least for users in the United States. The change came days after President Trump's executive order in a trade war with Canada. Google saying people using maps in the U.S. will be seeing Lake America. People in Canada will be seeing Lake Ontario. And outside the U.S. and Canada, people will see both names. Dolly Parton's niece says the family held a private burial on Friday, and Dolly has been laid to rest at her Nashville burial site, Woodlawn Memorial Park, and mausoleum. At concert venues across America, the music tributes keep on pouring in. That's Kacey Musgraves at Boston's TD Garden Arena last night. As the crowd sang along and roared with approval, Musgraves lavished praise on a hero to so many.
7: What a humanitarian. Someone always looking out for someone else. Looking out for the underdog. Even when it probably wasn't easy. Even when it didn't benefit her career.
1: Randy Carlisle can tell you that. She says Dolly took a risk and accepted me for being gay. She honored Dolly at her show in Nashville last night. I'm Wayne Cabot, ABC News.
8: Hey, y'all, it's Charlie Starr from Blackberry Smoke. 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Even one drink could be too many. Don't let a good ride end the wrong way. 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
10: That was a look at your world and national news here on your hometown station. Let's get a quick look at our forecast for... for tonight. Tonight, gonna be patchy smoke, mostly clear otherwise, with a low of around 37. Monday, patchy smoke before some... patchy smoke before 1 p.m., areas of frost before 7 a.m., otherwise sunny with a high near 78. And Monday night, partly cloudy with a low of around 42. Currently, in the mining city, it is looking like clear skies and it's 62 degrees. 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
1: Good evening. With the information you need at 8:30, I'm Luke Nato. Firefighters continue working to contain two wildfires burning near Wisdom and Wise River, including the Sand Creek Fire, which has grown to 34,083 acres and is 13% contained. NBC Montana stated that 628 firefighters total are working on both fires, including 22 engines, 12 crews, 4 dozers, 2 masticators, and 15 skidgens. The Bobcat Lakes Fire is estimated at 10,784 acres and remains at 40% containment. The Sand Creek Fire is burning at about 7.5 miles southeast of Wisdom, and the cause of both fires are undetermined at this time. Authorities in Cascade County are investigating allegedly illegal signature gathering activity there earlier this year by a firm working for the independent campaigns of U.S. Senate candidate Seth Bodnar and U.S. House hopeful Michael Eisenhower. The Montana Standard reports that according to Cascade County Attorney Josh Rackey, the signatures in question were discovered by county election officials. Both Eisenhower and Bodnar's campaigns told the election staff to throw those signatures away, and they were never counted toward the total tally that resulted in the independent candidates being certified for the general election ballot. Rackey did not publicly identify the company or its employees on Friday, as the investigation being conducted jointly by the county attorney's office and the county sheriff's office remains ongoing. KBOW News Time is 8:32.
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1: Recording artist and Wise River Club owner Tim Montana has been a beloved performer in Montana for years, and Tim used his talents to help another beloved landmark in Montana, the Maverick Mountain Ski Area. KBZK reports that he played music from his latest album, The Entire State of Tim Montana, on Saturday at the Wise River Club, where donations were collected for the ski hill damaged by the Sand Creek wildfire. In early August, the Sand Creek Fire heavily damaged a ski lift at Maverick and burned long parts of the runs. Montana said it's an honor to help the firefighters and Maverick Mountain. Let's get a quick look at our forecast for tonight. Tonight, patchy smoke, mostly clear with a low of around 37. Monday, patchy smoke before 1 p.m., areas of frost before 7 a.m., otherwise sunny with a high near 78. And Monday night, partly cloudy with a low of around 42. Currently, in the mining city, it's looking like clear skies and it's 61 degrees. With the information you need at 8:34, I'm Luke Nato. 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
1: From ABC News, I'm Wayne Cabot. 6 months into the Iran war with the U.S., and for the first time in a month, both sides are again firing on each other. ABC Stephen Portnoy.
2: A U.S. official telling ABC News the military fired at Iranian Revolutionary Guard forces on an island in the Strait of Hormuz. The official saying those forces were seen preparing to launch rockets with sea mines into the strait, the U.S. hitting two Iranian rocket launchers.
1: Hours later, Iran fired on two U.S. bases in Jordan, claiming it destroyed them. The U.S. says the missiles were intercepted. Now Jordan is saying it intercepted 8 Iranian missiles. A wall of water washed over a campground in the Grand Canyon Saturday. 14 people remain missing. Late Sunday, the National Park Service recovered a body. Dozens of campers ran through mud to escape. Erica Viola says it was up to her hips by the time she got to safety.
3: Once we got to the bridge, that's when this 15-foot wall of water came through the campground in Phantom Ranch and just wiped out all the bridges.
1: It also wiped out an important pipeline, and so to conserve water, all hotel and lodge stays are canceled at Grand Canyon, unclear for how long. Authorities in Nepal are warning of potential fresh flooding as water levels rise, still 3,000 missing in the apocalyptic flooding.
4: Amid the gloom, a miraculous story.
5: You're a hero.
4: I spoke to a principal whose quick thinking got all of his 900 students who were inside at the time to safety as that massive wall of mud closed in on his school. Rajendra Diwadi also managed to warn hundreds of his other students who were on their way to school that morning to turn their buses around just in time. The school, which had been there for more than 7 decades and which he even attended himself, now just a vast area of mud and debris.
1: Britt Clennett in Kathmandu. Google's U.S. maps now show Lake America in place of Lake Ontario. You're listening to ABC News.
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1: Look who just gave a major boost to a GoFundMe. Taylor Swift helping a woman who was seriously injured after pulling over to help three teenagers whose car hydroplaned off 95 in Rhode Island. Ashley Taunton said she was stunned to learn that Taylor Swift, one of the biggest names in music, heard her story. Swift has a house in Westerly, Rhode Island. Taylor's $50,000 donation should go a long way to paying for the weeks of surgeries. Ashley saying, "I want to hug her." Not an average fender bender for a teen driver evading police near Portsmouth International Airport in New Hampshire.
11: It started as a vehicle pursuit, and now a car went through the fence at the airport and hit a plane.
1: You heard that right from Broadcastify. Hit a plane. The kid driving his black Ford Mustang. Nobody was on board the plane. That 17-year-old now in a heap of trouble, charged with aggravated driving while intoxicated, DWI, reckless driving, and disobeying a police officer. Brandi Carlile says Dolly Parton took a risk and accepted her for being gay. Brandi honoring the icon on stage in Nashville Saturday night.

0: song they sang together once. Dolly was laid to rest Friday at a private service in Nashville. Wayne Cabot, ABC News.
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4: That was a look at your world and national news here on your hometown station. Let's get a quick look at our forecast for tonight. Tonight, areas of smoke mostly clear with a low of around 37. Monday, patchy smoke before 1 p.m., areas of frost before 7 a.m., otherwise sunny with a high near 78, and Monday night, partly cloudy with a low of around 42. Currently, in the mining city, it is looking like clear skies and it's 58 degrees. 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
1: Dollar to that old cotton crop farmer. 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

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She's in the big city now, but she still calls.

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1: Good evening. With the information you need at 9:30, I'm Luke Nato. Firefighters continued working to contain two wildfires burning near Wisdom and Wise River, including the Sand Creek Fire, which has grown to 34,083 acres and is 13% contained. NBC Montana reports that 628 firefighters total are working on both fires, including 22 engines, 12 crews, 4 dozers, 2 masticators, and 15 skid gens. The Bobcat Lakes Fire is estimated at 10,784 acres and remains at 40% containment. The Sand Creek Fire is burning about 7.5 miles southeast of Wisdom. The cause of both fires are undetermined at this time. Authorities in Cascade County are investigating allegedly illegal signature gathering activity there earlier this year by a firm working for the independent campaigns of U.S. Senate candidate Seth Bodnar and U.S. House hopeful Michael Eisenhower. The Montana Standard reports that according to Cascade County Attorney Josh Rackey, the signatures in question were discovered by county election officials. Both Eisenhower and Bodnar's campaigns told the election staff to throw those signatures away, and they were never counted toward the total tally. That resulted in the independent candidates being certified for the general election ballot. Rackey did not publicly identify the company or its employees on Friday, as the investigation being conducted jointly by the county attorney's office and the county sheriff's office remains ongoing. KBOW News Time is 9:32.
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1: Recording artist and Wise River Club owner Tim Montana has been a beloved performer in Montana for years, and Tim used his talents to help another beloved landmark in Montana, the Maverick Mountain Ski Area. KBZK reports that he played music from his latest album, The Entire State of Tim Montana, on Saturday at the Wise River Club, where donations were collected for the ski hill damaged in the Sand Creek wildfire. In early August, the Sand Creek Fire was heavily damaged a ski lift at Maverick and burned long parts of the runs. Montana said it's an honor to help the firefighters in Maverick Mountain. Let's get a quick look at our forecast for tonight. Tonight, areas of smoke mostly clear with a low of around 37. Monday, patchy smoke before 1 p.m., areas of frost before 7 a.m., otherwise sunny with a high near 78, and Monday night, partly cloudy with a low of around 42. Currently in the mining city, it is looking like clear skies and it's 57 degrees. With the information you need, at 9:34, I'm Luke Nato. 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
1: It's time now for Weekend in the Country with me, Craig Orndorff, on Butte's hometown station, KBOW Butte. Hi, everyone. I'm Craig Orndorff. Welcome to Weekend in the Country, the show where we listen to the country music memories. Hello again, my friends. So good to be with you once again as we get ready for another edition of the show that brings you some of the greatest country music of our lifetime. We will turn back the clock and relive some days of yesteryear through music and also by reminiscing how things were back in the day. We'll have some of the top news headlines, entertainment, culture, and our lifestyle from back then. And today, back then, is August of 1985. That's right, we'll be playing the biggest country hits in the USA from this weekend 41 years ago. Well, that's our plan for the day, so let's begin this weekend in the country. And we start on the countdown at number 20. And getting away from it all are Marie Osmond and Dan Seals. Meet me in Montana.

That's the first of three duets inside the top 20 this week. Marie Osmond and Dan Seals, Meet Me in Montana. Starting us off at number 20 this week in 1985, that was heading to number one. Marking Marie's return to the top of the country chart, she was there with Paper Roses back in 1973. Now, Dan Seals had a couple of number ones on the Adult Contemporary chart back in the 70s as part of the duo England Dan and John Ford Coley. But that would be his first number one on the country chart and the first of 11 to headline the countdown. Well, next up at number 19, another tune that's on the map. This is Michael Martin Murphy, Carolina in the Pines.

0: Michael Martin Murphy, Carolina in the Pines. And actually, that song really isn't on the map. It's not about South or North Carolina. It's a song about his wife at the time, named Caroline. Now, he first released that a decade earlier. It was top five in Canada in 1975, and here in the summer of 85 in the U.S., it peaked at number nine, but this week down to number 19 for Michael Martin Murphy, and backing him up was John McEwen on banjo. We'll hear him a little later as well. And Jack Murphy on piano, incorporating a little jazz into a bluegrass-style tune. By the way, Jack Murphy, no relation to Michael Martin, also played piano on a signature song, Wildfire.
1: Good evening. There is likely no other country in the world where an evening broadcast such as this would begin with the news that a popular soft drink was going to reintroduce its original formula. But this is America, and Coca-Cola is part of Americana. This is a story of big business, enormous advertising, and a company that found out the hard way, if it ain't broke, don't fix it.
2: According to the Coca-Cola Company, the new Coke will still be its flagship brand. But the old Coke, with the original formula and original taste, will be made available under a new name, Coca-Cola Classic.
0: In April of 1985, Coca-Cola decided to ditch its 99-year-old formula for a new one, which made most Coke drinkers spitting mad. But then on July 10th, the old Coke returned, as you heard in that ABC report from Peter Jennings and Rebecca Chase. And we get back to the countdown this weekend at number 18, and here's our second duet, Charlie McLean and Wayne Massey, sing With Just One Look in Your Eyes.
3: I

0: The wife and husband team, Charlie McLean and Wayne Massey. Just One Look in Your Eyes. That was from Charlie's album, Radio Heart. And it was the follow-up to the title track, which went to number one. This one would top out at number five and sitting at number 18 this week, 1985.
1: This has been a very active year for spy stories. Former U.S. Navy man John Walker was arrested earlier this year, accused of directing a family spy ring that sold U.S. naval secrets to the Soviet Union. Walker's son, Michael, and brother, Arthur, were also arrested. This month, the U.S. State Department charged that Soviet agents were using a potentially hazardous chemical dust to monitor the movements of American diplomats in the Soviet Union. And another huge spy scandal is still unfolding in West Germany, where several government workers have mysteriously disappeared. West Germany's chief spy catcher apparently turned out to be a spy himself for communist East Germany.
0: Christopher Glenn of CBS, talking about all the spies, including John Walker, who had been giving secrets to the communists since 1967. It was during Vietnam. There was also Richard Smith, businessman and contractor to the U.S. government on aerospace technology. He gave equipment that was key for nuclear weapons to Israel. While waiting for trial, he fled, finally extradited in 2001. There was Larry Chin, a translator for the U.S. during World War II. He spied for China for 30 years. Other spies this year, Ronald Pelton, Randy Jeffries, Edward Howard. He escaped the FBI and defected to the Soviet Union. And it wasn't just men. Sharon Scrannage was a CIA secretary working in Ghana. She disclosed identities of agents and informants. And coming up in November, the arrest of Jonathan Pollard. He passed information to Israeli agents, some of whom were Soviet moles. 1985 was dubbed the Year of the Spy. We get back to the countdown now with a good American boy at number 17. Here's Eddie Rabbit. She's coming back to say goodbye.

0: There's Eddie Rabbit. She's coming back to say goodbye. At number 17 this week, 1985, that would make it up to number 6. And we are listening to the memories from August of 85 on today's Weekend in the Country.
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0: Today, our stroll down memory lane is a 41-year meander back to August of 1985. And we're at number 16 on that week's countdown with Sylvia. Cry just a little bit.

Survey song number 16 this week, 1985, Cry Just a Little Bit. That's Sylvia. That was a hit for British rock and roll singer Shaken Stevens. And Sylvia's country version here in the USA would make it up to number 9, her next to last top 10 record. Keith Stegall is one of the biggest names in Nashville, a star songwriter, producer, publisher, manager, and a good performer too. 1985 would be his most successful year. He was nominated by the ACM as the top new male vocalist, even though he had debuted on the country charts in 1980. Well, in the summer of 85, he would have his only top 10 hit, and it was at number 15 this week, Pretty Lady. I saw

0: From Wichita Falls, Texas, Keith Stegall and Pretty Lady, number 15 this week, 1985. That would move up five more spaces.
1: It's amazing what's happened since Yoplait, the yogurt of France, came to America. Take all natural Yoplait Original. Who'd have imagined the effect this outrageously creamy yogurt mixed through with real fruit would have on real Americans?
2: America! Yeah!
1: Yoplait Original, just one of the yogurts from Yoplait, the yogurt of France.
3: Before you slip it over, before you pull it up, before you slide it on, before you dress, Caress. 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
4: I hate California. Hey, bud, how's your bite rhythm?
5: Let's do lunch.
4: They eat sushi, raw fish. Rodeo Drive, it's rodeo. Whale watching, snakeskin bikinis, perfect smiles. I even hate what to drink.
6: So, what are you gonna have?
4: One of those.
7: California Cooler. One more reason to hate California.
4: Halimony?
6: Yep.
0: Yeah, right in the middle of the wine cooler craze here in 1985. That was one of many California coolers. Yeah, the 80s had their yogurt wars too. Yoplait from General Mills was one of the participants. And the familiar tagline from Caress Soap. Some commercials that were running here in the summer of 1985. We get back to the countdown now at number 14. Here's George Strait.

0: The Western Swing sound of George Strait on The Fireman. After peaking at number 5, it was down to number 14 this week in 1985.
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0: I'm Craig Orndorff, coming to you, per usual, from Virginia's Shenandoah Valley. And today I've got the biggest hits from the fourth week of August in 1985. And coming in at number 13, one of the biggest records of the year. It was the Song of the Year from the CMA. And Ronnie Millsap won a Grammy for Best Vocal Performance. Lost in the 50s tonight. Closure.

0: Millsap and a medley of In the Still of the Night, which was a hit for the Five Satins in 1956, and Lost in the 50s Tonight, composed by Mike Reed and Troy Seals. That was at number 13 this week, 1985, on its way to number 1, Ronnie's 27th, and it would be the only single to spend more than 1 week on top of the Hot Country Singles chart for the entire year. And you know, RCA Records couldn't have timed the release any better. It came out 10 days after the release of that summer's blockbuster movie, Back to the Future.
1: Doc, you're my only hope.
2: Marty, I'm sorry, but the only power source capable of generating 1.21 gigawatts of electricity is a bolt of lightning.
1: What did you say?
2: A bolt of lightning. Unfortunately, you never know when or where it's ever going to strike.
1: We do now.
2: This is it. This is the answer. It says here that a bolt of lightning is going to strike the clock tower precisely 10:04 p.m. next Saturday night. If we could somehow harness this lightning, channel it into the flux capacitor, it just might work. Next Saturday night, we're sending you back to the future.
0: Michael J. Fox and Christopher Lloyd and Back to the Future. That was number one at the box office this weekend in 1985. It would be the top movie for 15 weeks. It was number one on Independence Day weekend and also Thanksgiving weekend. And it was the largest grossing movie of the year. We're back on the countdown now. At number 12, here's Conway Twitty, Between Blue Eyes.

0: Clean Blue Eyes and Jeans. Song number 12 this week, 1985. That would peak at number 3. Well, I just mentioned Back to the Future and its blockbuster run. Well, there were lots of other good movies during the summer of 85. In fact, number 2 at the box office this week was another Michael J. Fox film, Teen Wolf. But more comedies, Pee-wee's Big Adventure. Paul Reubens as Pee-wee Herman took his TV stardom to the big screen. 2 from John Candy, Volunteers with Tom Hanks. Just so-so, same thing for his other movie, Summer Rental. Well, the Griswolds were back, National Lampoon's European Vacation. There's the comedy horror film, Return of the Living Dead. And from John Hughes, Weird Science. Also playing the crime drama, Year of the Dragon with Mickey Rourke. Kiss of the Spider-Woman with William Hurt and Raul Julia. Coming-of-age film, St. Elmo's Fire. And on the other end of the spectrum, Ron Howard's Cocoon. Mel Gibson was back as Mad Max, this time with Tina Turner and Beyond Thunderdome. And a couple of westerns. Silverado had Kevin Kline, Scott Glenn, Danny Glover, and Kevin Costner. And also Pale Rider with Clint Eastwood.
1: Yeah. Canvas, burlap, and wood. Like to make us for good fire, right, boys?
2: Yeah.
3: Shouldn't play with matches.
0: Yeah, you better be getting ready for your beatdown. Clint Eastwood starred in, directed, and produced Pale Rider, one of the movies from the summer of 85. Hey, let's give you a bonus spin on the countdown this week. Down at number 30 was the biggest country hit so far for Vince Gill. If it weren't for him.

0: first four singles from Vince Gill all cracked the top 40, but none of them made it out of the 30s. But he finally got over the hump with that song, If It Weren't For Him. And helping him out was Roseanne Cash, and we will hear her a little bit later on in the show, which is dedicated to August of 1985, here on This Weekend in the Country.
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4: And today we're remembering late August of 1985, and we're up to number 11 on the countdown. Here are the Highwaymen.
6: I was a

Willie Nelson, Kris Kristofferson, Waylon Jennings, and Johnny Cash were doing a TV special in Switzerland when the four decided to do a group album. Now, Jimmy Webb wrote The Highwayman, and he pitched it to Waylon Jennings, who didn't really see the potential, but Glenn Campbell became the first to record it in 1979, and he played it for Johnny Cash, saying it would be great for their group project. Well, as the recording sessions began, they still hadn't selected all the songs, and Marty Stewart, who was one of the session players, he suggested it to Johnny as well, saying it was perfect, four verses, four voices. And of course, it became a classic. Last week it was at number one, this week in 1985 down to number 11. And by the way, at the time they weren't named the Highwaymen. The public gave them that trademark. It would be a few more years before they officially adopted the name. Well, that's it for hour number one of today's show. We'll have more of the hits from this week in 85 coming up on Weekend in the Country.

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10: 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Now let's get back to Weekend in the Country with me, Craig Orndorff. This is Hour 2 of Weekend in the Country. I'm Craig Orndorff, and a happy weekend to you wherever you are and whatever you're up to. Hope everything is well in your world, and thanks for coming back for Part 2 of the show. And for this get-together, we have gone back to the fourth weekend of August in 1985. And before us are the 10 biggest country songs in the USA from that weekend. And let's get back to it at number 10 with Mac Davis, I Never Made Love.

Mac Davis, I Never Made Love. At its peak at number 10 this week, 1985. That was his first top 10 hit since 1981, and it would be his final one. We have dropped in on August 1985 on today's show. And checking in at number 9, the first of two family groups. Here are Kathy, June, Kim, and Christy, the Forrester Sisters.

0: Fell in Love Again Last Night, written by Paul Overstreet and Tom Schuyler, and it was the second single for the Forrester Sisters, sitting at number 9 this week in 1985. In a few weeks, that would be their first number 1. Well, back to school time and picking up supplies in the summer of 85. A 5-in-1 subject notebook was 88 cents. Elmer's glue, 3 for $1. A solar calculator was just under $8. And down at the Belk store, they had Nikes on sale for $23. All right, how about some other prices? Firestone tires were as low as $30 this weekend. How about a new TV? A 25-inch console from RCA was about $400. VCRs were $400. Yeah, videotape rental stores were everywhere. And now more people were recording programs over the air. And how about a refrigerator freezer? $500 the price tag, unless you wanted a side-by-side with an ice maker, that was over $1,000. And you fill that refrigerator up with a gallon of milk for $1.89 this weekend. Eggs were 59 cents a dozen. A loaf of bread, 55 cents. Ground beef, 87 cents a pound. A watermelon was $1.50. Peaches were 77 cents a pound. 2 boxes of Kraft mac and cheese, 89 cents. And a pack of chewing gum was just a quarter.
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1: Another one of those great commercial jingles from back in the day. That for extra gum from Wrigley's. That was new for 1985. And we're back to the countdown now at number 8 with a guy we heard with the Highwaymen. Now it's Waylon Jennings solo, drinking and dreaming. Everybody.

0: That's Waylon, Drinking and Dreaming, number 8 this week, 1985, on its way up to number 2. And now it's time for sports. NASCAR was in Bristol this weekend. Dale Earnhardt was the winner. He swept the season series. Bill Elliott won Daytona in 11 races for the year, but Darrell Waltrip won the championship. Milestones reached in baseball on August 4th, 2 on the same day.
1: Lever's ready to work now to Don Baylor, and it's a high fly ball. It should be playable. Nichols is moving over. Nichols is there. The ball game is over. Seaver has won 300. He has become the 17th man in the history of baseball to win 300 games.
2: Wait, the line drive.
0: Dick Enberg called Rod Carew's 3,000th hit. He did that against his former team, the Twins. And Tom Seaver with the White Sox got his 300th win back in New York. And longtime Mets announcer Lindsey Nelson was brought in on the big day, August 4th. But this weekend in 85, we were watching Pete Rose close in on Ty Cobb's hit record. And he would break it on September 11th.
3: He levels the bat a couple of times. Schau kicks and he fires. Rose swings.
4: There it is! Get out! Get out!
0: Marty Brenneman and Joe Nuxall as Pete Rose became baseball's all-time hit leader on September 11th, 1985. And the Royals would win their first championship in the fall. They beat the Cardinals in 7 games. And that's sports from this week in 1985. And we're back on the countdown now. Here's Reba McEntire at number 7. Have I got a deal for you?
5: Well, you-

0: Reba, number 7 this week, 1985. Have I got a deal for you? That would move up one more spot.
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0: Today we've turned the old calendar back 41 years to August of 1985. That was when Sawyer Brown was still squeaky new. The third single from their self-titled debut album was at number 6 that weekend. This is Used to Blue. Again.

Sawyer Brown with the lineup of Mark Miller, Bobby Randall, Hobie Hubbard, Jim Scholten, and Curly Smith. That was Used to Blue at number 6 this week in 1985. It would move up to number 3. Hey, let's take a quick look at TV. Larry King Live debuted on CNN on June 3rd. The Discovery Channel started up on June 17th. July 1st, Nickelodeon premiered Nick at Night. They reran some classic TV shows. Well, July 2nd was the final episode of The Jeffersons, and there was no series finale because the show was abruptly canceled. CBS didn't even tell the cast. They learned about it through media reports. Well, NBC wasted no time in acquiring Marla Gibbs. She would star in 227. That would be a new show for the fall, along with The Golden Girls. Also set to debut in a few weeks, The Equalizer, Spencer for Hire, Growing Pains, and MacGyver. Alrighty, returning to the countdown. And we go back-to-back now with the only two bands inside the top 20 this weekend. Yeah, we had a couple of vocal groups, but only a pair of ensembles who play all their instruments. At number 5, it's the Nitty Gritty Dirt Band. We made-

0: Modern Day Romance, written by Kix Brooks and Dan Tyler, and a big hit for the Nitty Gritty Dirt Band. Jeff Hanna out front with Jimmy Ibbotson, John McEwen, Bob Carpenter, and Jimmy Fadden. The fifth most popular country song this week in 1985. It would hit number one, their second chart topper. Well, here in August of 85, Ronald Reagan was the President of the United States. George H.W. Bush was Vice President. But the VP was the main man on July 13th for 8 hours. President Reagan had colon cancer surgery and he was under anesthesia. So Bush was the acting president. Now Reagan's tumor got people starting to focus on improving their own diet by cutting back on the fat and increasing the fiber. And over the coming years, you'd see a lot of products promoting their low-fat, high-fiber content. But there was another medical issue grabbing the headlines back then.
1: Acquired immune deficiency syndrome, AIDS. Many victims have charged there's been unnecessary panic associated with the disease and a lack of commitment to finding a cure. Now AIDS has its first internationally famous victim, film star Rock Hudson. Despite the thousands of cases, it may not have been until this week that many Americans focused on the disease, because it was this week that they saw vividly what AIDS can do. It can transform a tall, handsome, square-jawed American screen idol into an emaciated, drained and disoriented victim who regrettably looks near death.
0: Charles Gibson on ABC's Nightline from late July of 1985, when it was announced that Rock Hudson had AIDS. Days earlier, he had appeared with Doris Day at a press conference announcing her new cable TV show in which Hudson would be the first guest. But what made headlines was his sickly appearance, and Rock Hudson passed away in October. Well, we're back to the countdown this week in 85 with a lady we heard earlier with Vince Gill. Well, here at number four, she's out front, he's in the background. It's Roseanne Cash.

0: After being nominated two consecutive years for Best Vocal Performance at the Grammys, Roseanne Cash lost both times, and that frustration led to the idea for I Don't Know Why You Don't Want Me. So she and then-husband Rodney Crowell wrote the song, and of course she got nominated again for Best Vocal Performance, but this time she won. She'd had three more Grammys in the 2000s, but you know, she never won an award from the CMA or the ACM. She went 0 for 18. What's up with that? And it's time to get her in the Country Music Hall of Fame, and Rodney Crowell as well. I Don't Know Why You Don't Want Me at number 4 this week, 1985, soon to be her fourth number 1. That was 41 summers ago, and relive today on Weekend in the Country.
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0: It's Craig Orndorff here in the Shenandoah Valley of Virginia saying hello to you in your hometown like Burkesville, Kentucky, where they listen on River Country, 107.9 WKYR. In Elkins, West Virginia, the stations are set at WDNE. And for the New York Catskills, it's WDNB and WHNB, Thunder 102 and 104.5 in Jeffersonville, Hancock, also Monticello and Liberty. And by the way, every affiliate is listed on our webpage at weekendinthecountry.net, so check us out there and also our Facebook page. Well, this weekend, it's late August of 1985, and we're up to number 3 on the countdown with Janie Fricke. She's single again.

0: Look out, she's single again. Janie Fricke at number 3 on the countdown this week in 1985. That would move up one more spot. Well, this weekend in Los Angeles, authorities were closing in on the Night Stalker. And next weekend, they'd catch him.
1: Good evening. He is a mystery man, a 25-year-old drifter with no record of violence, yet he's accused of being one of California's most brutal killers. Richard Ramirez was captured today. Police say he is the walk-in killer. Ramirez was arrested in East Los Angeles this morning, as you can see in these exclusive pictures. This is the man police say is responsible for 16 murders, 34 other assaults, rapes, and kidnappings during the past 7 months. His head is bandaged because of how he was caught. Neighbors in Boyle Heights said he was trying to steal a car. He attacked a woman there. Her husband and others recognized him, chased him down, beat him, and held him until police arrived. And then Ramirez said, "It's me. It's me, man."
0: Phil Legatuta of KNBC reporting on the capture of the Night Stalker, Richard Ramirez, whose victims stretch from L.A. to San Francisco. It was a botched robbery which did him in. As Ramirez was running from a house, a 13-year-old boy who lived there followed him, saw his car, and got a partial license plate. Well, that was enough to lead police to Ramirez. They got his fingerprints, and they put his picture on the front page of the newspapers, but Ramirez didn't see it. He had left L.A. to visit his brother in Tucson, returned to Los Angeles, and was still oblivious when he was recognized in a convenience store. That's when he saw his picture in the paper and took off. That led to the hijacking attempt and getting beat up by the locals. Ramirez was convicted on 43 charges, 13 counts of murder, given the death penalty, but died in prison of lymphoma in 2013. So a sigh of relief in Southern California as the Night Stalker, Richard Ramirez, would be arrested next weekend in 1985. Well, next weekend on the country chart, this would be the number one song. This week, however, it was holding at number 2. Here are the Judds, Love Is Alive.
2: Love.

0: At number two this week, Naomi and Wynonna, The Judds, Love is Alive. That was the third single from their album, Why Not Me? And as I mentioned, next week that would become their third number one. Well, what was in the top spot this weekend in 85? We'll find out next on Weekend in the Country.
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7: We're up to the number one song from this week in our spotlight year, 1985. But now for our classic country feature, we're going to go back a decade. And on this very weekend in 1975, Glen Campbell hit the top of the country charts with this.

0: Glenn Campbell was on tour in Australia when he heard Rhinestone Cowboy played on the radio, and he knew that could be a hit, and indeed it was. It became his signature song, really. It had been 14 years since a record was at number one on both the country and pop chart simultaneously. Jimmy Dean's Big Bad John did it in 1961, and Glenn Campbell topped the country countdown for the first of three non-consecutive weeks this weekend in 1975. And now we are up to the number one song from this week in our spotlight year, 1985, a year that we previously mentioned was dubbed the Year of the Spy, and also could have been named the Year of the Plane Crash. There were three major incidents in August alone. On the 2nd, Delta 191 crashed near Dallas because of a downburst of wind that killed 137. On August 12th, the worst crash in aviation history, Japanese airline flight 123, was going from Tokyo to Osaka when a portion of the tail was ripped off. It went down in a mountainous area, killing 520. And earlier this week, August 22nd, a British Air Tours flight caught fire on the runway at Manchester Airport. 55 people perished there. And then this weekend, a crash of a twin-engine plane claimed the life of a teenage Goodwill ambassador.
1: The cause of the crash remains a mystery. The crash of Bar Harbor Airlines Flight 1808, which killed eight people and stilled a big dream. The big dream of a little girl named Samantha Smith. Her dream was world peace. 2 years ago, when she was 11 years old, she carried that dream into the Soviet Union and onto TV screens and newspapers all around the world.
0: Morton Dean of CBS on the death of Samantha Smith from a plane crash. Top news story this weekend in 1985. And we're up to number one on the country music countdown from that weekend, and sitting atop the chart were Dolly Parton and Kenny Rogers. They were back together for Real

0: 2 years earlier, Dolly and Kenny set the world on fire with Islands in the Stream, and they reunited for Real Love. This one didn't have the global appeal, but it was a smash in the country world. It was their second number one hit together, and individually, Dolly's 18th and Kenny's 17th, and it was this weekend in 1985. And that's it for this week's show, everybody. We are all out of time. It's been great having you here, and I'll have your seat ready for you again next week. And until then, I'm Craig Orndorff saying so long for Weekend in the Country.
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4: From ABC News, I'm Wayne Cabot. 6 months into the Iran war with the U.S., and for the first time in a month, both sides are again firing on each other. ABC Stephen Portnoy.
5: A U.S. official telling ABC News the military fired at Iranian Revolutionary Guard forces on an island in the Strait of Hormuz. The official saying those forces were seen preparing to launch rockets with sea mines into the strait, the U.S. hitting two Iranian rocket launchers.
4: Hours later, Iran fired on two U.S. bases in Jordan, claiming it destroyed them. The U.S. says the missiles were intercepted. Now Jordan is saying it intercepted 8 Iranian missiles. A wall of water washed over a campground in the Grand Canyon Saturday. 14 people remain missing. Late Sunday, the National Park Service recovered a body. Dozens of campers ran through mud to escape. Erica Viola says it was up to her hips by the time she got to safety.
6: Once we got to the bridge, that's when this 15-foot wall of water came through the campground in Phantom Ranch and just wiped out all the bridges.
4: It also wiped out an important pipeline, and so to conserve water, all hotel and lodge stays are canceled at Grand Canyon, unclear for how long. Authorities in Nepal are warning of potential fresh flooding as water levels rise. Still 3,000 missing in the apocalyptic flooding.
7: Amid the gloom, a miraculous story.
8: You're a hero.
7: I spoke to a principal whose quick thinking got all of his 900 students who were inside at the time to safety as that massive wall of mud closed in on his school. Rajendra Dawadi also managed to warn hundreds of his other students who were on their way to school that morning to turn their buses around just in time. The school, which had been there for more than 7 decades and which he even attended himself, now just a vast area of mud and debris.
4: Britt Clennett in Kathmandu. Google's U.S. maps now show Lake America in place of Lake Ontario. You're listening to ABC News.
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4: Look who just gave a major boost to a GoFundMe. Taylor Swift. helping a woman who was seriously injured after pulling over to help three teenagers whose car hydroplaned off 95 in Rhode Island. Ashley Taunton said she was stunned to learn that Taylor Swift, one of the biggest names in music, heard her story. Swift has a house in Westerly, Rhode Island. Taylor's $50,000 donation should go a long way to paying for the weeks of surgeries. Ashley saying, "I want to hug her." Not an average fender bender for a teen driver evading police near Portsmouth International Airport in New Hampshire.
8: It started as a vehicle pursuit, and now a car went through the fence at the airport and hit a plane.
4: You heard that right from Broadcastify. Hit a plane, the kid driving his black Ford Mustang. Nobody was on board the plane. That 17-year-old now in a heap of trouble, charged with aggravated driving while intoxicated, DWI, reckless driving, and disobeying a police officer. Brandi Carlile says Dolly Parton took a risk and accepted her for being gay. Brandi honoring the icon on stage in Nashville Saturday night.

0: song they sang together once. Dolly was laid to rest Friday at a private service in Nashville. Wayne Cabot, ABC News.
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2: Taking a look at your KBOW weather forecast on this Sunday overnight into your early Monday morning. We're looking at mostly clear skies tonight with a low around 35. Those winds could be gusting around 25 miles per hour. For your Monday, we're looking at some sunny skies, a high of 76. And for your Monday evening, mostly clear skies with a low around 41. For your Tuesday, rain in the forecast, possibility of a thunderstorm with some sunny skies and a high of 78 degrees. This has been your KBOW weather forecast.

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1: From ABC News, I'm Wayne Cabot. The U.S. has struck Iranian rocket launchers in the Strait of Hormuz, and Iran is retaliating, firing missiles at U.S. bases in Jordan. ABC's Stephen Portnoy on the renewed fighting.
2: Sunday's U.S. strike, the first since July 29th, coming just days after the war crossed the six-month mark. President Trump has said oil is transiting safely.
3: Millions and millions of barrels of oil are coming out of the Strait every day.
2: And the Pentagon insists international shipping routes in the Strait have been cleared of sea mines.
1: Trump posting an AI video with the caption, Karg Island being blown to smithereens. International crude back up to 90. Officials in the Grand Canyon fear more than a dozen people are missing after a wall of water came raging through Saturday. Late Sunday, recovery crews found the body of a 46-year-old man.
4: Torrential rain weaving through the canyon Saturday afternoon, washing away trails, sweeping away bridges. What appears to be a cabin can be seen floating away.
5: That's a bunkhouse there?
1: That's ABC's Danny Beckstrom. Google has updated its maps, renaming Lake Ontario Lake America for U.S. users. The change coming days after President Trump's executive order in his trade war with Canada. Google says people using maps in the U.S. will be seeing Lake America, but those in Canada will continue to see Lake Ontario, and those outside the U.S. and Canada will see both names. On the weekend, Dolly Parton was laid to rest.
6: Do we got time for one more Dolly song?
1: Brandi Carlile had the audience in tears at Nashville's Bridgestone Theater.
6: And I only ever sang this song one time, and it was with Dolly.
1: Brandi singing it alone this time. As a Dolly photo montage played behind her in Nashville. You're listening to ABC News.
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1: The remnants of Tropical Storm Dolly could drench the Caribbean and maybe South Florida this week. Baby goats with rabies at a mobile petting zoo in Iredell County, North Carolina. The state health department saying anybody who had contact with them at the petting zoo in the last month may be exposed. Zoo owner Misty Love has an idea how this happened.
9: It was a skunk that must have, it went through the holes. We don't know. And it's devastating.
1: She wants visitors to get the rabies vaccine, which works even after infection. FDNY firefighter James McConville was off duty on his morning run when he saw black smoke coming from a neighbor's house. Wearing only a t-shirt and his jogging shorts, he went in, rescued a man with no pulse, did CPR, got him breathing, then ran back in the flames to see if anybody else was in there. Riding the Tilt-A-Whirl at the Minnesota State Fair 100 years after the dizzying ride debuted, Molly and Riley know exactly how to do it.
10: We were really leaning into the turns. You have a little control on how much
11: weight
10: you
11: turns, how many times you turn. So we were really leaning into it and making sure that we got the full experience.
10: Yeah, we got some good butterflies.
1: Good butterflies, huh? Too many butterflies, and, well, it's more like the Tilt-A-Hurl. I'm Wayne Cabot, ABC News.
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5: Taking a look at your KBOW weather forecast on this Sunday overnight into your early Monday morning. We're looking at mostly clear skies tonight with a low around 35. Those winds could be gusting around 25 miles per hour. For your Monday, we're looking at some sunny skies, a high of 76. And for your Monday evening, mostly clear skies with a low around 41. For your Tuesday, rain in the forecast, possibility of a thunderstorm with some sunny skies and a high of 78 degrees. This has been your KBOW weather forecast.

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1: From ABC News, I'm Wayne Cabot. 6 months into the Iran war with the U.S., and for the first time in a month, both sides are again firing on each other. ABC Stephen Portnoy.
2: A U.S. official telling ABC News the military fired at Iranian Revolutionary Guard forces on an island in the Strait of Hormuz. The official saying those forces were seen preparing to launch rockets with sea mines into the strait, the U.S. hitting two Iranian rocket launchers.
1: Hours later, Iran fired on two U.S. bases in Jordan, claiming it destroyed them. The U.S. says the missiles were intercepted. Now Jordan is saying it intercepted eight Iranian missiles. A wall of water washed over a campground in the Grand Canyon Saturday. 14 people remain missing. Late Sunday, the National Park Service recovered a body. Dozens of campers ran through mud to escape. Erica Viola says it was up to her hips by the time she got to safety.
3: Once we got to the bridge, that's when this 15-foot wall of water came through the campground in Phantom Ranch and just wiped out all the bridges.
1: It also wiped out an important pipeline, and so to conserve water, all hotel and lodge stays are canceled at Grand Canyon, unclear for how long. Authorities in Nepal are warning of potential fresh flooding as water levels rise. Still 3,000 missing in the apocalyptic flooding.
4: Amid the gloom, a miraculous story.
5: You're a hero.
4: I spoke to a principal whose quick thinking got all of his 900 students who were inside at the time to safety as that massive wall of mud closed in on his school. Rajendra Dawadi also managed to warn hundreds of his other students who were on their way to school that morning to turn their buses around just in time. The school, which had been there for more than 7 decades and which he even attended himself, now just a vast area of mud and debris.
1: Britt Clennett in Kathmandu. Google's U.S. maps now show Lake America in place of Lake Ontario. 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
1: Look who just gave a major boost to a GoFundMe. Taylor Swift helping a woman who was seriously injured after pulling over to help 3 teenagers whose car hydroplaned off 95 in Rhode Island. Ashley Taunton said she was stunned to learn that Taylor Swift, one of the biggest names in music, heard her story. Swift has a house in Westerly, Rhode Island. Taylor's $50,000 donation should go a long way to paying for the weeks of surgeries. Ashley saying, "I want to hug her." Not an average fender bender for a teen driver evading police near Portsmouth International Airport in New Hampshire.
8: It started as a vehicle pursuit, and now a car went through the fence at the airport and hit a plane.
1: You heard that right from Broadcastify. Hit a plane. The kid driving his black Ford Mustang. Nobody was on board the plane. That 17-year-old now in a heap of trouble, charged with aggravated driving while intoxicated, DWI, reckless driving, and disobeying a police officer. Brandi Carlile says Dolly Parton took a risk and accepted her for being gay. Brandi honoring the icon on stage in Nashville Saturday night.

0: son, they sang together once. Dolly was laid to rest Friday at a private service in Nashville. Wayne Cabot, ABC News.
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2: Taking a look at your KBOW weather forecast on this Sunday overnight into your early Monday morning. We're looking at mostly clear skies tonight with a low around 35. Those winds could be gusting around 25 miles per hour. For your Monday, we're looking at some sunny skies, a high of 76. And for your Monday evening, mostly clear skies with a low around 41. For your Tuesday, rain in the forecast, possibility of a thunderstorm with some sunny skies and a high of 78 degrees. This has been your KBOW weather forecast.

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1: From ABC News, I'm Wayne Cabot. The U.S. has struck Iranian rocket launchers in the Strait of Hormuz, and Iran is retaliating, firing missiles at U.S. bases in Jordan. ABC's Stephen Portnoy on the renewed fighting.
2: Sunday's U.S. strike, the first since July 29th, coming just days after the war crossed the six-month mark. President Trump has said oil is transiting safely.
3: Millions and millions of barrels of oil are coming out of the Strait every day.
2: And the Pentagon insists international shipping routes in the Strait have been cleared of sea mines.
1: Trump posting an AI video with the caption, Karg Island being blown to smithereens. International crude back up to 90. Officials in the Grand Canyon fear more than a dozen people are missing after a wall of water came raging through Saturday. Late Sunday, recovery crews found the body of a 46-year-old man.
4: Torrential rain weaving through the canyon Saturday afternoon, washing away trails, sweeping away bridges. What appears to be a cabin can be seen floating away.
5: That's a bunkhouse there?
1: That's ABC's Danny Beckstrom. Google has updated its maps, renaming Lake Ontario Lake America for U.S. users. The change coming days after President Trump's executive order in his trade war with Canada. Google says people using maps in the U.S. will be seeing Lake America, but those in Canada we'll continue to see Lake Ontario, and those outside the U.S. and Canada will see both names. On the weekend, Dolly Parton was laid to rest.
6: Do we got time for a little more Dolly song?
1: Brandi Carlile had the audience in tears at Nashville's Bridgestone Theater.
6: And I only ever sang this song one time, and it was with Dolly.
1: Brandi singing it alone this time. As a Dolly photo montage played behind her in Nashville. You're listening to ABC News.
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1: The remnants of Tropical Storm Dolly could drench the Caribbean and maybe South Florida this week. Baby goats with rabies at a mobile petting zoo in Iredell County, North Carolina. The state health department saying anybody who had contact with them at the petting zoo in the last month may be exposed. Zoo owner Misty Love has an idea how this happened.
9: It was a skunk that must have, it went through the holes. We don't know. And it's devastating.
1: She wants visitors to get the rabies vaccine, which works even after infection. FDNY firefighter James McConville was off duty on his morning run when he saw black smoke coming from a neighbor's house. Wearing only a t-shirt and his jogging shorts, he went in, rescued a man with no pulse, did CPR, got him breathing, then ran back in the flames to see if anybody else was in there. Riding the Tilt-A-Whirl at the Minnesota State Fair 100 years after the dizzying ride debuted. Molly and Riley know exactly how to do it.
10: We were really leaning into the turns. You have a little control on how much
11: weight
10: you want to
11: turns, how many times you turn. So we were really leaning into it and making sure that we got the full experience.
10: Yeah, we got some good butterflies.
1: Good butterflies, huh? Too many butterflies, and, well, it's more like the Tilt-A-Hurl. I'm Wayne Cabot, ABC News.
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5: Taking a look at your KBOW weather forecast on this Sunday overnight into your early Monday morning. We're looking at mostly clear skies tonight with a low around 35. Those winds could be gusting around 25 miles per hour. For your Monday, we're looking at some sunny skies, a high of 76. And for your Monday evening, mostly clear skies with a low around 41. For your Tuesday, rain in the forecast, possibility of a thunderstorm with some sunny skies and a high of 78 degrees. This has been your KBOW weather forecast.

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0: 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We keep you up to date with the news, the weather, and sports. 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

0: 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This is Asher Lyon saying thanks for tuning in. 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

mama's a place to go. 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
1: From ABC News, I'm Sherry Preston. Flash floods ripping through the Grand Canyon.
2: When they were yelling, run.
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1: Erica Viola and her husband, some of the lucky ones who made it out. 14 people are still missing. One has died. Here's ABC's Lana Moise.
4: The force of the water carrying tree stumps, debris, and part of a structure downstream. Officials say the search continues for those still unaccounted for. The National Park Service is warning even more thunderstorms and heavy rain are possible through Monday, which could lead to more flash flooding and the risk of rockfall.
1: The death toll in the flash flooding in the mountains along the border between Nepal and China, now over 900 people, with the number of missing now nearly 4,800. For the first time in weeks, the U.S. launching a new attack on Iran.
5: A U.S. official telling ABC News the military fired at Iranian Revolutionary Guard forces on an island in the Strait of Hormuz. The official saying those forces were seen preparing to launch rockets with sea mines into the strait. The U.S. hitting two Iranian rocket launchers. Iran now vowing to respond.
1: ABC National Correspondent Stephen Portnoy. Oil prices now back around 90 bucks a barrel for Brent crude. A trial that was supposed to take a month or more, heading into closing arguments today after just 2 weeks of testimony. ABC's Alex Stone in Las Vegas for the trial of a man charged in the murder after the killing 30 years ago of rapper Tupac Shakur.
6: Prosecutors say jurors should convict Dwayne Davis of murder based on years of telling police and interviewers that he was involved in the murder and even publishing a book admitting to his involvement. But Davis's attorneys claim he's been lying all of these years just to sell books.
1: Back to work today for the Massachusetts jury, deciding the fate of the mother charged with murdering her three children. The lawyer for Lindsay Clancy says she was suffering from postpartum psychosis. And a successful launch for space telescope named for NASA's first chief astronomer, Nancy Grace Roman. It'll study space from a spot a million miles from Earth. You're listening to ABC News.
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1: Rabies warnings for parents after the disease showed up at a North Carolina petting zoo. 4 baby goats had to be put down. At least 8 people have been killed after a ferry with nearly 270 people on board capsized off the coast of Cyprus. Officials say was hit by a pair of big waves. Those so-called Freedom Fuel gas stations touted by President Trump as a low-cost way to fill up, now under investigation. Their dealer is accused of the stations of not paying for millions of dollars worth of the fuel. Dolly Parton laid to rest over the weekend.
9: The private burial taking place in Nashville, days after her death at age 80, following a brief battle with cancer. Dolly's niece, Lainey Mae Parton, sharing the news in a social media post, remembering her aunt, whom she called Granny. Lainey writing, "From the time I was little, my granny always had a way of making me feel like I was enough. She believed in me before I even knew how to believe in myself."
1: ABC's Hannah Batah. There's a new money king in golf, Scottie Scheffler's career earnings topping $130 million, beating Tiger Woods. 2 years of retirement, apparently enough for one of the best defenders in NFL history, defensive lineman Aaron Donald, ending his retirement and signing a one-year deal with his old team, the Los Angeles Rams.
10: "I'm not here to be given nothing to earn any position that I'm in. Whatever that is, whatever my role is, I'm going to earn it."
1: With incentives, the deal could be worth $30 million. I'm Sherry Preston, ABC News.
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3: Taking a look at your KBOW weather forecast on this Sunday overnight into your early Monday morning. We're looking at mostly clear skies tonight with a low around 35. Those winds could be gusting around 25 miles per hour. For your Monday, we're looking at some sunny skies, a high of 76. And for your Monday evening, mostly clear skies with a low around 41. For your Tuesday, rain in the forecast possibility of a thunderstorm with some sunny skies and a high of 78 degrees. This has been your KBOW weather forecast.

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1: From ABC News, I'm Sherry Preston. More than a dozen campers in the Grand Canyon are still missing after deadly flash floods struck the park over the weekend. More than 60 people had to be evacuated, including Gabe Bergman, who described what it was like trying to reach safety.
2: There was a fridge. We even saw the scariest thing was there was like a cabin that washed down the river, and we could see like the roof of the cabin and the bed from the cabin that was in the river.
1: The Park Service confirming the body of a 46-year-old man was pulled from the Colorado River hours after the storm turned quiet creeks into raging rivers. The death toll from last week's flooding in Nepal and China is now more than 900 people, but more than 4,000 are now reported missing. ABC's Britt Clennett is in Nepal.
3: Well, the accounts coming in now are chilling. I spoke to one American survivor who described it as a serpent coming towards them. She said it's sucked everyone in and everything in its path, vehicles, homes. It was horrifying. And she said she managed to escape with her husband within seconds, just running for her life.
1: Rescuers are still trying to reach workers believed trapped in tunnels at hydropower sites. The first military action in a month between the U.S. and Iran happening over the weekend.
4: Central Command says Iranian forces were preparing to fire rockets loaded with sea mines into the shipping lanes just days after the U.S. declared the strait cleared of mines. Iran fired back overnight. State TV released video claiming to show missiles and drones being launched at two air bases in Jordan that host U.S. forces.
1: ABC's Karen Hua, oil prices up again. Brent crude trading at about $90 a barrel. President Trump is calling for Canadian companies doing business with the U.S. to move here permanently. Meantime, Ontario Premier Doug Ford has put up a big billboard on the shores of his province's Great Lake that reads, Lake Ontario, now and always. You're listening to ABC News.
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1: Another attempt by the White House to try to bring down the cost of beef. Here's ABC's Allison Kosick.
7: The Trump administration is expected to announce new rules this week to make it easier for cattle ranchers to process their own meat and sell directly to consumers without USDA inspections. Some producers say cutting red tape could help. Others are pushing back. The South Dakota Cattlemen's Association saying food safety is not red tape.
1: One of the best in tennis is out at the first round of the U.S. Open. Here's ESPN's Jay Reynolds.
8: For the first time in his career, Novak Djokovic drops his opening round match at the U.S. Open, losing last night in 5 sets.
9: Unfortunately, all great things do eventually come to an end. Yes, here's another cliche. Father Time is undefeated, and it did finally catch up. He got sick a couple times. It looked like he may have cramped. The back was bothering him. It all went south in the end.
8: ESPN's John McEnroe. Djokovic now 19-1 in opening round matches at the U.S. Open.
1: After almost 2 weeks of testimony, jurors will likely today begin deciding the fate of the only man ever charged in the 1996 murder of rapper Tupac Shakur. Closing arguments are set for today in Dwayne Davis's trial. Deliberations will begin after that. NASA's newest space telescope blasted off on Sunday in a SpaceX rocket. The Roman Space Telescope will hunt for planets around other stars and survey the cosmos like never before. Sherry Preston, ABC News.
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10: Taking a look at your KBOW weather forecast on this Sunday overnight into your early Monday morning. We're looking at mostly clear skies tonight with a low around 35. Those winds could be gusting around 25 miles per hour. For your Monday, we're looking at some sunny skies, a high of 76. And for your Monday evening, mostly clear skies with a low around 41. For your Tuesday, rain in the forecast, possibility of a thunderstorm with some sunny skies and a high of 78 degrees. This has been your KBOW weather forecast.

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1: Montana's News.
2: I'm Sherry Preston. Deadly flash floods in the Grand Canyon have left one person dead and more than a dozen others unaccounted for. ABC's Trevor Ault is there with the latest on rescue efforts to save those trapped on hiking trails.
3: The monsoon storm turned a quiet creek into a raging river in just a matter of minutes. People racing to evacuate as that wall of water raced down popular tourist trails, sweeping through Bright Angel Canyon and the Phantom Ranch area, destroying nearly every footbridge in its path. Rescue choppers called in, airlifting more than 60 people to safety.
2: Eyewitnesses recount running across that footbridge that collapsed just 10 minutes after they got to higher ground. At least 900 people are confirmed to have died in the flooding between Nepal and China. 4,000 are still missing. ABC's Britt Clennett has been talking to some who survived, including a man people are calling a hero.
4: Among the gloom, I also spoke to a principal at a school who described how he successfully managed to evacuate 900 of his students who were inside the building at the time. Also, hundreds of others who were on their way to the school, he managed to get them to turn around.
2: With the U.S. and Iran trading fire overnight for the first time in a month and oil prices rising because of it, there is a new U.S. deal to seize oil from Venezuela.
5: With the midterms fast approaching, President Trump looking to calm economic concerns, announcing a deal with Venezuela to take control of more than 65 billion barrels of Venezuelan oil reserves. The president says he intends to use the Venezuelan oil to fill the U.S. strategic reserves, which are at their lowest levels in decades.
2: ABC's Mary Bruce. Texas Governor Greg Abbott launching the first and only ready-to-feed liquid infant formula in the U.S. made with whole milk. Manufacturer Similac says parents have been asking for it for decades. You're listening to ABC News.
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2: Summer is entering its final weeks, and you can certainly feel it across much of the country. Here's ABC meteorologist Danny Beckstrom.
8: We see feels like temperatures in the upper 90s in Chicago by Tuesday, triple digits from Charlotte to D.C. by the middle of the week, where the Northeast is looking at a severe threat returning by Tuesday. Rounds of severe storms possible from western New York to New Jersey by Tuesday, and then that extends down the I-95 corridor Wednesday and Thursday.
2: It'll be very hot in the center part of the country today. A random act of kindness from one of the world's biggest superstars to a mom in Rhode Island injured while helping others. The story from ABC's Sophie Flay.
9: Ashley Taunton was driving through torrential rain on I-95 in Rhode Island last month when she saw a car ahead of her hydroplane off the road. The mother of three pulled over and ran to help the three teenagers inside. Moments later,
10: I just saw a car coming really fast.
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2: Four baby goats in North Carolina had to be put down because they may have been infected with rabies. They were taken to mobile petting zoos all weekend, and those who visited in North Carolina might want to call their doctor. I'm Sherry Preston, ABC News.
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12: KBOW, your home at town and station, and here we are, Monday morning. Oh, the weekend was good, a little bit of wind, some rain, and now here we are, back to the grind of things for this Monday morning. And today's weather forecast is looking like some areas of smoke with some sunny skies, a high of 77. Tonight, we'll have increasing clouds with a low around 42. And for your Tuesday, we do have a slight chance of rain, possibility of a thunderstorm. Cloudy, and then we'll have a mostly sunny skies with a high around 79 degrees. Currently outside the mining city, we do have some clouds in the sky. 37 degrees is our current temperature. 34 degrees in Wise River, 35 degrees in Phillipsburg, 38 degrees in Dillon, Melrose, and Anaconda and Deer Lodge, 45 degrees in Helena, 48 degrees in Boulder, and 40 degrees in Basin. That's your weather forecast right here on your hometown station, KBOW.
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0: KBOW, your hometown station on this last day of the month of August. 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

0: KBOW, your hometown station on this Monday morning. Let's go ahead now and check in with staff meteorologist Jeff Womack as he explains what's happening with our weather for today and the remainder of the week. And that will be a service of Dr. Cheddar, a Big Sky Eye of Physicians.
1: A little bit of a cool start to start things off, but we are in for a warm-up as we get into today and into tomorrow before some storms look to come our way. A couple of pockets late Tuesday, but it's going to be more so late Tuesday night into Wednesday, but temperatures staying above average here to start off the week. Then, once we get a little bit of a cool, dry air, it's going to rush in again on Thursday. Probably not as cool as this morning, but we're back into the low 40s for a couple of days. And high pressure going to dry things down, and we're going to be in for some pretty good weather for this time of year again. Right around average, seasonable and reasonable, with a whole lot of sunshine Thursday, Friday, and Saturday. Our next shot of showers coming in about midway through next weekend, mainly on Sunday, and temperatures still looking to hold their own right on through it. Now, a little bit of that monsoon tap across Arizona is around that area. In fact, flood watches all the way around the Four Corners. We won't have anything like that, but some of that moisture works its way into our area by the time we get into Wednesday. And hopefully, that's going to take the fire danger down a little bit. Now, speaking of that, moderate air quality is probably what we're going to be looking at as we head into this afternoon, but don't see it going into the unhealthy category. We'll be looking at those midweek storms to come back our way. I've got all the latest on that coming your way next.
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1: Here in Anaconda today, some haze from time to time, 79, but some sunshine, 46 overnight tonight. Slowly increasing clouds into Tuesday. We'll have a high right around 82. Now it's going to be early Wednesday through about midday where we get the chance of some storms again. Highs still in the mid-70s. Then the skies clear out as we head into Thursday with sunshine and 73. A little bit above average Friday. We'll end the week sunny with 77. Should be mostly sunny for your Saturday, too, and 78 late. But then mid-70s and some showers look to come back by the time we get into next Sunday. And then for Deer Lodge, mostly sunny with occasional haze, 79, 46 overnight tonight as we go to 82 with maybe a spotty shower, but I think our best chance for rain is probably going to be about midday Wednesday. Sunshine rolls out Thursday and Friday. We're back in the low and mid-70s, upper 70s before some rain returns as we get late Saturday into Sunday next week. Sunshine and 80 here in Whitehall, 48 overnight tonight. A couple of passing clouds for you Tuesday and 81. Thunderstorms. Storms for us come back on Wednesday. Sunny but breezy for the first half of Thursday. Thursday's highs in the mid-70s. Now for Friday, we'll be sunshine and low 80s, and then sunny skies and 80s headed into Saturday. Here in Butte, America, after a cool morning, it's going to be 77 for our high temperature, a little bit above average. 43 overnight tonight, slowly increasing clouds headed into Tuesday and 79. Now we're back into storms early on Wednesday. Wednesday's highs in the mid-70s, but then sunshine rolls out Thursday, Friday, and Saturday. Temperature is pretty mild for Thursday. We'll be in the low 70s, upper 70s to end the week, and we'll be close to 80 on Saturday before some more storms look to come our way as we head into next Sunday with mid-70s. I'm meteorologist Jeff Womack. That's the KBOW Copper 94 weather.
0: And thanks, Jeff. Currently outside the mining city, we do have some clouds in the sky, and we are sitting with a temperature of 37 degrees. 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

0: With the information you need, I'm Keith Valentine. The news this hour is the service of Endicott Realty. A 45-year-old male inmate at the Butte Silver Bow Detention Center was found by detention staff unresponsive in his cell at approximately 6:39 in the morning on Sunday. The Montana Standard did report that patrol officers, one ambulance, and Butte Fire Rescue responded to the detention center. The inmate, who was not identified, was pronounced dead at the scene. Butte Silver Bow County Sheriff Ed Lester said a preliminary investigation indicates that the inmate died by suicide. Officials with the Montana Division of Criminal Investigation, in conjunction with the Butte Silver Bow Coroner's Office, are investigating the incident. Following the investigation at the detention center, an autopsy will be performed at the Montana State Crime Lab in Missoula to determine cause and manner of death. Authorities in Cascade County are investigating allegedly illegal signature gathering activity there earlier this year by a firm working for the independent campaign of U.S. Senate candidate Seth Bodnar and U.S. House hopeful Michael Eisenhower. According to Cascade County Attorney Josh Rackey, the signatures in question were discovered by county election officials. Both Eisenhower and Bodnar's campaign told the election staff to throw those signatures away, and they were never counted toward the total tally that resulted in the independent candidates being certified for the general election ballot. The Montana Standard did report that Rackey did not publicly identify the company or its employees on Friday as the investigation being conducted jointly by the county attorney's office and the county sheriff's office remains ongoing. The issue emerged publicly on Friday when Brian Miller, the Democratic nominee for Montana's Eastern Congressional District, sent a letter to Rackey asking for information about the investigation to be made public and criticizing the county attorney for failing to notify other candidates in the race about the probe. A woman is dead after a house fire on Iowa Street in Florence. Firefighters did respond Thursday evening after reports of someone trapped inside of home. Crews arrived at approximately 8:54 p.m. to find smoke coming from the house. KXLF did report that two firefighters entered the burning building and found a woman inside a bedroom that was on fire. They pulled her from the home and gave her medical treatment at the scene. She did not survive. Firefighters quickly extinguished the flames in the bedroom. Several other local fire departments assisted in controlling the blaze, including 3 Mile Fire District, Stevensville Rural Fire, and Missoula Rural Fire. Investigators are now working to determine how the fire started. KBOW News Time, 6:32.
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0: The American dream remains owning a home. However, in the Gallatin Valley, many families cannot afford to fulfill that dream. The Southwest Montana Realtors Association posted on its website that the median price for a home in Belgrade last month was just over $638,000. Habitat for Humanity is working to cut that price almost in half. KBZK did report that Jason Sacron is Habitat's CEO. KBZK talked with him while standing on an unfinished garage of home number one of an 8-home project. He said the project in Belgrade's West Post neighborhood is looking to sell homes to qualified buyers for much of the less of a Habitat home requires what they call sweat equity, where the homeowners must work on building their homes. Sacron says, because these houses are going up so fast, some of the equity work will be on the inside. He also says the goal is bigger than just one home. With the information you need, I'm Keith Valentine. You are now up to date on your hometown station, KBOW. The news this hour, a service of Anaconda Realty.

0: 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I'll be back with your school menus for Three Forks and Drummond, the Belmont Senior Center menu, and the Metcalf and Anacondas menu right after this.
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4: And taking a look at the Three Forks menu for this morning, they're going to be having a breakfast pizza with some juice, fruit, and milk. For lunch, it will be barbecued chicken, flatbread pizza with broccoli, fruit, and milk. And in Drummond for lunch today, they're having Cook's Choice with mashed potatoes and gravy, some carrots, some baked apples, and milk. At the Belmont Senior Center today, they're going to be having some taco salad with salsa, sour cream, and some ranch, along with breadsticks and a slice of coffee cake. And then at the Metcalf in Anaconda, it's chicken parmesan linguine with some vegetables, garlic knots, and mandarin oranges. And that is taking a look at your menus for Three Forks, Drummond, and the Belmont Senior Center, along with the Metcalf in Anaconda, right here on your hometown station, KBOW.

0: Your hometown station, KBOW, on this Monday morning, the last day of August. It is now time for your morning market report, and that is the service of the People's Bank.
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4: Good morning. Thanks for joining us for our morning market report. I'm Colton Young on the Northern Ag Network. Well, all producers and all of cattle country are going to be anticipating big announcements here on Monday. In typical Trump administration fashion, at the end of last week, President Trump made an announcement maybe to try and get some of the heat off of his back from the week before's foreign beef import announcement. Now, the president did say last Friday he plans to authorize legal documents to be drawn in order for farmers and ranchers to be given the right to process their own food. As part of this announcement, U.S. Ag Secretary Brooke Rollins said the Department of Agriculture will jump right on this matter and help clear up regulations to allow small processors easier access to process and sell beef to help fight against consolidation in the meatpacking marketplace and help expand truth in labeling. Now, many agricultural groups have already shared their thoughts on this news, stating that the best way to help producers may not be to lower meat processing regulations and safety standards in the industry. Now, the whole industry will be on alert today, though, as Ag Secretary Rollins did state more announcements are to come on Monday. You can see more of the president's comments from Friday on our website at northernag.net.
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4: A few weeks back, Montana Silversmiths had a unique opportunity. The company was highlighted on CBS Sunday News with a story that shares the tradition and journey behind each belt buckle. Speaking with Callie Adams, the Vice President of Marketing for Montana Silversmiths, the opportunity to be showcased on CBS was beneficial for silversmiths, but also for the entire Western industry.
10: What does a cowboy mean? What does a cowboy do? Why are buckles important to cowboy culture? And so it was just a fascinating interview process to get to the bottom of why it's so crucial in our Western industry to continue to provide such traditional awards and why every buckle has a story.
4: Now, the story shines spotlight on a couple of artists at Montana Silversmith, Travis and Justin Deacon, and one of the most recognized faces in the sport of rodeo, Flint Rasmussen. You can go to northernag.net to hear more from Callie Adams and the CBS story on Montana Silversmiths. And registration is open for the Montana State University Extension Pesticide Education Fall Webinar Series. The series will take place this fall, covering pesticide and pest management topics that are relevant to pesticide applicators, ag producers, home and landowners. The events will be held from November 5th through December 10th. You can register by contacting Amy Bowser at MSU Extension.
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4: I think most were expecting to see a pretty bearish week of trade in the cattle markets last week, and unfortunately, that was mostly the case throughout the week. We did see feeder cattle contracts drop anywhere from $9 to $10. Live cattle, they lost about $7 to $8 throughout the week. Most of that coming from, of course, outside news and pressure from President Trump's foreign beef import announcement and Mexican cattle now coming across the border. Friday, we did see September feeder cattle close down $1.55 at $320.90. October down $1.55 as well at $316.52. October live cattle fell $1.20 down to $211.72, with December closing at $213.72, down $1.07. The fundamentals did also come in pretty bearish on the week. Box beef prices lost a lot of traction, down about $23 from where we were just 2 weeks ago, with choice cutouts off $5 Friday to $376. Cash cattle trade did also come in softer, but did show improvement from the beginning of the week. Live cattle mostly traded at $222, which is down $3 from the previous week. Northern dress cattle pretty consistent at $345, down about $10. Now, the lamb market took a little bit of a downturn this past week at St. Ann's Livestock. Lamb averages down about $10. 60-pound lambs, they still sold for $3.43. 80-pounders at $3.20 up to $3.31. 90-pound lambs sold steady at $3.16. Replacement ewes, they brought $2.70 to $3.10. Yearling replacement ewes as high as $4.65. With slaughter ewes steady at $104 to $135. And bucks $122 to $141.
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4: Wheat futures once again on Friday were able to capitalize on Black Sea tension as no peace talks seem to be in the near future. And port infrastructure in the region has seen major damages. Last week, Kansas City hard red winter wheat futures, they climbed roughly 70 cents. Spring wheat contracts up 40 to 50 cents last week alone. September Kansas City hard red winter wheat on Friday was able to tack on another 24 cents up to 827 and three quarters. December 22 better at 844 and a quarter. September Minneapolis spring wheat added 12 and a half cents to 745. December was 1150 better at 769, with September Chicago soft wheat 24 cents higher at 767. Now, corn and soybeans, they were also able to capitalize at the end of the week. Several new flash sales were announced as new crop sales are starting to pick up momentum for row crops. September corn added 2 pennies Friday up to 512. December corn 3 better at 536 and a half. September soybeans, they added nearly 20 cents up to 1276, with November 20 higher at 1288. That's going to do it for this morning's market report on the Northern Ag Network.
0: And that is your Morning Market Report, a service of the People's Bank, KBOW, Butte, Montana.
19: From ABC News, Tom Sherry, Preston. Harrowing stories of water gushing along the floor of the Grand Canyon during flash flooding over the weekend. Erica Viola was one of dozens of campers who barely made it out.
20: Once we got to the bridge, that's when this 15-foot wall of water came through the campground in Phantom Ranch and just wiped out all the bridges.
19: One man confirmed to have died, but 14 people are still missing, says ABC's Trevor Ault, who's there.
21: With all that dangerous debris, nearly every trail, campground, and bridge is closed, complicating the search efforts for those still unaccounted for, including John Giusti, a New York chiropractor. His wife describes him as a deeply loved husband, father, and pillar of our family.
19: ABC's Britt Clinett has more from the other region of the world grappling with deadly flooding, the Himalayas.
22: With the death toll climbing past 900, rescuers desperately trying to find any signs of life.
23: The last thing that she sent to us was Tuesday morning.
22: Among the dozens of American families anxiously waiting for news, Riley Wilderman, whose mother Mary traveled on the Kailash pilgrimage from Georgia.
23: We feel so much heartbreak.
22: Sunny Patel's father, Jachendra, traveled to the region from New York.
24: It gets harder with every minute, every hour, really, to stay positive.
19: A number of people unaccounted for now tops 4,500. The UAE says it intercepted an Iranian drone over its waters overnight as the United States and Iran exchange fire for the first time in a month. Markets sliding ahead of the bell, oil prices surging after the U.S. struck rocket launchers in the Strait of Hormuz. For the first time ever, Novak Djokovic lost in the first round of the U.S. Open. Here's ABC's John McEnroe.
25: Unfortunately, all great things do eventually come to an end. Yes, here's another cliche, father time is undefeated, and it did finally catch up.
19: Venus Williams also lost in the first round. You're listening to ABC News.
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19: A private service held for Dolly Parton over the weekend.
30: The private burial taking place in Nashville, days after her death at age 80, following a brief battle with cancer. Dolly's niece, Lainey Mae Parton, sharing the news in a social media post, remembering her aunt, whom she called Granny. Lainey writing, "From the time I was little, my granny always had a way of making me feel like I was enough. She believed in me before I even knew how to believe in myself."
19: That's ABC's Hannah Batah. The Grand Ole Party is preparing for a very unconventional convention. ABC's Jim Ryan's in Dallas-Fort Worth, where Republicans from around the country will be converging next week.
31: It's not the first time it's happened. In 1984,
32: Nancy and I extend our deep thanks to the Lone Star State and the Big D, the city of Dallas.
31: But next week's Republican convention in Dallas will not include the nomination of a presidential candidate or a debate over a platform. President Trump is said to have personally picked the date and the location as a way to fire up the GOP base going into a midterm election with extremely competitive races and control of Congress on the line. Jim Ryan, ABC News in Dallas-Fort Worth.
19: Authorities in Congo now confirming there are more than 6,000 confirmed Ebola cases in that country. This believed to be the fastest spreading Ebola outbreak in history. Jurors could begin deliberations today in Dwayne Davis's trial. He's charged with the murder of Tupac Shakur in Las Vegas 30 years ago. Sherry Preston, ABC News.
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0: 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And now, going to look at your weather forecast for today, as that is a service of Steele's Furniture Store.
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0: And taking a look at that weather forecast for today, as we'll see the areas of smoke. Sunny skies and a high of 77. Tonight, it will be increasing clouds with a low around 42. For your Tuesday, we do have a slight chance of rain. Possibility of a thunderstorm with the cloudy skies and some sunshine with a high around 79 degrees. Currently outside the Mining City, we do have some haze in the air along with some clouds. 36 degrees is our current temperature, 33 degrees in Wise River, 35 degrees in Phillipsburg and Three Forks, 38 degrees in Dillon and Melrose, 44 degrees in Helena, 39 degrees in Anaconda, 37 degrees in Deer Lodge, 48 degrees in Boulder. And that is your weather forecast right here on your hometown station, KBOW, a service from Steele's Furniture Store.
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0: KBOW, your hometown station, and on this Monday morning, well, today's word of the day for August 31st is gumption. That's right, the last day of August, gumption, your word of the day.
1: Okay, you say, I want some breakfast. Your so-called boyfriend says, we got eggs in the fridge. Obviously, when you say breakfast, you mean...

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KBOW, your hometown station, and on this day, August 31st, let's see what this time capsule has to bring me today, as it is somewhat of a light one. All right, so August 31st, the last time capsule in August, and today's national day is Trail Mix Day. I'll be back with your time capsule, ASAP Rizzo, Big Brothers, Big Sisters. Did you know one in three kids in America grow up without a positive adult mentor in their lives? You can make a difference when you become a big brother, big sister, or big couple with Big Brothers, Big Sisters of Butte. Call 782-9644. All right, let's see what happened on this day, August 31st, 1852. The first pre-stamped envelopes were created with legislation of the U.S. Congress. 1881, the first tennis championships in the United States were played. 1920, the first news program to be broadcast on radio was aired. The station was 8MK in Detroit, Michigan. 1920 also saw John Lloyd Wright. He issued the patent for toy cabin construction, which all known as Lincoln Logs. 1946, Superman returned to radio on the Mutual Broadcasting System after being dropped earlier in the year. 1950, Gil Hodges of the Brooklyn Dodgers hit four home runs in a single game off of four different pitchers. 1959, Sandy Koufax set a National League record by striking out 18 batters. 1964, California officially became the most populated state in America. 1965, the Department of Housing and Urban Development was created by the U.S. House of Representatives and the Senate. 1981, the 30-year contract between Milton Berle and NBC expired. And, of course, being a day, August 31st, well, we saved the best for last because it is your birthday. A big birthday celebration goes out to you from all of us right here on your hometown station, KBOW. You're also celebrating your birthday with actor Chris Tucker. He is 55 years old today. You're also celebrating your birthday with basketball player Jalen Brunson. He is 30 years old today. And wrestler Jeff Hardy. He is 49 years old today. Actor Richard Gere is 77 years old today. You're also celebrating your birthday with actor Dee Bradley Baker. He's 64. Actress Sarah Ramirez. She is 51 years old today. And you're also celebrating your birthday with actor Lucas Hoyas. He is 25 years old today. And also celebrating your birthday with actress Julie Brown. She's 72 years old today. Actor Larry Henkin. He's 86. Wrestler Mickey James. She's 47. And actor Cecilia Spellman, he's 31 years old today. Actress Char Jackson is 50 years old today. And you're also celebrating your birthday with actress Yara Martinez. She's 47 years old today. A big happy birthday goes out to them, but especially to you on this day of August 31st. Enjoy your special day however you want to celebrate that. Maybe have some trail mix on National Trail Mix Day. Whatever you like to do. Happy birthday once again from your hometown station, KBOW, your time capsule, a service of Big Brothers, Big Sisters, right here on your home.

0: KBOW, your hometown station on this Monday morning. Momentarily, we'll check in with Staff Meteorologist Jeff Womack as he explains what's happening with our weather for today and the remainder of the week. And that will be a service of Sticks and Stones.
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2: A little bit of a cool start to start things off, but we are in for a warm-up as we get into today and into tomorrow before some storms look to come our way. A couple of pockets late Tuesday, but it's going to be more so late Tuesday night into Wednesday. But temperatures staying above average here to start off the week. Then, once we get a little bit of a cool, dry air, it's going to rush in again on Thursday. Probably not as cool as this morning, but we're back into the low 40s for a couple of days. And high pressure going to dry things down, and we're going to be in for some pretty good weather for this time of year. Again, right around average, seasonable and reasonable, with a whole lot of sunshine Thursday, Friday, and Saturday. Our next shot of showers coming in about midway through next weekend, mainly on Sunday, and temperatures still looking to hold their own right on through it. Now, a little bit of that monsoon tap across Arizona is around that area. In fact, flood watches all the way around the Four Corners. We won't have anything like that, but some of that moisture works its way into our area by the time we get into Wednesday. And hopefully, that's going to take the fire danger down a little bit. Now, speaking of that, moderate air quality is probably what we're going to be looking at as we head into this afternoon, but don't see it going into the unhealthy category. We'll be looking at those midweek storms to come back our way. I've got all the latest on that coming your way next.
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2: Here in Anaconda today, some haze from time to time, 79, but some sunshine, 46 overnight tonight. Slowly increasing clouds into Tuesday. We'll have a high right around 82. Now, it's going to be early Wednesday through about midday where we get the chance of some storms again. Highs still in the mid-70s. Then the skies clear out as we head into Thursday with sunshine and 73. A little bit above average. Friday will end the week sunny with 77. Should be mostly sunny for your Saturday, too, and 78 late. But then mid-70s and some showers look to come back by the time we get into next Sunday. And then for Deer Lodge, mostly sunny with occasional haze, 79, 46 overnight tonight as we go to 82 with maybe a spotty shower, but I think our best chance for rain is probably going to be about midday Wednesday. Sunshine rolls out Thursday and Friday. We're back in the low and mid-70s, upper 70s before some rain returns as we get late Saturday into Sunday next week. Sunshine and 80 here in Whitehall, 48 overnight tonight. A couple of passing clouds for you Tuesday and 81. Thunderstorms. Storms for us come back on Wednesday. Sunny but breezy for the first half of Thursday. Thursday's highs in the mid-70s. Now for Friday, we'll be sunshine and low 80s, and then sunny skies and 80s headed into Saturday. Here in Butte, America, after a cool morning, it's going to be 77 for our high temperature, a little bit above average. 43 overnight tonight, slowly increasing clouds headed into Tuesday and 79. Now we're back into storms early on Wednesday. Wednesday's highs in the mid-70s, but then sunshine rolls out Thursday, Friday, and Saturday. Temperatures pretty mild for Thursday. We'll be in the low 70s, upper 70s to end the week, and will be close to 80 on Saturday before some more storms look to come our way as we head into next Sunday with mid-70s. I'm meteorologist Jeff Womack. That's the KBOW Copper 94 weather.
0: And thanks, Jeff. Currently outside the mining city, we do have some clouds in the sky, and we do have the haze, and we are sitting with a temperature of 36 degrees. 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

0: with the information you need. I'm Keith Valentine. The News This Hour is a service of Thriftway Superstops. 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The Deer Creek fire burning 1,999 acres, 18 miles west of Marion, is now 76% contained. 164 firefighters are working on holding containment lines. Crews are working on mop and securing dozer lines on the eastern edge of the fire. There currently are no closures due to the fire. The Silvertip fire has grown to 7,247 acres, about 15 miles southeast of the Spotted Bear Ranger Station near Silvertip Mountain in the Bob Marshall Wilderness, remains at 15% containment. Officials say lookouts are in place for Green Mountain to provide updates and safety observation for crews on the ground. The Camp Creek fire grew to 9,495 acres in the Bob Marshall Wilderness, 40 miles west of Augusta. Crews are working on protecting structures and other values. Officials say firefighters are using natural features across the landscape, including rocky areas and other natural barriers, to support strategic suppression efforts within remote, rugged terrain. NBC Montana did a report that firefighters continue working to contain two wildfires burning near Wisdom and Wise River, including the Sand Creek Fire, which has grown to 34,083 acres and is 13% contained. 628 firefighters total are working on both fires, including 22 engines, 12 crews, 4 dozers, 2 masticators, and 15 skidgeons. The cause of both fires are undetermined at this time. The Sand Creek fire is burning about 7.5 miles southeast of Wisdom. Firefighters have been scouting indirect and direct suppression opportunities along the west side of the fire, from Jackson Creek North to Steel Creek Road, and from Price Creek to the Ridge North or Comet Mountain. Air and ground crews are working on filling in the south side of the fire. The Bobcat Lakes fire is estimated at 10,784 acres and remains at 40% contained. It is burning about 13 miles southwest of Wise River and 12 miles east of Wisdom. Air and ground crews are using hand ignition and unmanned aerial systems to continue firing operations in small areas above Lacey Creek Road and east of Jerked Prairie. After months of discussions and meetings, Missoula County Commissioner passed a plan on Tuesday to manage the feral horses in the Miller Creek area, but divided stances continue despite the resolution. The herd roams in newly developed neighborhoods and parks, leading to more human interaction. KPAX did report that Missoula County Commissioners officially passed a resolution on August 25th to manage the herd with safety measures in place. The county's plan includes fertility control, finding possible funding to care for injured or ill horses through grants or donations, and adding signage to county roads in the area. The plan generated support from residents during an August 6 meeting. No one publicly opposed the herd during that meeting. The Department of Livestock will work with the county on issues including contraception for the feral herd. Helena Public Schools say the Montana Department of Environmental Quality water testing has confirmed PFAS in the Rustier Elementary School well site. This follows detection of forever chemicals in a faucet at Rustier and Jim Darcy Elementary Schools earlier this month, which prompted further testing. KXLH did report the district says to ensure long-term drinking water protection, it has installed specialized water filtration systems designed to eliminate PFAS containments in water bottling filling stations and water fountains. The district reassured staff, families, and community members that the drinking water supply remains safe and school operations at Rustier will proceed as normal. Moving forward, the district continues to work closely with the Montana DEQ on a sustainable contingency plan and to perform further necessary testing. The district is currently awaiting final environmental testing results for Jim Darcy. KBW Newstime, 7:35.
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0: 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Now local growers are getting a big boost that could have a major impact on the industry. Constellation Brands, the company behind Modelo and Corona, is now investing $100 million over the next 5 years to support farmers in Montana, Idaho, and North Dakota. Barley is one of the main ingredients in the company's product, as they want to continue investing in farmers who grow it. KXLF did report that farmers say rising fertilizer, diesel, and machinery costs, along with changing weather patterns, have made it harder to stay profitable. What the money will be used for and how it will be distributed is still unknown. With the information you need, I'm Keith Valentine. You are now up to date on your hometown station, KBOW. 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

0: KBOW, your hometown station, on this Monday morning. Well, the time has come. Oh, yes, you have the opportunity to walk away with 210 of those scratch-off tickets. 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
0: KBOW, your hometown station, on the line. I've got Nancy. How are you doing today?
5: Great. And yourself?
0: I am doing good. How was the weekend?
5: Very nice and relaxing.
0: Yeah, there you go. Always a good, relaxing weekend. And then, you know, this weekend's Labor Day weekend, so more relaxation.
5: Yes.
0: All right. Well, Nancy, 210 of those scratch-off tickets are available. Are you ready to hear your sponsors?
5: Yes, I am.
0: All right, here they are.
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0: Oh, my gosh. That's not even close. Not even close. Well, all right. Nancy, you get to play again since you did not walk away with the 210 scratch-off tickets, all right?
5: Thank you so much.
0: All right. Thank you. Well, Nancy, unfortunately, does not walk away with 210 scratch-off tickets. Oh, yikes.

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0: And taking a look at your road conditions, a service from American Car Care and Lysak's Tire on this last day of August. According to the Montana Department of Transportation website, well, if you're heading on over towards Bozeman and Billings, you got some good road conditions. You got a little bit of road construction happening before you go over Homestake Pass. And then through Homestake Pass, good road conditions. And then before you enter into Whitehall, you got a little bit of road construction leading all the way up to Cardwell Hill. And then over Cardwell Hill, you got a lot of good road construction. Conditions happening in that direction, and you also have good road conditions going through towards Bozeman and Missoula. And then you got the areas of Helena, Great Falls, good road conditions over in that direction with Elk Park, and then towards Boulder Hill. And you also got good road conditions happening over the Missoula area. You got the good road conditions happening there as well with no road construction. So that is a plus. You can just maintain that speed limit. And then going towards Dillon, no road construction happening. So there is a plus there as well. So no road construction happening going towards Dillon. If you're traveling today, travel safely because everybody loves to see your smiling face when you do arrive to your destination. And you have such a great drive today. And your road conditions, a service of American Car Care, Lysak's Tire, KBOW, Butte, Montana.
3: From ABC News, I'm Sherry Preston. The death toll from last week's flooding in Nepal and China has now topped more than 900 people, but more than 4,300 are reported missing. ABC's Britt Clement is there.
4: Well, the accounts coming in now are chilling. I spoke to one American survivor who described it as a serpent coming towards them. She said it sucked everyone in and everything in its path, vehicles, homes. It was horrifying. And she said she managed to escape with her husband within seconds, just running for her life.
3: Erica Viola was one of the lucky ones running for her life in the Grand Canyon over the weekend. She also describes a wall of water during flash flooding.
5: 40 of us running through this knee-deep muddy water trying to make it to the bridge. Once we got to the bridge, that's when this 15-foot wall of water came through the campground in Phantom Ranch and just wiped out all the bridges in the creek. Oh.
3: A man has been confirmed killed, but more than a dozen campers are still missing. There were strikes between the U.S. and Iran overnight, the first in a month. Whether it lasts any longer, however, is still in question.
6: The Washington Post is reporting that several top military leaders have warned Defense Secretary Pete Hegseth that prolonging large-scale operations against Iran is unsustainable and could risk the ability to confront threats elsewhere. As this war continues, the president, we know, is keeping all options on the table, and that means that tens of thousands of troops are being kept on alert.
3: ABC Chief White House Correspondent Mary Bruce, jurors in the Lindsey Clancy trial resuming deliberations. They're trying to determine whether to hold her criminally responsible for killing her three children in 2023 in Massachusetts. New York's Metropolitan Museum of Art is canceling its planned Met Gala exhibit centered around fashion designer John Galliano. Critics spoke out about his anti-Semitic comments made in 2010 and 2011. 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
3: How do you feel about eating beef processed right there on the old farm? ABC's Allison Kosick has more in another attempt to lower beef prices.
9: The Trump administration is expected to announce new rules this week to make it easier for cattle ranchers to process their own meat and sell directly to consumers without USDA inspections. Some producers say cutting red tape could help. Others are pushing back. The South Dakota Cattlemen's Association saying food safety is not red tape.
3: Health officials in North Carolina are warning anyone who visited a traveling petting zoo over the weekend to contact their doctor. Seems a skunk got into the baby goat pen, and now the baby goats may have rabies.
10: Rabies can be fatal. The animals were from Farm Adventures Petting Zoo. The owner says she had no idea they were infected, and she believes a rabid skunk entered their enclosure and infected them. Now, doctors do say symptoms can begin weeks or even months after exposure, but it's extremely rare to see rabies in humans in the U.S. The last time rabies was confirmed in a person in North Carolina was actually 15 years ago.
3: ABC's Faith Abube, at least four of the goats had to be put down. Dolly Parton laid to rest over the weekend alongside her late husband Carl Dean in Nashville. Her great niece Lainey Parton saying on social media, "Most people can think of at least one bad memory with everyone in their family. I honestly can't think of one with her." I'm Sherry Preston, ABC News.
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0: KBOW, your hometown station on this Monday morning. ABC News, a service of the Columbus Plaza. And now, take a look at your weather forecast as we'll see the areas of smoke. Sunny skies with a high around 77. Tonight, we'll have those increasing clouds with a low around 42. And for your Tuesday, we do have a slight chance of rain. Possibility of a thunderstorm with cloudy skies. And we'll have some sunshine with a high of 79 degrees. Currently outside the mining city, we do have the haze in the air, and we are sitting with a temperature of 39 degrees. 36 degrees in Wise River, 38 degrees in Phillipsburg, 41 degrees in Dillon, 47 degrees in Helena, 40 degrees in Deer Lodge and Melrose, 46 degrees in Anaconda, 42 degrees in Three Forks, 43 degrees in Basin, and Boulder has a temperature of 52 degrees. And that's your weather forecast right here on your hometown station, KBOW.
16: Oh, I'm sorry. 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I didn't mean to do that. Please, continue.

0: KBOW, your hometown station, on this Monday morning. Well, Henry Winkler is not through with anything. Directing, acting, he's not retiring anytime soon. You know, the Fonz, Happy Days. Anyway, he said that he is a huge fan of the show Yellowstone, Dutton Ranch, and Landman. And he said if Mr. Sheridan ever called him up, he would jump on a horse right away.
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0: Calm Down Station, KBOW, on this Monday morning. 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
0: 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Butte High's cross-country teams were far from full strength on Friday as they opened the season at the Billings Invitational. The Bulldogs, who ran, however, turned some heads in a crowded field at Amend Park. Butte High's boys placed 19th out of 33 teams with enough runners to score in the event. In all, 55 boys teams and 52 girl teams competed. Helen High's girls and Bozeman boys took home the team titles. Bozeman boys took the crown with 67 team points, edging Helena High, which scored 78. Hardin took third at 101. Butte High scored 484 points for 19th place, finishing ahead of Billings Skyview and Billings West. Taylor Neal, a Bozeman, ran to the team title, finishing the 5-kilometer race in 15 minutes, 22.66 seconds. Ben Bird of Hardin was second at 15:37. Milo Kaufman of Helena took third at 15:40. Senior Bridger Lucas finished the race in 17:19, placing 45th out of 258 runners. He was one of three Butte High runners to break 19 minutes the first time out. Junior Isaac Zell crossed in 18:38, and sophomore Kai Soar finished in 18:54. Sophomore Jason Real finished in 19:10, while senior Colton Yolkman ran in 19:14. Junior Jack Taylor ran in 20:19, and sophomore Lyric Heston crossed in at 22:20. Helen is 87 points, topped the girls' standings. Gallatin was second at 115, followed by Cody Wyoming at 140. Addison Kegel of Billings Central won the varsity girls race with a time of 17:23. Phoebe Maximer of Bozeman was second at 18:02, and Missoula Hellgate's Reed Stromberg placed third at 18:22. Junior Penelope Lupkett was the lone varsity runner for the Bulldogs. She placed 62nd out of 249 runners with a time of 21:04. The Bulldogs are expected to be closer to full strength next Friday as they run at the Belgrade Invitational. Kelly Ayotte connected with Bridges for a 53-yard touchdown with 3 minutes 14 seconds remaining as Montana held off Southern Utah 28-21 on Saturday evening at Washington Grizzly Stadium. The win gave first head coach Bobby Kennedy a victory in his debut and opened the Grizzly season and Big Sky Conference play at 1-0. Southern Utah controlled much of the game statistically, finishing with 510 yards and offense, 31 first downs and more than 43 minutes of possession. But Montana found its biggest answers through explosive plays. Ayotte finished 15 of 28 for 265 yards, 2 touchdowns, and an interception. His first completion of the night turned into an 85-yard touchdown to Eli Gilman just 1 minute, 18 seconds into the game. Gilman added a 29-yard rushing score in the second quarter as Montana built a 14-3 halftime lead. He finished with 76 rushing yards on 13 carries and caught 2 passes for 93 yards, including the opening touchdown. Southern Utah cut into the lead with a Floyd Chalk touchdown run in the third quarter, but Ayotte answered with a 3-yard touchdown run to push Montana's advantage to 21-9. The Thunderbirds did not go away. Quarterback Will Burns helped Southern Utah rally in the fourth quarter, throwing touchdown passes of 13 and 58 yards to Joshua Accord. The second score tied the game at 21 with 11 minutes 41 seconds left. Montana's offense then delivered its biggest drive of the night. The Grizzlies marched 80 yards in 5 plays before Ayotte found Bridges downfield for the go-ahead score. Southern Utah had one final chance, but Montana's defense kept the Thunderbirds out of the end zone to preserve the win. Burns completed 24 of 34 passes for 251 yards and 2 touchdowns while adding 119 rushing yards. Chalk ran 25 times for 100 yards and a score. Montana finished with 338 total yards despite running just 46 offensive plays. The Grizzlies host Drake on Saturday, September 5th at 1 p.m. You can catch all that action on our sister station, Copper 94.1 FM, or on the web, KOPR94.net, a service of the Copper Sports Club. Montana State opened their 2026 football season on the road on Saturday in St. George, Utah, against new Big Sky Conference member Utah Tech. And in their first game since their national championship victory, shout out the Trailblazers, 54-0. Montana State recorded a touchdown from all three phases, as this was MSU's first shutout on the road in the season opener since 1959. The Bobcats were turned over on downs on their first offense drive of the night, then scored either a touchdown or a field goal on every drive until the 2-minute, 3-minute, 3-second mark of the fourth quarter when they punted for the first time. On the Trailblazers' first possession, Bobcat nickelback Taden Gray intercepted Utah Tech's Bronson Barden for the Caps' first turnover of 2026. That turnover did not lead to any points for MSU, but with 5 minutes 39 seconds left in the first quarter, the Cats quarterback Justin Lampson connected with junior wide receiver Dane Steele on a 55-yard touchdown to put Montana State up 7-0. Steele had a career night for the Bobcats, totaling 8 catches and 174 receiving yards. Montana State's Miles Sansed then kicked a 47-yard field goal as time expired in the first quarter to increase the Cats' lead to 10. on the ensuing Utah Tech possession. MSU's Coulter Petrie blocked Ryan Marks' punt, and Xavier Atherin scooped and scored it for the Bobcats from 16 yards out to make it a 17-0 early in the second quarter. MSU then methodically drove the ball down the field on a 10-play, 58-yard drive after Utah Tech punt, including a 22-yard completion from Lanson to Steele. Adam Jones punched it into the end zone from 2 yards out for the first score of the season to put Montana State ahead of 23 with 4 minutes, 18 seconds left in the half. The Cats then got the ball back with 3 minutes, 13 seconds left and put together a 12-play drive that ended in a 33-yard field goal from Sandstead to make it 26-0 at the break. Montana State got the ball first out of halftime, and they took it to 75 yards for another touchdown, courtesy of a 3-yard pass from Lanson to fifth-year tight end Ryland Shelp. On the next Bobcat possession, Justin Lamson took it himself on a 6-yard touchdown run to put it Montana State up 40-0 with 5 minutes, 6 seconds left in the third, capping off a 48-yard drive. Taco Dowler became the Big Sky Conference all-time leader in a punt return yards with 1,462 yards after gaining 72 in Saturday's game. Dowler passed Levander Sagers of the Montana Grizzlies, who previously held the score with 1,441 yards. Offensive lineman Burke Mastel, defensive lineman Dom Solano, and defense tackle A.J. Tanopa came off the field with unconfirmed injuries. Defense lineman Tayan March and wide receiver Parker Mady were also late scratches prior to Saturday's game. Montana State will be back in action for their first home game of the 2026 season on Saturday against Butler at 6:30 p.m. And we also have golf on the docket for this morning at 10 a.m. Butte Central will take on participation at the Park Invitational in Livingston. And on to the national side of the sports scene, Aaron Donald, one of the people that thought they were going to be retired, well, he was on the practice field on Sunday after coming out of retirement. But Los Angeles Rams coach Sean McVay said the team has not determined when the star defensive tackle will play in the game. Donald initially retired in March of 2024 after 10 NFL seasons. On Sunday, he agreed to a 1-year, $20 million contract with playoff incentives that can raise the total value of the deal to $30 million. McVay said the Rams are still determining whether Donald will play in the season opener and will take it one day at a time as they determine whether or not they think it is able to play in Australia. The Rams opened the season against the San Francisco 49ers in Australia in week one. Donald called the decision to come out of retirement a long process, one that began 13 to 14 weeks ago. During training camp, McVay said the Rams trade for reigning Defensive Player of the Year, Myles Garrett, in June spurred conversation about Donald's possible return. Donald is a 3-time Defensive Player of the Year, an 8-time First Team All-Pro, a 10-time Pro Bowl selection, and the 2014 Defensive Rookie of the Year. The 35-year-old has 111 sacks, the second most among primary defensive tackles in a career, behind John Randall's 137.5. Since individual sacks became an official statistic back in 1982, he holds the Rams franchise record for career sacks. Even before Donald's return, the Rams were the favorite to win Super Bowl, according to DraftKings. Los Angeles is the only team to enter the team season with multiple players who won multiple Defensive Player of the Year awards. When Donald appears in a game, he will join Deion Sanders as the only player in NFL history to be a 5-time First Team All-Pro, have 750-day layoff, and return to the NFL. And that is your sports and stuff right here on your hometown station, KBOW. Sports and Stuff is a service of Montana Tech University, where your future begins to become a little bit brighter all by the use of your fingers by logging onto the website montanatech.edu. Let's go ahead now and check in with staff meteorologist Jeff Womack as he explains what's happening with our weather for today and the remainder of the week. And that will be a service of Jackie and the crew of the Legion Oasis.
7: A little bit of a cool start to start things off, but we are in for a warm-up as we get into today and into tomorrow before some storms look to come our way. A couple of pockets late Tuesday, but it's going to be more so late Tuesday night into Wednesday. But temperatures staying above average here to start off the week. Then, once Once we get a little bit of a cool, dry air, it's going to rush in again on Thursday. Probably not as cool as this morning, but we're back into the low 40s for a couple of days. And high pressure going to dry things down, and we're going to be in for some pretty good weather for this time of year again. Right around average, seasonable and reasonable, with a whole lot of sunshine Thursday, Friday, and Saturday. Our next shot of showers coming in about midway through next weekend, mainly on Sunday, and temperatures still looking to hold their own right on through it. Now, a little bit of that monsoon tap across Arizona is around that area. In fact, flood watches all the way around the Four Corners. We won't have anything like that, but some of that moisture works its way into our area by the time we get into Wednesday. And hopefully, that's going to take the fire danger down a little bit. Now, speaking of that, moderate air quality is probably what we're going to be looking at as we head into this afternoon, but don't see it going into the unhealthy category. We'll be looking at those midweek storms to come back our way. I've got all the latest on that coming your way next.
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7: Here in Anaconda today, some haze from time to time. 79, but some sunshine. 46 overnight tonight. Slowly increasing clouds into Tuesday. We'll have a high right around 82. Now, it's going to be early Wednesday through about midday where we get the chance of some storms again. Highs still in the mid-70s. Then the skies clear out as we head into Thursday with sunshine and 73. A little bit above average. Friday will end the week sunny with 77. Should be mostly sunny for your Saturday, too, and 78 late. But then mid-70s and some showers look to come back by the time we get into next Sunday. And then for Deer Lodge, mostly sunny with occasional haze. 79, 46 overnight tonight as we go to 82 with maybe a spotty shower. But I think our best chance for rain is probably going to be about midday Wednesday. Sunshine rolls out Thursday and Friday. We're back in the low and mid-70s, upper 70s before some rain returns as we get late Saturday into Sunday next week. Sunshine and 80 here in Whitehall, 48 overnight tonight. A couple of passing clouds for you Tuesday and 81. Thunderstorms for us come back on Wednesday. Sunny but breezy for the first half of Thursday. Thursday's highs in the mid-70s. Now for Friday, we'll be sunshine and low 80s and then sunny skies and 80s headed into Saturday. Here in Butte, America, after a cool morning, it's going to be 77 for our high temperature, a little bit above average. 43 overnight tonight, slowly increasing clouds, headed into Tuesday and 79. Now, we're back into storms early on Wednesday. Wednesday's highs in the mid-70s, but then sunshine rolls out Thursday, Friday, and Saturday. Temperature is pretty mild for Thursday. We'll be in the low 70s, upper 70s to end the week, and we'll be close to 80 on Saturday before some more storms look to come our way as we head into next Sunday with mid-70s. I'm meteorologist Jeff Womack. That's the KBOW Copper 94 weather.
0: And thanks, Jeff. Currently outside the mining seat, we do have a little bit of haze, and we are sitting with a temperature of 40 degrees. 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
0: With the information you need, I'm Keith Valentine. The news this hour is a service of Mead Lumber. A 45-year-old male inmate at the Butte Silver Bow Detention Center was found by detention staff unresponsive in his cell at approximately 6:39 in the morning of Sunday. Patrol officers, A1 Ambulance, and Butte Fire Rescue responded to the detention center. The inmate, who is not identified, was pronounced dead at the scene. The Montana Standard did report that Butte Silver Bow County Sheriff Ed Lester said a preliminary investigation indicates that the inmate died by suicide. Officials with the Montana Division of Criminal Investigation, in conjunction with the Butte Silver Bow Coroner's Office, are investigating the incident. Following the investigation at the detention center, an autopsy will be performed at the Montana State Crime Lab in Missoula to determine cause and manner of death. Authorities in Cascade County are investigating allegedly illegal signatures gathering activity there earlier this year by a firm working for the independent campaign of U.S. Senate candidate Seth Bodner and U.S. House hopeful Michael Eisenhower. According to Cascade County Attorney Josh Radke, the signatures in question were discovered by county election officials. Both Eisenhower and Bodnar's campaigns told the election staff to throw those signatures away, and they were never counted toward the total tally that resulted in the independent candidates being certified for the general election ballot. The Montana Senator did report that Radke did not publicly identify the company or its employees on Friday as the investigation being conducted jointly by the county attorney's office and the county sheriff's office remains ongoing. The issue emerged publicly on Friday when Brian Miller, the Democratic nominee for Montana's Eastern Congressional District, sent a letter to Radke asking for information about the investigation to be made public and criticizing the county attorney for failing to notify other candidates in the race about the probe. A woman is dead after a house fire on Iowa Street in Florence. Firefighters responded Thursday evening after reports of someone trapped inside a home. Crews arrived at approximately 8:54 p.m. to find the smoke coming from the house. Two firefighters entered the burning building and found a woman inside a bedroom that was on fire. KXLF did report they pulled her from the home and gave her medical treatment at the scene. She did not survive. Firefighters quickly extinguished the flames in the bedroom. Several other local fire departments assisted in controlling the blaze, including 3 Mile Fire District, Stephenville Rural Fire, and Missoula Rural Fire. Investigators are now working to determine how the fire has started. KBOW Newstime, 8:37.
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0: The American dream remains owning a home. However, in the Gallatin Valley, many families cannot afford to fulfill that dream. KBZK did report that the Southwest Montana Realtors Association posted on its website that the median price for a home in Belgrade last month was just over $638,000. Habitat for Humanity is working to cut that price almost in half. Jason Sacrin is Habitat's CEO. KBZK did speak with him while standing in the unfinished garage of home number one of an 8-home project. He says the project in Belgrade's West Post neighborhood is looking to sell homes to qualified buyers for much less. Habitat homes require what they call sweat equity, where the homeowners must work on building their homes. Sacrin says because these houses are going up so fast, some of the equity work will be on the inside. He also said the goal is bigger than just one home. With the information you need, I'm Keith Valentine. You are now up to date on your hometown station, KBOW. The news this hour, a service of Mead Lumber. They are your do-it-best store.
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1: From ABC News, I'm Sherry Preston. The jury in one of the most closely watched court cases in the country is once again deliberating. The question jurors must answer: should the Massachusetts mom criminally responsible for killing her children, even though she says she was suffering from postpartum psychosis at the time? With more on the Lindsay Clancy trial, ABC's Aaron Katursky is in Plymouth.
2: The defense has argued she was over-medicated and failed by the healthcare system. Prosecutors said Clancy was in control and aware of her carefully planned strangulation of Cora, Dawson, and Callan while her husband was out running errands. And with the jury out, Clancy's attorney told us that she's nervous, sad, and scared. Her trial has become a referendum on motherhood and mental health.
1: It has been 9 days and still no sign of Riley Wilderman's mother.
3: We feel so much heartbreak and so much sadness and pain, like a deep guttural pain.
1: She is one of about 85 Americans still missing after catastrophic flooding between China and Nepal. More than 900 people are confirmed to have been killed, more than 4,000 still unaccounted for. There are 14 people still missing in the Grand Canyon after flash flooding in the national park over the weekend. Erica Viola and her husband struggled to get out and almost didn't make it.
4: Running as hard as I could, but you can't get too far in knee-deep mud and water and debris everywhere. And yeah, there was a moment there where I didn't think I was going to be able to make it in time.
1: The U.S. hitting two Iranian rocket launchers overnight. Iran striking the UAE in the first back-and-forth attacks in at least a month. Oil prices back up. The prediction market Kalshi has had plenty of people betting on things they weren't supposed to. Now it's issued the first lifetime ban against disgraced Congressman George Santos, who made public statements about his planned attendance at the State of the Union address and then wagered on it. This is ABC News.
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8: Go Falcon Heavy and go Roman.
9: The Roman Telescope has a new field of view 100 times larger than the Hubble, allowing it to survey the sky much faster. It will take about 100 days to reach its final orbit, about 1 million miles away from Earth. The telescope, named after NASA's first chief astronomer,
10: Nancy Grace Roman,
9: and the mother of the Hubble Telescope, a tool that for more than 30 years has helped NASA answer some of its biggest questions about the universe.
1: That's ABC's Alex Prochet. Deliberations could begin today in the trial for Dwayne Davis, who is accused of helping to kill Tupac Shakur 30 years ago. ABC's Alex Stone is in Las Vegas with that.
11: Today, jurors will hear closing arguments here, and then we'll begin deciding if the only man ever charged in the 1996 murder of Tupac Shakur should be convicted or is not guilty. The trial was expected to last a month or longer, but testimony took less than 2 weeks. Prosecutors say jurors should convict Dwayne Davis based on years of claiming to police in a book and interviews that he was involved in Shakur's murder. But his defense team says he was lying to sell books, and without firm physical evidence, a jury must find him not guilty. Alex Stone, ABC News, at the Clark County Courthouse in Las Vegas.
1: Dolly Parton's not done yet.
12: My coat of many colors that my mama made.
1: Her estate has announced that Dolly Fest, a two-day festival to be held in Nashville in London, will take place next year in 2027. I'm Sherry Preston, ABC News.
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17: 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And taking a look at our weather forecast for today, as we're going to see the areas of smoke, and we'll have the sunny skies with a high around 77. Tonight, we'll have those increasing clouds with a low around 42. And for your Tuesday, we do have a slight chance of rain. Possibility of a thunderstorm with some cloudy skies, and mostly sunny after that with a high around 79 degrees. And currently outside the mining city, we do have the haze in the air, and we do have 46 degrees as our current temperature. 43 degrees in Wise River, 47 degrees in Phillipsburg, 48 degrees in Dillon and Melrose, 49 degrees in Deer Lodge, 54 degrees in Helena, 55 degrees in Anaconda, and 50 degrees in Three Forks and Basin, and Boulder has a temperature of 58 degrees. That's your weather forecast right here on your hometown station, KBOW, a service of the World Museum of Mining. 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
4: Oh my goodness, so close. It was a B. All right.
5: Okay.
4: Well, Ray, you get to play again since you did not walk away with 215 scratch-off tickets, all right?
5: All right. Thank you so
4: all
5: much.
4: All right. Thank you. And so Ray does not walk away with the 215 scratch-off tickets. Oh, yeah. Ouch. Oh, man. All right. Well, Morgan will give you the opportunity to walk away with the 220 scratch-off tickets right here on your hometown Classic Hour station later on today. Back into the classics. 1976, Dan Seals, and he was known as England Dan, and joined by John Ford Colley as They Literally Love to See You Tonight, right here on your hometown Classic Hour station, KBOW.

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1: With the information you need, I'm Keith Valentine. The news this hour is a service of Monterriers of Butte. The Deer Creek fire burning 1,099 acres, 18 miles west of Marion, is now 76% contained. 164 firefighters are working on holding containment lines. Crews are working on mop and securing dozer lines on the eastern edge of the fire. There are currently no closures due to the fire. The Silvertip fire has grown to 7,247 acres, about 15 miles southeast of the Spotted Bear Ranger Station near Silvertip Mountain in the Bob Marshall Wilderness, remains at 15% containment. Officials say lookouts are in place on Green Mountain to provide updates and safety observations for crews on the ground. The Camp Creek fire grew to 9,495 acres in the Bob Marshall Wilderness, 40 miles west of Augusta. Crews are working on protecting structures and other values. NBC Montana did report that officials say firefighters are using natural features across the landscape, including rocky areas and other natural barriers, to support strategic suppression efforts with remote, rugged terrain. Firefighters continue working to contain two wildfires burning near Wisdom and Wise River, including the Sand Creek Fire, which has grown to 34,083 acres and is 13% contained. 628 firefighters total are working on both fires, including 22 engines, 12 crews, 4 dozers, 2 masticators, and 15 skidgins. The cause of both fires are undetermined at this time. The Sand Creek Fire is burning about 7.5 miles southeast of Wisdom. Firefighters have been scouting indirect and direct suppression opportunities along the west side of the fire, from Jackson Creek north to Steel Creek Road, and from Price Creek to the ridge north of Comet Mountain. Air and ground crews are working on filling in the south side of the fire. The Bobcat Lakes fire is estimated at 10,784 acres and remains at 40% containment. It is burning about 13 miles southwest of Wise River and 12 miles east of Wisdom. Air and ground crews are using hand ignition and unmanned aerial systems to continue firing operations in small areas above Lacey Creek Road and east of Jerked Prairie. After months of discussions and meetings, Missoula County Commissioners passed a plan Tuesday to manage the feral horses in the Miller Creek area, but divided stances continue despite that resolution. The herd roams in newly developed neighborhoods and parks, leading to more human interaction. Missoula County Commissioners officially passed a resolution on August 25th to manage the herd with safety measures in place. The county's plan includes fertility issue controls, finding possible funding to care for injured or ill horses through grants or donations, and adding signage to county roads in the area. KPAX did report the plan generated support from residents during an August 6 meeting. No one publicly opposed the herd during that meeting. The Department of Livestock will work with the county on issues including contraception for the feral herd. Helena Public Schools says the Montana Department of Environmental Quality's water testing has confirmed PFAS in the Ruster Elementary School well site. This follows detection of forever chemicals in a faucet at Ruster and Jim Darcy Elementary Schools earlier this month, which prompted further testing. The district says to ensure long-term drinking water protection, it has installed specialized water filtration systems designed to eliminate PFAS contaminants in water bottle filling stations and water fountains. The district reassured staff, families, and community members that the drinking water supply remains safe and school operations at Ruster will proceed as normal. KXLH did report that moving forward, the district continues to work closely with the Montana DEQ on a sustainable contingency plan and to perform further necessary testing. The district is currently awaiting final environmental testing results for Jim Darcy. KBOW News Time, 9:34.
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1: 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Barley Fields across the state help supply breweries around the country and continent. Now local growers are getting a big boost that could have a major impact on the industry. Constellation Brands, the company behind Modelo and Corona, is now investing $100 million over the next 5 years to support farmers in Montana, Idaho, and North Dakota. Barley is one of the main ingredients in the company's product, as they want to continue investing in farmers who grow it. NBC Montana did report that farmers say rising fertilizer, diesel, and machinery costs, along with changing weather patterns, have made it harder to stay profitable. What the money will be used for and how it will be distributed is still unknown. Taking a look at your weather forecast for today, as we're going to see some areas of smoke, some sunny skies and a high around 77. Tonight, we'll have those increasing clouds with a low around 42. And for your Tuesday, we do have a slight chance of rain, possibility of a thunderstorm with some cloudy skies and a little bit of sunshine with a high of 79 degrees. And currently outside the mining city, we do have the haze in the air. 50 degrees is our current temperature, and we are sitting around Wise River at 49, Phillipsburg at 53, and Dillon at 53 degrees as well. 57 degrees in Helena, 51 degrees in Deer Lodge, 52 degrees in Melrose and Three Forks, Anaconda 56 degrees, 54 degrees in Basin, and 60 degrees in Boulder. 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
3: When he was 5 years old, his mom took him down to the round corral to watch his dad work with a young horse that he called Smokey. And man, did that horse buck. But his old dad, he just sat up there and rode him like there was nothing to it. And right then, the boy gained a whole new respect for the man. And from that day on, he knew that when he grew up, he wanted to be a cowboy.

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0: KBOW, your hometown classic hour. That's going to do it for me. On this Monday morning, Morgan is on his way into the studio. He'll be taking care of you all the way up until the 5 o'clock hour, of course, with a break in between for the Party Line between 1 and 2 p.m. And he'll give you an opportunity of 220 of those scratch-off tickets right here for playing the big spin. You have a fantastic rest of your Monday. I'll talk to you again in the morning. Before I take off on out of here, 1968 was the year. Eddie Arnold, then you can tell me goodbye right here on your hometown classic hour station.

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1: From ABC News, I'm Chuck Sievertson. Two bodies recovered and over a dozen people are missing in the Grand Canyon flooding. Those in the middle of it describe a 15-foot wall of water and debris rushing towards them while groups were camping inside at the Grand Canyon. ABC's Trevor Ault.
2: With all that dangerous debris, nearly every trail, campground, and bridge is closed, complicating the search efforts for those still unaccounted for, including John Giusti, a New York chiropractor. His wife describes him as a deeply loved husband, father, and pillar of our family.
1: Hundreds of families in Nepal and abroad have another day of waiting for news of their loved ones following last week's devastating floods along the Nepal-Tibet border. Americans are among the thousands missing, including Sunny Patel's father from New York.
3: It gets harder with every minute, every hour, really, to stay positive, because we would have hoped that we would have heard something from them by now.
1: Deaths in the Nepal flooding total 955. For the first time in weeks, the U.S. and Iran trading missile attacks. ABC's Mary Bruce in Washington.
4: According to Central Command, the U.S. hitting two Iranian rocket launchers that were preparing to launch sea mines into the Strait of Hormuz, just days after the Pentagon said they had completely demined the critical waterway. Iran quickly responding, firing eight missiles at U.S. bases in Jordan.
1: Jurors in Massachusetts continue their deliberations in the Lindsay Clancy murder trial, accused of intentionally killing her three children in 2023. At the scene, ABC's Aaron Katursky.
5: This is the first full week of jury deliberations here in Plymouth, Massachusetts, and there's no dispute here that Lindsay Clancy killed her children. The jury, made up of nine women and three men, is deciding whether she should be held legally responsible or whether she was in the throes of a psychotic break. So far, the jury is asked to see the knife Clancy used to stab herself before she jumped from a second-floor window, leaving her wheelchair bound, and prescription pill bottles.
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1: Parts of Texas could see some relief from the heat and drought this week. A disturbance in the Gulf shows signs of becoming a tropical depression or tropical storm as it gets near Galveston Island.
9: If the disturbance does reach sustained winds of 39 miles per hour, it would become Tropical Storm Edward. It's not expected to bring much relief to North Texas, where excessive heat and drought persist. The Ross wildfire west of Dallas-Fort Worth has grown past 85,000 acres and is only 31% contained.
1: ABC's Jim Ryan in Texas. One of the best tennis players ever is out in the first round at the U.S. Open. ESPN's Jay Reynolds.
10: For the first time in his career, Novak Djokovic drops his opening round match at the U.S. Open, losing last night in five sets.
11: Unfortunately, all great things do eventually come to an end. Yes, here's another cliche. Father Time is undefeated, and it did finally catch up. He got sick a couple times. It looked like he may have cramped. The back was bothering him. It all went south in the end.
10: ESPN's John McEnroe. Djokovic now 19-1 in opening round matches at the U.S. Open.
1: Venus Williams also out in the first round. She lost in straight sets to American Sophia Kennan. But Venus isn't out of the tournament. She will play doubles with sister Serena. An international manhunt underway after thieves took off with a 200-carat diamond necklace from a museum in Austria. They smashed a glass display case with a hammer before running off. Chuck Sievertson, ABC News.
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10: And there was our ABC News here on your hometown station, KBOW. Hope that you are having a wonderful start to your work week. Here on Monday, that blue sky is out, and we have a beautiful week ahead of us. Sort of. We'll get into that here with our forecast, as today it's going to be sunny with a high of 77, increasing cloudy with a low of 42. Tuesday, it sees a slight chance of rain with a high right at 80 degrees and wind gusts right on 20 miles an hour. Wednesday, see some rain before noon, chance of showers and thunderstorms in the afternoon. Otherwise sunny with a high of 73. Currently in Butte, 54 degrees in sunny skies, 56 degrees in Dillon, Three Forks and Melrose, 57 in Basin, 53 degrees in Wise River. How about some Tucker Wetmore now? This is Peyton Brunette, and you're listening to Butte's hometown station. Hey, we got some Brothers Osborne, Chris Stapleton, so much more right here in your hometown station.

0: Matt Stell and Everywhere But On, right here on your hometown station, KBOW. Just a reminder, we will be hammering this all day long. Today is the last day, absolute last day, to pick up backpacks if you have signed up for one for Stuff the Bus. Shane has opened this extra day the day before school starts at the Ice Arena over on Wall Street from 5 to 7 p.m. So, if you have a backpack, last time pick it up, as we have, I believe, 78 left. You're listening to KBOW. I'll remind you throughout the day as well. You got some Brothers Osborne coming up next.
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0: Brothers Osborne with Stay a Little Longer. When that song came out, I thought that they were going to be one of the biggest bands, and or at least groups, and be primarily in the running for CMAs and stuff for Group of the Year. 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We do have Chris Stapleton, Boomers, and more. A duet with Co Wetzel and L. Langley as well. 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
2: Welcome to Boomers. I'm Lynn Turner Fitzgerald. On this day in 1997, the world woke up to shocking news. Diana, Princess of Wales, had been killed in a car crash. More next.
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5: This is BBC Television from London. Diana, Princess of Wales, has died after a car crash in Paris. The French government announced her death just before 5 o'clock this morning.
2: Diana's boyfriend, Dodi Fayed, and chauffeur Henry Paul were also killed. It was confirmed the chauffeur was under the influence of drugs and alcohol at the time of the crash. Diana's televised funeral was watched by 2.5 billion people worldwide. And that's Boomers. I'm Lynn Turner Fitzgerald. I hope you can join me tomorrow.
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1: Good morning. With the information that you need at 10:30, I'm Morgan Griffin. 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A 45-year-old male inmate at the Butte Subo Detention Center was found by detention staff unresponsive in his cell at approximately 6:39 a.m. on Sunday. Patrol officers, A1 ambulance, and the Butte Fire Rescue responded to the detention center. The inmate, who was not identified, was pronounced dead at the scene. The Montana Standard reports officials with the Montana Division of Criminal Investigation, in conjunction with the BSB Coroner's Office, are investigating the incident. Following the investigation at the detention center, an autopsy will be performed at the Montana State Crime Lab in Missoula to determine the cause and manner of death. Sheriff Lester said the investigation is ongoing and additional information will be released as it becomes available. Authorities in Cascade County are investigating allegedly illegal signature gathering activity there earlier this year by a firm working for independent campaigns of the U.S. Senate candidate Seth Bodner, U.S. House hopeful Michael Eisenhower. According to the Cascade County Attorney Josh Rackey, the signatures in question were discovered by the county election officials. Both Eisenhower and Bodner's campaign told the election staff to throw signatures away, and they were never counted towards a total tally that resulted in the independent candidates being certified for the general election ballots. Rackey did not publicly identify the company or its employees on Friday, as investigation being conducted jointly by the county attorney's office and county sheriff's office remains ongoing. Montana State reports he did say that both Eisenhower and the Bodner campaigns have been very cooperative. The issue emerged publicly on Friday when Brian Miller, a Democratic nominee for Montana's Eastern Congressional District, sent a letter to Rackey asking for information about the investigation to be made public and criticizing the county attorney for failing to notify other candidates in the race about the probe. A Bozeman theater company is navigating an uncertain future after losing more than $40,000 in federal funding. The Verge Theater, a nonprofit theater company, lost $42,500 after the National Endowment for the Arts grants were terminated in 2025. Loss forced the organization to lay off its only staff member and cut programs designed to make theater more accessible to the community. KBZK reports that beyond staffing, funding for the programs aimed at expanding access to the theater have also been cut. This includes scholarships, pay-what-you-wish tickets, and pause-in-effect jail theater program at the Gallatin County Detention Center. KBOW News Time is 10:33.
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1: Moviegoers in Missoula have a lot to look forward to. That's because renovations begin today at the Roxy Theater to update its roof, sound system, and screen. These renovations have been the goal of the Roxy for nearly 30 years, and theater officials hope the improvements will bring an elevated experience for moviegoers. NBC Montana reports the most noticeable thing for moviegoers are going to notice is obviously the screen and the sound. Film and director for the Roxy Theater, Tammy Bodlovich, said the screen is going to be significantly brighter, it's going to be more vibrant, and the sound is going to go to be more what you're used to seeing in the larger theaters and multiplexes. The screen and sound system updates are set to be finished by the end of this week, and the roof renovations plan to be completed sometime next month. Take a look at our weather forecast. 2 days, sunny skies, beautiful with a high of 77. This evening, some cloudy skies with a low of 42. Tuesday sees a slight chance of rain in the afternoon. Some thunderstorms after 5 p.m. with a high of 80. Wind gusts around 20 miles an hour. Tuesday evening, showers and the possibility of a thunderstorm before midnight. Low of 43. Wednesday sees a chance of rain before noon. Chance of showers and thunderstorms in the afternoon with a high of 73. Currently here in the Mining City, we are sitting at 56 degrees and sunny, 56 as well in Wise River, 58 degrees in Phillipsburg, 65 degrees the high in the area in Boulder, 62 in Anaconda and Helena. With the information that you need at 10:35, I'm Morgan Griffin. 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And you are now up to date on B's hometown station, KBOW.

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0: We are getting towards the end of our summer season. 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If you're interested, you can contact the MOA office ASAP at 406-442-6010. New official late fees will not apply for first-time officials in each sport. 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You can also sign up at arborsports.com, register there, create an account, and you will be all ready for the season. Great way to be involved in your community and have some fun with some high school sports. That has been our community engagement for this week, brought to you as a service by Montana Oral Surgery, right here on KBOW.

Riley Green with Worst Ways. We have a couple more before we hit 11 o'clock. At some point, we're also going to give you a chance at a big spin up to a massive 220 tickets. This will be Sometown Country Station.

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1: From ABC News, I'm Chuck Sievertson. Two deaths and over a dozen people missing in the Grand Canyon flooding, happening while groups were camping inside. People at the scene describing a rushing wall of water, mud, and debris.
2: 40 of us running through this knee-deep muddy water trying to make it to the bridge. Once we got to the bridge, that's when this 15-foot wall of water came through the campground in Phantom Ranch and just wiped out all the bridges in the creek.
1: Nearly every trail, campground, and bridge is closed, complicating the search. Hundreds of families in Nepal and abroad have another day of waiting for news of their loved ones following last week's devastating floods along the Nepal-Tibet border. Americans are among the thousands missing, including Sunny Patel's dad from New York.
3: It gets harder with every minute, every hour, really, to stay positive, because we would have hoped that we would have heard something from by now.
1: Deaths in the Nepal flooding total 955. For the first time in weeks, the U.S. and Iran trading missile attacks, with oil tanker traffic through the Strait of Hormuz still greatly reduced. ABC News Chief White House Correspondent Mary Bruce.
4: The Washington Post is reporting that several top military leaders have warned Defense Secretary Pete Hegseth that prolonging large-scale operations against Iran is unsustainable and could risk the ability to confront threats elsewhere. As this war continues, the president, we know, is keeping all options on the table, and that means that tens of thousands of troops are being kept on alert.
1: Grill alert. ABC's Jim Ryan.
5: Before you start scraping and scrubbing the residue from your last barbecue, take a close look at your grill brush. If it bears the name Cuisinart, toss it or take it back. 3.5 million of the brushes have been recalled after reports of the tiny steel bristles breaking off and ending up in food. At least three people have reported needing medical treatment after swallowing them.
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1: Jurors in Plymouth, Massachusetts continue their deliberations in the Lindsay Clancy murder trial, accused of intentionally killing her three children in 2023. Her defense blames postpartum psychosis. After almost 2 weeks of testimony, jurors are likely to begin deciding the fate today of the only man ever charged in the 1996 murder of rapper Tupac Shakur. Closing arguments set for today in Las Vegas. International football great Lionel Messi of Argentina says he's retiring after two decades of play. Young progressive Democrats have been taking on older moderates in primaries across the country. Here's a unique twist in one case.
15: Massachusetts Senator Ed Markey began his time in Congress as a House member back in 1976. That's 2 years before Representative Seth Moulton was born. Now Moulton is trying to oust Markey in Tuesday's Democratic primary, saying it's time for a new generation to represent Massachusetts. Progressives like Bernie Sanders are backing Markey. Moulton is seen as being more moderate, though he agrees with Markey on issues like abolishing ICE. Moulton says Massachusetts needs to be represented by someone who understands current issues like AI, but Markey insists he's more energized now than ever. Jared Kofsky, ABC News.
1: Health officials in North Carolina warning people to check in with their doctors after goats from a traveling petting zoo developed rabies. Zoo owner says she believes a rabbit skunk infected them. Symptoms can take months to appear. Chuck Sievertson, ABC News.
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18: And there was our ABC News on your hometown station, KBOW, brought to you as serviced by Royce's. Let's take a look at that weather forecast. Today, sunny skies and high of 77. This evening, increasing cloudy skies with a low of 42. Tuesday sees a chance of rain in the afternoon. Thunderstorms after 5 p.m. Also gradually becoming sunny. Not quite sure if those two make sense together. With a high of 79, some high winds returning around 20 miles an hour. Wednesday sees a chance of rain in the morning. Afternoon thunderstorms are expected with a high of 73. But on Thursday, partly sunny with a high of 71. Currently here in Butte, we are at 60 degrees on our last day of August. Sunny skies, no wind to speak of either. 61 degrees in Dillon, Three Forks, Melrose, and Basin. Also 60 degrees in Wise River. Playing some Nate Smith now with Fix What You Didn't Break and into the 11 o'clock hour on your hometown station.

0: Bark McCollum ain't killing me. You're listening to Mutes Hometown Station KBOW as we are headed through the 11 o'clock hour. That was off his self-titled album, last year, and his latest single. We're going to be doing a little dance with Brad Paisley. You might be doing a little dancing yourself because soon we are going to give you a chance at 220 Montana Lottery scratch-off tickets with the Big Spin as we're moving to the end of August. A few weeks left, and that pot is getting large. We're going to be playing a little bit later this hour. Stick around on your hometown station.
1: 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They have now discovered a new terrain of technology. This has excited the staff at the Butte Community Federal Credit Union and should excite their members too. We are going to be adapting to this new computer system on November 2nd, 2026. We are going to be starting the process of getting up to modern time.
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0: Taylor Swift with her return to country music, and I can say that she's doing pretty well, even if it is for an animated film. 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
1: Good morning. With the information that you need at 11:30, I'm Morgan Griffin. News This Hour is being brought to you as service by Welker Chiropractic. A 45-year-old male inmate at the Butte Servo Detention Center was found dead by detention staff or found unresponsive in his cell at approximately 6:39 a.m. on Sunday. Patrol officers, A1 ambulance, and the Butte Fire Rescue all responded to the detention center. The inmate, who was not identified, was pronounced dead at the scene. Montana Standard reports officials with the Montana Division of Criminal Investigation, in conjunction with the BSB Coroner's Office, are investigating the incident. Following the investigation at the detention center, an autopsy will be performed at the Montana State Crime Lab in Missoula to determine cause and manner of death. Sheriff Lester said the investigation is ongoing and additional information will be released as it becomes available. Authorities in Cascade County are investigating allegedly illegal signature gathering activity there earlier this year by a firm working for the independent campaigns of U.S. Senate candidate Seth Bodner and U.S. House hopeful Michael Eisenhower. According to the Cascade County Attorney Josh Rackey, the signatures in question were discovered by county election officials. Both Eisenhower and Bodner's campaigns told the election staff to throw those signatures away. They never counted towards the total tally that resulted in the independent candidates being certified for the general election ballot. Rackey did not publicly identify the company or its employees on Friday, as investigation being conducted jointly by the county's attorney's office and the county sheriff's office remains ongoing. Montana Standard reports that he said that both Eisenhower and Bodner campaigns have been very cooperative. The issue did emerge publicly last Friday when Brian Miller, the Democratic nominee for Montana's Eastern Congressional District, sent a letter to Rackey asking for information about the investigation to be made public and criticizing the county attorney for failing to notify other candidates in the race about the probe. A Bozeman theater company is navigating an uncertain future after losing more than $40,000 in federal funding. Verge Theater, a nonprofit theater company, lost $42,500 after the National Endowment for the Art grants were terminated in 2025. Loss forced the organization to lay off its only staff member and cut programs designed to make the theater more accessible to the community. KBZK reports that beyond the staffing, funding for programs aimed at expanding access to the theater have also been cut. That includes scholarships, pay-what-you-wish tickets, and the Pause and Effect Jail Theater Program at the Gallatin County Detention Center. KBOW News Time, it's 11:33.
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1: Moviegoers in Missoula have a lot to look forward to. Renovations begin today at the Roxy Theater to update its roof, sound system, and screens. These renovations have been the goal of the Roxy for nearly 30 years, and theater officials hope the improvements will bring an elevated experience for moviegoers everywhere. NBC Montana reports the most notable thing for moviegoers are going to notice is obviously the screen and the sound. Development director for the Roxy Theater, Tammy Vladovich, said, "The screen is going to be significantly brighter, it's going to be more vibrant, and sound is going to be more what you're used to seeing in the larger theaters." Screen and sound system updates are set to be finished by the end of this week, with roof renovations planned to be completed sometime next month. Let's take a look at our weather forecast today. Sunny skies and high of 77. This evening, increasing cloudy with a low of 42. Tuesday sees a slight chance of rain and a chance of thunderstorms after 5. Gradually becoming sunny with a high of 79. Wind gusts around 20 miles an hour. Wednesday sees a chance of rain in the morning. Chance of afternoon thunderstorms with a high of 73. Wind gusts right around 26 miles an hour. currently here in Butte. 62 degrees and sunny. Also 64 degrees in Phillipsburg, 65 in Anaconda, 66 in Helena, and 68 degrees in Boulder. 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
0: 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Well, today is the absolute last day to pick up your backpacks for stuff on the bus. It'll be happening 5 to 7 p.m. at the ice rink. If you have any questions, feel free to give us a call, 494-7777. Thank you to everyone who has signed up for the Stuff the Bus program. We had more submissions this year than ever. Our volunteers are hard at work assembled the backpacks for the first day of school. We also want to send a special thank you to our major sponsors, Town Pump Action Inc., as well as many other Butte businesses who showed up to help us pull this off, both through monetary donations, school supply donations, and all of our wonderful volunteers. Once again, last pickup is today, 5 to 7 today, at the ice rink. Shane will be over there. This week is also the final week for Music on Main. It's the Fans' Choice Encore show, this time in front of the Covalide Theater, 6 p.m. to 9 p.m. up on that street. Should be fun. It's a winning local band who is doing an encore. Coming up in just a couple weekends, Friday, September 11th, and Saturday, September 12th, you can join the fun and help support the fight against cancer. Friday, there will be a cornhole tournament at Uno's Lounge. Saturday, there will be teams that will compete in an all-out golf scramble, followed by a live and silent auction. Food and live music will also be featured in the event. 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
1: Hello, Tucker. How's your week been?
2: Oh, not too bad. How was yours?
1: Oh, it's pretty good. Get up to anything fun this weekend?
2: No, not yet.
1: That's okay. Let's see if we can't give you something to do this week, because I think if you win, you're going to be busy for the next couple days, huh?
2: Yeah, for sure.
1: 220 is a lot. All right, are you ready to hear that list of sponsors?
2: Yep.
1: All right, here you go.
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1: All right, Tucker, 220 tickets online. Which one do you think is going to be the winner?
2: Let's go with Butte Community.
1: Butte Community FCU, here we go.
3: Wendy's.
1: Last one that was on the board. Thank you so much for calling in, Tucker. I hope you have a great rest of your day.
2: Thank you. You too.
1: Have a good one. All right. That means we're at 225, and we're going to play a couple times this afternoon. You just got to keep on listening. Thank you, Tucker. Always nice talking to you. Anaconda Liquor Store, what a wonderful sponsor as we are rolling right on through this Monday morning, almost afternoon. Carrie Underwood to take us there with Before He Cheats.

0: he cheats. I always love some angry Carrie Underwood. No one else quite does it like her, except for maybe Miranda Lambert. We are headed towards the top of the hour. Looking forward to a weather forecast with our staff meteorologist, Jeff Womack, right after the top of the hour.
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1: From ABC News, I'm Chuck Severton. Though not a formal ceasefire, weeks of ceasing have ended with new air attacks between the U.S. and Iran. Oil tanker traffic through the Strait of Hormuz remains still greatly reduced. U.S. missile supplies are dwindling, says ABC's Louis Martinez, who covers the Pentagon. The issue?
2: Can the United States actually carry out any additional responses, additional attacks against Iran in a huge way, given that there are concerns that if Iran retaliates for large attacks, it would do so in a large way that would impact any air defense systems that the United States has?
1: Two people are dead, over a dozen others are missing in the Grand Canyon flooding, happening while groups were camping inside. ABC's Melissa Adan is there.
3: We're hearing from people who experienced this flash flooding, and they said that at a moment's notice, they were told to run. They saw bridges collapsing in front of them, and then at one point, it was about more than 60 people who were evacuated out of the Grand Canyon National Park.
1: Nearly every trail, campground, and bridge is closed, complicating searches. Hundreds of families in Nepal and abroad wait for news of their loved ones missing in the Nepal-Tibet flood disaster. Americans are among the thousands missing. At the scene, ABC's Britt Clenett.
4: With the death toll climbing past 900, rescuers desperately trying to find any signs of life.
5: The last thing that she sent to us was Tuesday morning.
4: Riley Wilderman, whose mother Mary traveled on the Kailash pilgrimage from Georgia.
1: More on the U.S.-Venezuelan oil development deal from ABC's Mary Bruce.
6: The president says he intends to use the Venezuelan oil to fill the U.S. strategic reserves, which are at their lowest levels in decades. Trump claiming it will substantially lower gas prices. But refining the Venezuelan oil could take years. Venezuelan crude is especially hard to refine, and the country's refining capacity has fallen off dramatically after decades of neglect.
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1: 3.5 million Cuisinart barbecue grill brushes have been recalled after reports of tiny steel bristles breaking off and ending up in food. Several people were injured. Jurors in Plymouth, Mass., deliberating in the Lindsay Clancy murder trial, accused of intentionally killing her three young children in 2023. Her defense blames postpartum psychosis. After almost 2 weeks of testimony, closing arguments in a Las Vegas courtroom, the case of the only man charged in the 1996 murder of Tupac Shakur. President Trump now working to appeal to business owners in the North as the trade war with Canada continues. ABC's Allison Kosick.
11: Trump calling for Canadian companies that are doing business with America to move to the U.S. immediately, saying many of them moved out years ago due to stupid U.S. leadership. Trump promising no tariffs if they move back.
1: A shocking first-round exit in the U.S. Open this weekend as Serbian superstar Novak Djokovic flamed out in the first round, losing to Mariano Nivon in a nearly five-hour-long five sets. ESPN commentator John McEnroe.
12: Unfortunately, all great things do eventually come to an end. Yes, here's another cliche. Father Time is undefeated, and it did finally catch up. He got sick a couple times. It looked like he may have cramped. The back was bothering him. It all went south in the end.
1: Chuck Severson, ABC News.
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18: And there was our ABC News brought to you in service by Right Now Cleaning. 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
19: Here in Anaconda today, some haze from time to time, 79, but some sunshine, 46 overnight tonight. Slowly increasing clouds into Tuesday. We'll have a high right around 82. Now it's going to be early Wednesday through about midday where we get the chance of some storms again. Highs still in the mid-70s. Then the skies clear out as we head into Thursday with sunshine and 73. A little bit above average. Friday will end the week sunny with 77. Should be mostly sunny for your Saturday, too, and 78 late. But then mid-70s and some showers look to come back by the time we get into next Sunday. And then for Deer Lodge, mostly sunny with occasional haze, 79, 46 overnight tonight as we go to 82 with maybe a spotty shower, but I think our best chance for rain is probably going to be about midday Wednesday. Sunshine rolls out Thursday and Friday. We're back in the low and mid-70s, upper 70s before some rain returns as we get late Saturday into Sunday next week. Sunshine and 80 here in Whitehall, 48 overnight tonight. A couple of passing clouds for you Tuesday and 81. Thunderstorms for us come back on Wednesday. Sunny but breezy for the first half of Thursday. Thursday's highs in the mid-70s. Now for Friday, we'll be sunshine and low 80s, and then sunny skies and 80s headed into Saturday. Here in Butte, America, after a cool morning, it's going to be 77 for our high temperature, a little bit above average. 43 overnight tonight, slowly increasing clouds headed into Tuesday and 79. Now we're back into storms early on Wednesday. Wednesday's highs in the mid-70s, but then sunshine rolls out Thursday, Friday, and Saturday. Temperature is pretty mild for Thursday. We'll be in the low 70s, upper 70s to end the week, and we'll be close to 80 on Saturday before some more storms look to come our way as we head into next Sunday with mid-70s. I'm meteorologist Jeff Womack. That's the KBOW Copper 94 weather.
18: And there was our weather here, and let's take a look at our current conditions here in Butte. We are getting a little bit warmer, 65 degrees and sunny, 69 degrees in Phillipsburg, 67 degrees in Helena, Anaconda, 70 degrees in Boulder. Thank you for that weather there, Jeff. And let's roll right on into this lunchtime hour on our Monday. And this is Luke Bryan in Country, and she knows it.

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0: Hudson Westbrook, paying you pretty, his second single, as he is an upcoming country singer, released a new album in November, so I'm sure we will be hearing more from him soon. You're listening to Butte's Hometown Station as we are sending you over to Scott Perini, an update for the Montana Livestock Auction.
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2: 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Here's today's Noon Market Report. From the Northern Ag Network, I'm Colton Young. U.S. Ag Secretary Brooke Rollins made an announcement last Friday following President Trump's move to cut red tape for small meat processors and allow farmers and ranchers to process their own food. Secretary Rollins said the USDA will jump right on this matter with announcements to come beginning today. First thing this morning, Rollins and the USDA did announce the new Ranchers First Initiative, which is a package of actions to help producers begin the rebuild process of the U.S. cow herd. According to Rollins, the USDA is investing dollars to rebuild the American beef herd, giving producers the risk management tools they need and demand transparency in a marketplace that has been consolidated for far too long. Now, the new Ranchers First Initiative will provide new tools for heifer retention through livestock risk protection, allowing producers to ensure the economic value of retaining a heifer for breeding over a two-year period. The initiative also covers a grant loan program to help support regional beef processing and establishes programs to recruit new ranchers and producers. Now, you can see more of the Ranchers First Initiative on our website at northernag.net.
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2: With support from the U.S. Department of Agriculture, several domestic investments are being made in the fertilizer industry, including a near $4 billion fertilizer project in Louisiana. USDA Deputy Secretary Stephen Vaden attended the groundbreaking event last week, stating the fertilizer industry has been squeezing farmers for far too long.
8: If you're involved in agriculture, fertilizer is not a new topic to you. You have known for the past 5+ years that prices have been elevated, supplies have been questionable, and you have heard previous administrations promise you that help is on the way, and yet no spades were turned, no meaningful amounts of fertilizer were produced. There's been a lot of talking. We're now at the action phase.
2: The new ammonia plant is projected to be in production by 2029, producing 1.4 million tons annually, the largest in the world. And ag groups are expressing concern about the future of futures trading. The Commodity Futures Trading Commission is currently considering how to regulate 24/7 trading, specifically for energy commodities. Ag groups are worried that changes could spill over into corn, soybean, and other futures contracts. Mike Seifert, the president of the National Grain and Feed Association, said that periods when physically traded markets are closed allows elevators, processors, and other commercial hedgers time to evaluate the cash and futures prices and the economics of deliveries. Now, more news on this matter will come as the public comment period on this change ended last week.
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2: It seems the cattle futures have finally fully digested the news from President Trump on beef imports, fully digested the border opening to Mexican cattle, and despite seeing softer fundamentals last week, we are seeing some improvement here to begin this new week. Here today, September feeder cattle, they're up $1.57 at $322.47. October feeder cattle at $318.32, up $1.80. August live cattle for the last day, they're up $3.75 at $2.23. October live up 72 cents at $2.12.45. Visiting last week's fundamentals, we did see the box beef prices drop over $5 on Friday alone. Here this afternoon, the choice cutout already down $1.03, sitting at $3.75. Now, as we take a look at the cash market, last week, cash cattle traded once again lower. Live cattle at $2.22, down about $3. Dress cattle at $3.45 to $3.50, that's down $5 to $10. Now, it is likely we will see steady to softer trade once again this week, but here on Monday, it seems traders do see a little bit of optimism in the market. Now, here today in Billings, Public Auction Yards is hosting their monthly sheep sale with over 5,000 head expected to sell, with a ram and ewe special starting at 1 this afternoon. Last week at Stockman's Livestock in Dickinson, Way Up Cows, they topped 190, mostly bringing 168 to 178. Slaughter bulls at 182 up to 213.
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2: The wheat markets are on the fall here to start this week due to energy markets back on the rise today with U.S. and Iran exchanging strikes. Now, volatility, of course, will remain very high in the wheat market, with turmoil not seeing an end here in the near future. All the focus will be on energy prices and how Russia will attempt to export wheat through the Black Sea region. This afternoon, September Kansas City hard red winter wheat falling 26 cents down to 802. December's at 819, that's off 25. September Minneapolis spring wheat falling 15.5 cents to 729. December spring wheat off 19 at 749. With December Chicago soft wheat off 25 at 758¾. The row crops to start this week, they're seeing mixed reactions. Of course, the U.S. entering into the war with Iran for the first time in a month does have some volatility on the board. Also, some extreme heat is in the forecast over the central U.S. It'll cover most of their corn crop as harvest is in the near future. September corn, though, today a penny higher at 513. December's down a half cent at 536. September beans falling 3 cents down to 1273.5. November's a half cent lower at 1287.50. That's today's Noon Market Report on the Northern Ag Network.
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0: Good afternoon. With the information that you need at 12:30, I'm Morgan Griffin. The News Hour is being brought to you in our service by Hoyle Fine Jewelry. A woman is dead after house fire on Iowa Street in Florence. Firefighters were spotted on Thursday evening after reports of someone trapped inside a home. Crews arrived at approximately 8:54 p.m. to find smoke coming from the house. Two firefighters entered the burning building, found a woman inside a bedroom that was on fire. They pulled her from the home and gave her medical treatment at the scene. She did not survive. KPAX reports the firefighters quickly extinguished the flames in the bedroom. Several other local fire departments assisted in controlling the blaze, including the 3 Mile Fire District, Stevensville Rural Fire, and Missoula Rural Fire. Investigators are now working to determine how the fire has started. The Florence Rural Fire District is sending condolences to the family. As data center politics reached a boiling point in Billings this month, the most tech-savvy Republican in state Senate drew two opponents in his race to represent Billings Heights and Shepherd. Senator Daniel Zonikov, a Republican from Billings, is being campaigned against online and in real life by write-in candidates Carrie Olson and Elijah Tidswell. The lawmaker's last registered employer is Broadreach Power, whose parent company, Houston, Texas-based NCAP Investments, is a stakeholder in Quantica Infrastructure, developer of a proposed data center near Broadview. Before Olson and Tidswell registered their write-in campaigns, Zolnikov was unopposed as neither the Democrats nor Libertarians fielded candidates in the Senate District 22. Olson has nicknamed the incumbent data center Danny on Facebook. She's been an outspoken critic of the proposed Broadview data center. And Olson has political experience working on Democratic campaigns in Billings. Tidswell, age 22, is a local real estate agent who ran as a Republican against then incumbent Democratic Senator, State Senator Kathy Kelker in 2022. The governor's office today announced that Montana Department of Transportation Director Chris Dorrington will be stepping down on October the 1st for a job in the private sector. Dorrington worked for the state for 2 decades, previously as a director for the Montana Department of Environmental Quality before taking over the transportation job in 2024. A new head for the MDT is expected to be announced in the coming weeks, press release stated. Daily Montana reports that two other cabinet officials have both left their positions over the past year for the state. KBOW News Time is 12:33.

Whitehead Valley Community College has received a $7 million donation from the Kalispell area philanthropist Jerome Brossard to support an expansion of its trade institute. The donation is the largest single gift in FVCC history. Embassy Montana reports the project will add about 24,000 square feet of new space and renovate roughly 23,400 square feet. Plans include dedicated labs for electrical, HVAC, plumbing, and machining programs, along with new building trades work area and flexible classroom space. FVCC says expansion is intended to help to address Montana's shortage of skilled trade workers, as experienced professionals retire at roughly twice the rate the new workers enter the field. The college has raised $12 million towards the project's $16 million costs and hopes to secure remaining funding by the end of 2026 so construction can begin. Let's take a look at our weather forecast today. Sunny skies with a high of 77, increasing cloudy tonight with a low of 42. Tuesday sees a chance of rain and thunderstorms, gradually becoming mostly sunny with a high of 79. Wednesday, chance of showers before in the morning, chance of afternoon rain as well. Thunderstorms maybe around 5, a high of 73. Currently here in the Mayan City, we're at a balmy 66 degrees, starting to feel a bit like fall. 69 in Phillipsburg and Helena, 68 in Anaconda. With the information that you need at 1235, I'm Morgan Griffin. News this hour has been brought to you as a service by Hoyle Fine Jewelry, as you are now up to date on Beach Hometown Station, KBOW.

0: Eli Young Band. I've seen them a couple times live in concert, and it is always a good show. From the early 2010s, that was Even If It Breaks Your Heart, right here in your hometown station, KBOW. Continue through our lunchtime hour. We do have open phones for you here on our Monday to look forward to. Have something to say to Ron Davis? Well, he has something to say to you. Have a conversation starting at 105 right here in your hometown station.
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0: Morgan Wallen and 20 cigarettes as we are headed through this lunchtime hour, getting ready for the party line and open phones. Another reminder that today is the last day to pick up your backpacks for Stuff the Bus. Shane will be hanging out at the Ice Arena from 5 to 7 p.m. There are over about 75 to 80 backpacks left. So if you have signed up for them, make sure that you pick them up today. With school starting tomorrow, last chance. And that does not work. Give us a call, 494-7777. We'll set something else up. But once again, those backpacks need to go. And today is the day to do it. You are listening to Butte's Hometown Country Station.
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0: Just a couple more before 1 o'clock. Let's head that way with the night. The lights went out in Georgia. 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
1: From ABC News, I'm Chuck Severson. President Trump will meet with oil refiners and distributors tomorrow at the White House to discuss expansion of U.S. oil refining as part of efforts to lower gasoline prices. That from a White House official. No end in sight to a reason for high prices, the Iran war. New oil refineries take years to plan and build. ABC's Karen Hua.
2: 6 months into the war, gas prices remain a concern, now averaging $4.08 a gallon, up nearly 90 cents from a year ago. The president is also promising relief thanks to a new oil deal with Venezuela. But experts say it will take years, not months, before any of that oil reaches a gas pump.
1: Beef prices versus food safety. The Trump administration is expected to announce new rules this week to make it easier for cattle ranchers to process their own meat and sell directly to consumers without USDA inspections. ABC's Allison Kosick.
3: President Trump saying the few companies that control most of the meat processing capacity in the U.S. make up a nasty monopoly. The South Dakota Cattlemen's Association saying food safety is not red tape.
1: Two people are dead and over a dozen others missing in the Grand Canyon flooding happening while groups were camping inside. Survivors describe racing walls of water, mud, and debris. ABC's Melissa Don is there.
4: Where we are, it is miles away down in that Bright Angel Phantom Ranch area where this dangerous flash flooding happened, and there is no cell service. It is very hard to get a hold of people, so unless you have a satellite phone, it is very difficult for campers or hikers to get word that they are okay.
1: Hundreds of families in Nepal and abroad wait for news of their loved ones missing in the Nepal-Tibet flood disaster. Over 80 Americans are among thousands missing, including Riley Wilderman's mom.
5: We feel so much heartbreak and so much sadness and pain.
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1: Jury deliberations continue in the Lindsay Clancy murder trial in Plymouth, Massachusetts, accused of intentionally killing her three children in 2023. Her defense blames postpartum psychosis. After almost 2 weeks of testimony, closing arguments going on in Las Vegas over the only man ever charged in the 1996 murder of rapper Tupac Shakur. Tourists back from safari and locals face delays as a workers' strike has slowed down air traffic at Kenya's main airport in Nairobi. Pay a main issue. Prince Harry has written to the British government to ask for increased security now that he is back in the UK with his family. ABC's James Longman says an independent body will decide.
10: He alleges in a letter that the committee which allocates security did not warn him of a possible Al-Qaeda threat against him in 2023. And a source close to Harry is quoted as saying, with his return home, the game has changed. The first duty of a government is to protect its citizens, and that includes Harry and his wife and children.
1: Abbott is putting a new liquid infant formula with whole milk on the market. It is pre-mixed and the only whole milk option available in the U.S. ABC News medical correspondent Yuri Benajud.
11: Doctors say breastfeeding is appropriate till about the age of two, but they also acknowledge it's not always possible. It's a key reason why many parents today are looking forward to having yet another option to help feed their infants. And as always, parents should talk to their pediatrician about what's right for their baby.
1: Chuck Severson, ABC News.
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14: 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Well, hello, everybody, and welcome to the Party Line. On your Monday, it's nice to have you on. Beautiful blue sky, sunshine, but it definitely feels a little fallish out there. Yeah, this morning, some frost on some of the rooftops here in the valley, and definitely some frost throughout the area. Hopefully, gardens survived. It was one of those surprise ones. I know I last night looked at my phone late and said, it's a little late to go out and cover things, but keep your fingers crossed. I haven't looked yet, but we'll see. 70 degrees right now, though, under sunshine, a little bit of a light breeze, and a nice start to your Monday, August 31st. We're going to start up the week with Open Phones Montana. It's our last chance for Open Phones for like the next 2.5 weeks or 3 weeks. So if you'd like to talk about anything that's on your mind, you better do it now while the phone lines are open. 406-494-7500. 406-494-7500. Hashtag or #550. And you can join me here on the Party Line. Well, let's see. We could talk about anything. Again, if it's something you have in your mind, you got a compliment, a complaint, you want to ask a question, whatever it is, we're open to those conversations. We can change the conversation at any time. It's very simple. 406-494-7500. Hashtag or #550. All right, well, let's get to it. One of the things most of you probably haven't heard yet, but if you haven't, the Judge Thomas last week on Friday at about 4:30 announced that he did not find cause to continue the injunction and that the ballot for Butte Silver Bow will not have the initiative for data centers on the ballot. So the 406 people first lost that round. Now they do have the opportunity to appeal his decision, but as of late Friday afternoon when I heard more, they had not made that decision yet. So if somebody from 406 people first would like to tell me about that or tell me an update, that'd be great. But as of Friday, last Monday, a week ago today, they had to have in their information about why they felt they should the initiative should go forward, or why Buttes or Bow, why the initiative shouldn't. And so either way, all that information had to be in last week. The judge went over everything and, just like Billings, shot it down. And my problem with this is, and I you were given a date by the clerk and recorder's office. The thing was reviewed by the county attorney's office. Everything was done, and you were given a date that you had to have your signatures in by. And, yeah, they could have pushed harder. They could have pushed faster. They could have done a whole lot of things thinking. But they were done weeks ahead of time. They were done way before the August 17th deadline. And could have even been earlier had they known the date was the 23rd of July. But the same thing happened in Billings. Same thing happened here. You kind of wonder, well, was something planned? Was there something going on there? One of the things that the judge asked is there was no proof that Butte Silver Bow was against this. Well, you only had to read the letter from the chief executive to the editor, the letter that said we weren't smart enough to know about data centers. There's a lot of people trying to pitch data centers. There's still people at the courthouse that are sending me emails about how great data centers are. But then why is the rest of the country against them? Why is the rest of the United States, why are cities and states all over the union saying no to data centers? I had a great article from Armstrong Williams. He's one of my favorite people that I follow. I think Armstrong Williams is a very insightful gentleman, and I watch and follow a lot of his stuff. And he made some very interesting comments as well about data centers, and I think he was spot on. It was the idea that the data center business is all being done with NDAs and behind secret doors, and that's not right. It shouldn't be that way. That if you're going to be negotiating with data centers, the people in the community should know and should have the knowledge that you were doing these things. And that is part of my problem. That's where my problem came with the data center, is the idea that the data centers are going to come in, they're going to harm your communities, possibly they're going to raise electrical rates. We still never got straight answers on that. There's just a lack of transparency. Buttes River Bow talked to these people for months and months and months and months, numerous times teased a big business coming to Butte, talked about it on a regular basis, and I'm part of them, but wouldn't tell us who it was. And then they, using an NDA. Well, you're not supposed to be able to hide behind NDAs in a government, but they did. And they're not the only ones. And that's my issue, is if you're going to do these things, we the people should know up front. We should know. We should be able to ask the questions of those that want to build their data center and do it right. Do it right. Don't just come in and say, you are not doing this right. You know, you need to share with the people. We need to know what you're doing. We need to know what's happening, not this lack of transparency that gives us no choice. And I agree with 406 People First on wanting an initiative, because you can't have a government that's not going to be transparent, although we've had one for a long time in the state of Montana as well as locally. So we need to be able to see. We need to know what's going on. And you can't hide behind a non-disclosure agreement if you're a public entity. I mean, Butte's the only town in the world. John Tester said this how many times on this show? Butte, Montana is the only city, Montana, the only state in the nation that had closed-door negotiations with a corporate, a federal, a state, and local governments. The only place. And that was all the cleanup, which, of course, you can see where all those closed-door meetings went. Isn't that cleanup out there wonderful? Anyway, but here we are. And that's my issue, is where's the transparency? I don't care if data centers are good. I don't care if they're going to create jobs. I don't care about the rest of it. But it should be transparent. We, the people, should see it. We should know it. We should know what's going on. But either way, Judge Thomas ruled on Friday afternoon that the petition could not, the injunction would be removed, and the petition would not go forward. It would not be on the ballot come November. And that's, until I find out more, that's where it stands. Somebody did ask me last time we did open phones, what's going on with that? Why haven't we heard anything? Well, now you have. The judge, 4:30 on Friday, announced that he was removing the injunction, that the 406 People's First did not make their point. So anyway, we'll see where that leads, and we'll see what happens there. But again, that lack of transparency. And that's one thing. If all you people listening to the courthouse, all those people up there that listen to the show and gripe at me or send me things, the one thing you need to get in mind, and the one thing you need to start practicing in that courthouse, and every courthouse in America, is transparency matters. Communication with your communities matter. You are elected, but not to be a czar, not to be Putin, not to be Trump, but to represent we the people. They forget that in Washington, D.C. They don't do it in the nation's capital. They don't do it in Montana, especially with what the Republicans are doing in Helena with their majorities and their bullying and things. We need to do it here in our hometowns. If there's anywhere where democracy should be practiced to perfection, it should be in communities like this. And we've stopped that because that's the national and now the state way of doing business. But we need to get back to it. And we need to get people in there that are going to talk to we the people, or the 406 people, or whoever. Anyway, that's my take on that. I wanted to share that with you right away so you knew what was going on, because I did have somebody ask me last week in open phones. And it is, as of right now, the petition for data centers will not be on the ballot in November. Okay? So you have that. All right, 15 minutes after 1 o'clock, whatever else we could talk about, you want to share your thoughts on that, you want to share your opinions on something else, it is Open Phones Montana, and we can take your calls at 406-494-7500, 406-494-7500, hashtag or pound 550 on your Verizon Wireless, and we can chat here on the Party Line. We'll do that with your call when we come back after this two-minute timeout.
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14: 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Open Phones Montana, 406-494-7500, 406-494-7500. Or the hashtag or the pound key, depends on what era you were raised in. What decade? Hit that and 550. Of course, the dial position of KBOW, hashtag 550. 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The KBOW Party Line, Open Phones, Montana. Lines are open. Hey, I do want to say, I got a call coming in, but someone called and wants to know, here we are in September tomorrow, and the Christmas display that was built by the Butte High School History Club kids under Chris Fisk is still up, like the Christmas lights on 80% of the homes in Butte. Anyway, yeah, but the Christmas display is still up. Why was it left up? Who's responsible for taking it down? And will it be taken down, or is it going to be permanently left up? Caller wanted to know. I don't have the answer, so if you do, call us. But the Christmas display, the old Meterville display that's behind the racetrack fire hall on the skating rink, has been up all year. Hasn't gone down. The caller wanted to know what was the deal. So 406-494-7500, hashtag or pound 550 on your Verizon Wireless. We do have some calls, so let's go to the phone line. Hello, caller. How are you doing today?
17: Well, good afternoon, Mr. Davis.
14: Hello, Francis. What's up?
17: Well, I'm disappointed in the local government on the 406 issue on the data center. I agree with your talking points. That rubs me the wrong way. It's like, why do we even vote? Because it doesn't go anywhere.
14: Well, that you're loading me up for my next part of that, by the way, just okay. On that comment. You're loading me up for where I was going next, thanks to Maggie reminding me, but which is normally the case. But, you know, the situation is it happened in Billings, it happened here. The 2025 legislature, or 20 whatever, last time they passed this new thing, people weren't looking at it. They gave the dates out of when you had to have those in. That should stand, because the officials in charge told you the dates. And you'll say, well, the new law states we have to do this. Well, you didn't tell us that, so that new law should be set aside. I wish the Montana Supreme Court would look at that, because if an official, an elected official, tells you this is the date that that has to be done, and then after you've done it, after it's all done, come back and say, oh, by the way, we screwed up. I mean, yep, I just think, you know, that goes back to that transparency thing that I talked about when it came to data centers overall here in Butte or anywhere. If Sebe would have come and sat down and talked to other people of Butte and had some community meetings, came on this show and visited and told people what their plans were and how it would affect our community, if we could have got straight answers on the things that were being asked that you weren't getting straight answers on, I wouldn't have a problem with the data center. But we have no transparency. The backdoor meetings, again, in Butte, the behind closed door, oh, yeah, it's an NDA. Can't have an NDA. But anyway, you heard
17: okay.
14: it.
17: Okay.
14: I won't say it again. You heard it all.
17: Well, I have two more things.
14: Okay, go for it.
17: One of them involves New York, which really stymies me.
14: Okay.
17: New York City.
14: Yeah.
17: For years, the businesses and people in New York City have voted to keep Walmart out because of the grocery prices. You know, and to protect the local grocery stores and the bodegas, which are absolutely essential to New York life.
14: Yeah, because you can't really drive. A lot of them don't have cars, especially down in Manhattan area. They walk to the store, and a lot of them don't have apartments big enough to have huge refrigerators, so every night they stop and buy the items they're going to make for dinner.
17: So with the mayor's introducing the 5 city-run grocery stores with 30% discounts on certain items, that's doing the same thing to the local grocery stores and the bodegas that bringing in Walmart would do.
14: So now you're competing with your tax dollars.
17: Yeah.
14: Against your tax dollars.
17: Yeah. So, and the last thing I discovered a couple of weeks ago, and it was kind of a shock to me, and I went online and checked it out, and they are no longer making Durkees.
14: Oh, I know. I have two bottles.
17: Well, you're sitting on a gold mine.
14: Mama has one, and I have one. They're outdated, but, I mean, you know, it's Durkees. They'll be good forever.
17: But, well, it's, yeah.
14: Anyway.
17: My neighbor made sweet potato salad, and she goes, enjoy it, friend, because there is no more Durkees.
14: Nope. All gone. Stop making it. And it's funny because I would think, at least around this region, I don't know if it's anywhere else, but you would think someone would say, let me get the recipe for that. Let me figure out what's all in that, and we'll make our own. Now, there is someone in Butte that had a recipe for Durkees that was making their own. I've never had it. I've never seen it, but I would love to find out. I love Durkees. I'm a Durkees fan.
17: Yeah. Well, I found one online and gave it to my neighbor that told me there was no more Durkees.
14: And my son found them online and sent me for Father's Day 3 bottles.
17: Well,
14: that was my Father's Day.
17: I think it's kind of sad, but
14: yeah,
17: all right, I'll get off and let someone else participate. Thank you so much for, you know, without party line, I don't think we know a whole heck of a lot going on in our community.
14: Well, hopefully.
17: And I know I used to be an employee of Butte Broadcasting. I love it. You and Shelley, the people there are extraordinary. But I thank you for continuing to be on the edge and taking care of Butte. I'll get off the air. Goodbye, Mr. Davis.
14: Thank you, Francis, and thanks for the compliments. You take care and have a great day. Oh, he's already gone. I'm going to go to what I said, the second part that Fran set me up for, because this is Megan and I were talking during the break, and she made a great point. If you're not happy with the way the government's functioning, if you're not happy with one, the big mistake, the biggest issue that Butte hasn't even looked at, and you need to stop and think about this for a moment, the data center issue took front stage. When we have a study commission that after 20 years spent months and months and years studying our government, studying the issues that you, the people, said were wrong with our community, and came out with their suggestions that will be on the ballot. They didn't get their date shortened. They got theirs on the ballot. But there are some changes there that are very important. There are some changes there that you're going to want to know about. And you're going to get people at the courthouse fighting against these changes, because it could cost some of them their dreams for their future or the job that they want, or I want to be chief executive, but we might not have a chief executive, whatever. Or instead of 12 commissioners, we go down to 4, whatever it may be. But the data center overshadowed the study commission. And if you're not happy with the way the data center turned out, the study commission gives you a chance to let them know that too. Because the study commission, I thought, did an amazing job. I will tip my hat to Raylan and Mr. Dan and all the crew, all those people that served on that study commission. I tip my hat because they put a lot of hours in. They put a lot of hours in and they spent a lot of time listening. And then they came back and they put together their suggestions that will be on the ballot in November. They will be on the ballot. And we'll be telling you about them, and we'll be reading you exactly what they'll say and how you would vote if you voted for or against before the election comes. Because it can be convoluted that way as well. But the study commission gives you a chance to say, yes, I think our government functions the way it should, or no, it doesn't. Shrinking the Council of Commissioners, making them full-time. I'm going to tell you right now, you're going to hear the complaints by people on the commission is, oh, it's going to be so expensive. It's going to be so expensive. It's less than 0.25% of the entire Butte Silverbowl budget is what it would cost extra, $200,000+. It's not even a drop in the bucket. And you get better government out of it. You have fewer people. You have full-time people that can study the issues before they vote on them. I love our commissioners. Don't get me wrong. I respect them for doing what they do. I respect them for putting themselves out there. But at the same time, they walk in there after working an 8 or 9 or 10 hour shift wherever they work, and they come in and they sit down, and it's like, okay, what are we voting on? I didn't have time to read anything. What's everybody voting? How are we voting? That kind of thing. And out of respect, I know how busy that can be. You don't have time. There's so much reading, so much you have to do. So the idea of full-time commissioners, the idea of a city manager, a manager to manage the day-to-day operations. Even your chief executive recently said that would be a good thing because there's so many things you have to do in a day as chief executive. And then you have to appear at places at night, or you've got to be up at Montana Tech for Kelvin Sampson's thing, or you got to be here to welcome the people for Special Olympics, or you got to be, anyway, all the things that you have to do, plus at the meantime, manage so many other things. So if you take the chief executive salary, you take the assistant of the chief executive salary, and you put those towards the city manager, and then you take the commissioners and the extra money that you would have from those other two positions, you're looking at less than $200,000, or right around $200,000. Depends on whose numbers you use. And I did this with a former budget director. The former budget director and I sat down and did the numbers. And it'd be less than 0.25% of the Butte Silverbowl budget in additional costs. I mean, and we're not talking much here, folks. You're not even going to notice it. And the other part is, with the city manager, you might be able to cut out some of the other things. You might find some additional savings. And yes, you can find city managers. And no, you don't have to worry. You'd sign a contract. Now, the city manager becomes responsible to the Council of Commissioners. And you would have 4 council members with the suggestions coming from the study commission. A 5th, if you go with the city manager, and that person would be at large and would be a person that would be acting as the mayor and would be the chair of the Council of Commissioners. So you'd have five commissioners then. It's not going to be that much. It's not that much more expensive. Very cheap for better government. Think about it. These things were all overshadowed by the data center. The fire issue in Butte. I mean, our fire issue, the issue between our paid and our volunteer fire departments, made it all the way to the state capitol last year. Got passed in the Senate after being taken up there by a member of the Butte Fire Departments who took that up there as an issue. It went all the way through, got to the governor's desk, and he vetoed it because he said, this is a Butte issue. Butte needs to figure it out. Well, the study commission has their suggestions on the fire issue. And I will tell you, that's another one that overshadowed the change in government. So many people wanted to talk about the fire issue. Yes, the firefighters came with great speeches. I don't know who wrote them, AI wrote them, whatever, but they were amazing speeches. I sat and listened to them. I listened to the conversations about volunteer and paid. I still have my own opinion of how I'd like to see it done, but they came up with a plan. And that plan, two different plans, really, you get to choose one or the other, will be before you in November. But that issue, like the data center issue, should not overshadow the suggested changes to Butte Silver Bow's charter when it comes to the structure of her government. Are you looking for transparency? Well, your city manager's got to report to the council. When they report to the council, you'll see what they're talking about. You'll know what's going on in the community because of the open meeting laws. When the council meets, you'll have open meeting laws. And so, again, we're one of the few communities in the state that does not have a city manager. All the major cities have gone to this form of government. All the minor cities, a lot of them, the same thing. Either way, the idea of the data center battle, the idea of the fire issue, have overshadowed the restructuring of our government. Now, keep in mind, these people on the study commission listen to hundreds and thousands of hours of comments. They listened to people. I went to a couple of these meetings where you sat and they listened. And at the end, they had a final public hearing right in the courthouse in the chambers of the Council of Commissioners. And they listened. And they sat back and they started working back and forth. And they, after all that listening, put every issue that was brought up in front of the group as a whole and voted on them. And what they came out with is what will be on the ballot. Now, we will get them in here on Party Line to have that discussion. But please, let's move on to the issue of importance, and that's the governance of our community and what the study commission did. And again, I will warn you, there are people out there that are going to come out with half-truths, mistruths, to try to block some of the things the study commission has done because they have personal reasons or they have desires that this would block, from running for chief executive to whatever it may be, council, whatever. But either way, it's time for us to focus on the governance of our community and start looking at what the study commission came out with and start planning how you want to vote. And like our conversation here in the office, if you didn't like the way things went with this, if you don't like some of the things that have been happening with the current structure of government, this is a way to stop it. The legislative branch has had really very little say in Butte Silver Bow government. That would be the Council of Commissioners. Council of Commissioners, let's go back to the consent decree for the final cleanup of Butte. They were given just a short window to go through this 1,800, 1,200 page document. And I still to this day think that they, other than when Butte Silver Bow decided to let the state represent us instead of joining in the lawsuit for the cleanups, that was the biggest mistake ever made in Butte Silver Bow government, in my mind. But then the idea of not going out and saying, no, we're not giving you an answer quick. You took how many years to get here? We need more time. Tell Cecil and the crew, we're not ready to do this. We need to wait. We'll hold off. We need to go hire a law firm that does environmental law to review the document and tell you what the good things are and what the bad things were. I mean, stop and think about it. To show you how bad that document is, to show you how somewhat corrupt, or can we say corrupt? Yeah, I think we can. The idea that they had worked in creating a dump for toxic waste off of Montana Street between Montana Street and the ballparks that were redone, where Three Legends Stadium is, And the way it was found out is there were surveyors up there surveying, and somebody, I know I asked, why are they surveying along Beef Trail Road? Why are they surveying this area out there? Some of the people up there started asking, come to find out they were going to make that a toxic waste dump. Right in the backyards, right next to a already reclaimed Three Legends Stadium and Copper Mountain Sports Complex. That was going to be a dump. And there was going to be another one down at the Pull plant, or I guess it would be the where the pull plant's at. Now it's still a cleanup area, but off of Montana, down behind the Freeway Tavern, back in that area. But all that was discovered way after the fact, after everything had been voted on. And it was only discovered because people started asking questions when they saw the surveying going on to put in a major dump for toxic waste right in the backyards of people, right next to Copper Mountain Sports Complex that was reclaimed to make it usable, to turn it into probably the nicest community-owned baseball park in the state of Montana. Anyway, so the fact that they didn't give them the time to go look at that, the fact that they never had the opportunity to do these things, again, if you have full-time commissioners, they have time to be up to speed regularly. They have time to see the document and read it in its detail because they're working 40, 50, 60 hours a week, whatever it takes. But at the same time, you have hopefully a more transparent government. Now, that it can't get worse, so I shouldn't say that. Hang on. I just knocked on wood. But either way, you look at some of the things that have been done, down to the data center battle, the things that are happening with the backcourt. Butte, Silver Bow got caught by its own mistakes, selling land that they didn't have a right to sell to the data center. That stopped it. But who's to say there's not another one on the way, or they're trying to find another place to put one? Anyway, all right, I'm done. I'll get off that horse. It's Open Phones Montana, 406-494-7500, 406-494-7500, hashtag or #550, as we will take your calls on this Open Phones Montana at the KBOW party line. So give me a call, 406-494-7500. We'll be back after this.

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0: 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A very dedicated listener to the Party Line said, I can live without turkeys, but I cannot live without salted nut rolls and nut goody candy bars. Spoken by a sweet tooth, I can see that. I cannot live without salted nut rolls or nut... I like salted nut roll too, I agree with you that. Nut goody me. I wasn't a fan. But yeah, salted nut rolls, yeah, I'm with you. But I'm the turkeys guy, I gotta love turkeys. Turkeys are great, especially on a... what do they call the chicken Malibu sandwich? Oh, turkeys. Yeah, gotta have turkeys on that. Turkeys in your sweet potato salad or your potato salad. Yeah, turkeys. A turkey sandwich with turkeys. Oh. Yeah, oh, I had a turkey sandwich yesterday. Should have had turkeys. Didn't even think about it. All right, anyway, but I agree, you know. You still have to have the other things in life that are important to you, like salted nut rolls and a nut goodie bar. Sometimes you feel like a nut. Sounds like you are a nut. Woo! All right. There you go. Also got a call. Someone asked, and it was an anonymous question, what do I think of the new NCAA rule about the five-year rule? So the NCAA has what they say, you have 4 years of eligibility. You get a red shirt year, or you can get a gray shirt year if you're injured, but people are limited to 4 years of eligibility. The new rule would be 5 years. So you could be, from when you start as a freshman, you're eligible. And they asked, what is your take on that? My take on that is they're already playing those red shirts. They can play them so many games without losing the red shirt. So it's like, okay, well, let's put that guy in for three games and we'll let him play some with the team, but then we'll decide if we want to keep him and burn his red shirt and use it later, or what are we going to do? My mind is, I think the NCAA is full of rules that need to go away. I think there's I don't like the NIL stuff because they've made millionaires out of college students who probably will never graduate with a degree. So you're basically pay to play in major college football for sure. You're even getting those dollars all the way down to the Bobcats and the Grizzlies. But anyway, I think the 5-year rule is right. Yes, freshmen coming in need to get adapted, you're at school for 5 years, you're on the team. If the team can use you, they use you. If not, you know, you still have 5 years. You're eligible for all five. I'm fine with it. I don't know the rule in detail, so you guys will have to call and tell me. Otherwise, I'm just going with what I know off the top of my head. I have not looked at the rule, so I don't know. That's something that would be good. So I also was told that the Gallus frames tonight will be purple. So for you people that don't like the red lights of the Gallus frames, they were green this weekend. Had to explain that to some people out of town. Why are they green? Well, we just had Henri Robb, but someone said they will be purple tonight. So the Gallus frames of Butte, not always red, they will be purple tonight. I got that from the old lady on Yale Street. So, all right, let's go back to the phone line. Hi, you're on the Party Line. How are you today?
1: Good. How are you doing, Ron?
0: I'm doing fine. I'm just kind of muddling my way through an Open Phones Monday.
1: Well, I want to add on to what Fran said about your stations, plural.
0: Oh, well, thank you.
1: But I mostly listen to KBOW, as you already know. Mm-hmm. But I wanted to say I enjoy every program. You know what's really neat? I don't know if anybody's ever said anything about this program, but it's called Weekend in the Country?
0: Yep.
1: By Craig Orndorff?
0: Yep. Runs on the weekends here.
1: I listen to it as often as I can catch it, which is almost every weekend. And last night it was a rerun from the Sunday before. But anyway, I just want to hope that you continue that program, and I hope we have new a new series of his stuff, because I really like listening to the old stuff.
0: Yeah. I'm an oldies guy, too.
1: Morgan does a great job of putting some cool stuff on, too. And, of course, you got the Classic Hour with Keith. So
0: yep. I got to tell you, I had to get permission. When I came to mornings on KBOW, it was 1986. And I used to do an oldies show on the overnights. So I came to work at midnight and got off at 6 in the morning. And we do When Radio Was, which was, of course...
1: Oh, that was a good program.
0: Yeah, you used to do that till 1 a.m. And then I'd follow it with the Classics Hour, and I'd play oldies. Because there's a lot of us older folks that didn't sleep nights, right?
1: And
0: I was younger folk, but I didn't sleep because I was here. But so I started doing that. Well, then I came to mornings. Dan James left, and I got moved to mornings. And people kept calling, saying, where's your classics? You played great music in the wee hours of the morning. Why aren't you doing it now? What's the deal? I had to go to Shag Miller, and I had to talk him into allowing me to do a Classics Hour. And he picked 9 a.m. because he said, well, you'll be through the busy part of the day. People will be at work, so there's not as many listeners. So, yeah, go ahead and put it in the 9 o'clock hour. I remember the discussion like it was yesterday. And I started the Classics Hour, and it's been running there since 1986. And every announcer that's come into the studio has stayed with that because it's such a popular show. So, there you go.
1: Yeah. So, Keith usually sometimes he'll say such and such year and this. And the same with the weekend in the country. So I just want to say thank you for that program.
0: Oh, you're welcome.
1: And like Frank says, thank you for doing what you're doing because you know what I think of our paper. I still get it, but if we didn't have you talking about what's going on in Butte or even today, open phones, I guess.
0: Yep.
1: I've been to some of those meetings, the study commission, and I'm. One thing that I'm concerned about, because I have a paid volunteer fireman for the city, but I also have brothers and nephews that are part of the volunteers, and so what's going on with them is concerning to me because I figure we need both,
0: yes, we do.
1: Volunteer and the city, and so I'm hoping they can work something out without cutting something. Big and bad, because there's feelings behind them. The volunteers, they give up their time to do this. And the paid fireman, my nephew, today's his birthday, by the way, and he was a volunteer to start out. He's been wanting to be a fireman since he was 3 years old, so now he's a paid fireman. He achieved his goal of becoming paid fireman. And I'm so proud of them, but I'm also proud of the others, too, that are part of the volunteer departments all over town. So I hope they can work that out somehow.
0: Well, what they came up with, there's options, because the paid had an option, the volunteer had an option, and they're going to let the people pick what option they want.
1: Uh-huh. So. Yeah, I just, I hear my brother, because he's a volunteer, and he's upset about that, but... You know, I don't know if there's anything in this world that we're not upset about now because it's a mess.
0: Yeah,
1: but
0: amen.
1: It's, you know what I like about your program, besides open phones, is when you have speakers on, like, say, Father Beretta once in a while when he's on. I try to listen all the time, but sometimes it doesn't work out. And it's usually when he might be on your program. So I just want to commend you on the party line and the different things that you put on for
0: it. Well, I appreciate that. Thank you so much.
1: So like Fran said, I'll hang up and let someone else call in. But thank you to your staff and to your wife and everybody that's part of your program.
0: Thanks, Mary Lou. 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
1: Okay, you're welcome. I do have two cards.

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1: Okay, yep.
0: All right, we'll be back and have a chat with that caller right after these words.
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0: All right, we're right back and right back to the phone lines at 151 on the Party Line. Thank you so much for standing by, sir, and how are you today?
1: I'm doing good. How about yourself?
0: What? I saw you up at the Ortiger game on Thursday night.
1: Yeah, we were up to the Ortiger game.
0: Well, that team
1: looked good.
0: That team they played
1: this year.
0: That team they played didn't look very good, though.
1: No. So, they're new to the league, and, those things are going to happen, Tech looks strong. Their quarterback situation, I think, is just really strong.
0: I agree with you. They need a running game, though.
1: Yeah, they do need a running game. We lost our running back from last year, but this Mihalich kid from Helena is very qualified as a quarterback, and so nice to know you got a good backup.
0: Oh, boy. Yeah, especially when your quarterback's running for 100 and some yards a game.
1: Exactly.
0: Because you never know when that could be the last run. So.
1: Well, first off, I want to say the same thing as the other lady. It's nice to have your station on the radio and covering the current events of Butte, and more people should listen to what goes on here, because you cover the things that are important to our city. And, of course, and I want to talk about a city manager and a four-member commission, and I think that's the way. If you want Butte to go forward, this is what you want to do. We want to get rid of these elected officials. They're actually just, the election is usually done. It's a popularity contest,
0: that's right.
1: And I hate to say that, but that's my feelings on the chief executive thing. So, again, I think people will be pleasantly surprised if they go with a city manager and a four-member council. We're the only larger city in the state of Montana that doesn't have a city manager, and it just does not make any sense any longer. We got to get things changed around here. A smaller commission that works full-time will be much more effective than, like you said, these guys that come in there at 6:30 or 5:30 at night, and they've worked a full shift and haven't had a chance to look at all the situations that are going on in the city. So I think a full-time commission at four members is exactly the way to go.
0: The one thing to keep in mind, it will be a five-member commission if you'd like to go with the city. Yeah, if you go with the city manager. Well, the mayor would become the fifth member of the council and the chair of the council.
1: Yeah, right.
0: So there would be a five-member council with the city manager. If you vote for city manager, you'll automatically then have the five.

0: member council. If you vote for a chief executive, you would have a four-member council.
1: Oh, okay. I didn't realize that went both ways.
0: That's how they're presenting it.
1: We can vote for a smaller council and still end up with a chief executive, right?
0: Or you could vote for staying the same. Yep.
1: We'll
0: have all that verbiage, but I know from reading things, there'll be the shrinkage of the Council of Commissioners down to four.
1: Yeah.
0: But then the chief executive vote, if you vote for a chief executive or a city manager, if we get the city manager, then the Council of Commissioners would then be a fifth seat that will be voted at large. That would be the mayor, or
1: he'd be the mayor, the chairman of the commission.
0: That's right. So full time. But what the thing is where I, and you know this better than anybody, you start getting the talks coming out of the courthouse, and you start getting all the conversations. Don't listen to the fact that it's going to be so expensive. That's a bunch of bunk. Under $200,000 in additional costs, and that's
1: it can even be less than that.
0: It could be less than that,
1: depending on the kind of a contract we have to go with to get a good city manager.
0: And what we did with our numbers when we worked that out, we went with what the average was in the state of Montana. It could be less, it could be a little bit more,
1: it'll be well worth it. I followed the study commission not as close as I should have lately, but Raylene has done a great job, and so the commissioners, they've really worked hard. And
0: yep, I agree.
1: And it's something we can do better. We can make Butte a better place to live for everybody. And the nice thing is you get a city manager, you don't have him a guaranteed four-year job. It's a contract thing, and I think you mentioned that too. Yep. So that
0: you have to do your job.
1: If he's not doing the job that the commission thinks he should be doing, we can replace him.
0: Well, and if you look at Dave Palmer was qualified because he served on the council for decades.
1: Yeah.
0: But you look at some of the other people who served as commissioner or as chief executive, they came in with no experience in local government. They have no experience in, maybe they might have worked in government, but they had no experience running a government. And that's a big difference.
1: And there's one thing about a city manager. They go to school to manage these types of situations. And so they learn personnel, they learn budgets, they learn finance, and so forth. So you're getting somebody that steps into the job that actually knows what has to be done or can be done, rather than somebody that has to learn the job after they get elected.
0: Amen. It's well said. All right, sir. Well, thank you.
1: Yep, you bet.
0: You have a great
1: day. Take care.
0: You too, my friend. Bye-bye.
1: Bye.
0: All right, there you go. We're out of time. Took us right up to the top of the hour on the KBOW party line, or at least down to our last break. I want to thank you all for your calls today. It was a great conversation on Open Phones Montana, and I enjoyed your input on all these issues. And I always thank you so much for the compliments and the comments about our stations and what we do. But it's because of you. Because you tell us what you want to know about. Because you call and say, hey, we like this, we don't like that. Or what are you doing about this? Or right down to the woman that called up and said, why is the Christmas display up? Or what do you think of the NCAA five-year rule? Those calls matter. And they help us do the things that you want on the air here on KBOW. We're always open to have those discussions. That'll do it for today. 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
6: ABC News, I'm Chuck Severton. 65,000 people need emergency aid in the Nepal-Tibet flood disaster, says the United Nations. Americans are among thousands missing. State Department says it's tracking approximately 80 Americans unaccounted for. A school official is being called a hero in Nepal, ABC's Britt Clement.
7: In Nuwakot, hundreds of students miraculously alive. Climbing the side of the mountain as the deadly waters swept in.
8: And where was the school?
9: Vast area was totally swept.
7: The three-story school, which held more than 900 students that day, the raging floodwaters came crashing in.
10: Some are crying and we help them to run.
7: But thanks to Principal Rajendra Dawabi, incredibly, all made it out alive.
6: Two people are dead, over a dozen others missing in the Grand Canyon flooding, happening while groups were camping inside. Some describe running ahead of rushing walls of water, mud, and debris. ABC News Chief Meteorologist Ginger Z.
11: There's kind of a general risk with all that monsoon moisture throughout Arizona, parts of New Mexico, Colorado. But the focus here on Utah is for 1 inch per hour rainfall rates. You say, well, that doesn't seem that big, but that is huge, especially if it hits a burn scar or it gets into one of those places that's been very dry because the drought has been expanding.
6: Calling it a matter of exceptional importance, the Trump administration has filed an urgent appeal with the Supreme Court seeking immediate removal of 29 active duty service members who are transgender even before their case challenging the Pentagon ban heads to trial in January. For over 7 years, Amazon secretly and substantially increased prices that more than 1 million people or companies paid to advertise on its site. Amazon says it strongly disagrees. Music publishers Sony Music and Warner Chappell suing the AI company Anthropic for allegedly pirating songs from their catalogs in an effort to train their AI technology. 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
6: After deliberating today with no verdict, the jury's gone home for the night in the Lindsay Clancy murder trial in Plymouth, Massachusetts. Accused of intentionally killing her three children in 2023, her defense blames postpartum psychosis. Prince Harry has written to the British government to ask for increased security now that he's back in the UK with his family. In the letter, Harry says that he was unaware of an Al-Qaeda threat made on his family back in 2023 and says they need extra protections now. Abbott releasing a new liquid infant formula with whole milk, the only one available in the U.S. ABC News medical correspondent Yuri Benajud.
8: While the liquid formula is not nutritionally superior to powder infant formula, it does give parents yet another option when breastfeeding is not available. While formula made with whole milk does have some properties that are closer to breast milk, it still needs added oils and nutrients to meet baby's needs, like all standard formula. Liquid formula also undergoes an additional sterilization step.
6: Tennessee football head coach Josh Heupel announced the team will honor Dolly Parton by wearing a sticker on their helmets with her signature.
14: The queen of East Tennessee and a lady that was extremely proud of her roots. You look at her impact, her ability to give back, make an impact to people, certainly here in East Tennessee. She means a lot to people across this country, but certainly here inside the state of Tennessee too.
6: Chuck Sievertson, ABC News.
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3: There was our ABC News after an interesting and well-attended open phones. Thank you so much for calling in for that here on KBOW. Let's take a look at the weather forecast before we play some Megan Maroney for you. Today, sunny skies and a high of 77. Still feels like summer. So we have probably about another week or so of that. Increasing cloudy this evening with a low of 42. Tuesday does see a slight chance of rain in the afternoon, but once again, should be sunny for the majority of the day and warm with a high right around 80, wind gusts around 20 miles an hour. Wednesday sees a chance of rain in the morning, chance of thunderstorms in the afternoon with a high of 73. Currently in Butte, we're at 71 degrees in sunny skies, 74 in Dillon and Three Forks, cooler in Basin per usual, up in the mountains at 69. As promised, here's some Megan Maroney for you, rolling on into the 2 o'clock hour. Beautiful day, here's Beautiful Things.

0: Lauren Elena and Chase Matthew, with Chase Matthew, who has really blown up here in the last couple years. You could see him with All My Exes. We are going to do a little bit more traditional country, give you a little bit of a throwback coming up after the break. But another reminder, make sure that you are picking up your backpacks, because Shane is going to be at the Ice Arena from 5 to 7 o'clock. We still have 78 backpacks to give. School starts tomorrow. It's the last day for it, so make sure that you pick it up. 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
0: To 1983, the number one there. Here's Barbara Mandrell with One of a Kind, Pair of

0: Wilson. I'm curious if she, or if and when she comes out with new album, is able to go back up to the top of CMA Entertainer of the Year and all those. Was knocked off by Cody Johnson this last year. If anyone could do it, I think she definitely can. We're going to send you back to the 80s after the break as we're rolling through the 2 o'clock hour, getting ready for the Montana news and country music news here on your hometown station. At some point this afternoon, give me a shot at 225 Montana Lottery scratch-off tickets sometime next hour and a half.
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1: And also join them September 11th and 12th at the Covalite Theater for live performances of Bram Stoker's Dracula. We want to take a moment to say thank you to everyone who helped us make this year's Stuff the Bus event the most successful yet. Special thanks to our major sponsors, Town Pump and Action Inc., as well as the many generous businesses who made cash or school supply donations. We deeply appreciate everyone who participated in the silent auction, as well as the volunteers who showed up to help us assemble the backpacks. Because of you, we were able to give out school supplies to over 600 kids in our community.
0: And with Stuff the Bus, a reminder, last pickup is today at the ice rink, 5 to 7 o'clock. Make sure you show up to pick up your backpack. As promised, send you back to 1983. Here's Alabama, and the closer you get.

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2: Good afternoon. 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News This Hour is being brought to you as a service by Monteriors. Woman is dead after house fire on Iowa Street in Florence. Firefighters responded on Thursday evening after reports of someone trapped inside a home. Crews arrived at approximately 8:54 p.m. to find smoke coming from the house. Two firefighters entered the burning building and found a woman inside a bedroom that was on fire. They pulled her from the home and gave her medical treatment at the scene. She did not survive. KPAX reports that firefighters quickly extinguished the flames in the bedroom. Several other local fire departments assisted in controlling the blaze, including 3 Mile Fire District, Stevensville Rural Fire, and the Missoula Rural Fire. Investigators are now working to determine how the fire was started. The Florence Rural Fire District is sending condolences to the family. As data center politics reached a boiling point in Billings this month, the most tech-savvy Republican in state Senate drew two opponents in his race to represent Billings Heights and Shepherd. Senator Daniel Zolnikov, a Republican from Billings, is campaigned against online and in real life by right-wing candidates Carrie Olson and Elijah Tidswell. The lawmaker's last registered employer is Broadreach Power, whose parent company, Houston, Texas-based NCAP Investments, is a stakeholder in Quantica Infrastructure, developer of a proposed data center near Broadview. Before Olson and Tidswell registered their right-wing campaigns, Zolnikov was unopposed, as neither the Democrats nor Libertarians were the candidates in Senate District 22. Olson has nicknamed the incumbent data center Danny. On Facebook, she has been an outspoken critic of the proposed Broadview Data Center, and Olson does have political experience working on Democrat campaigns in Billings. Tidswell, age 22, is a local real estate agent who ran as Republican against then-incumbent Democratic Senator Kathy Kelker in 2022. The governor's office announced today that Montana Department of Transportation Director Chris Dorrington will be stepping down on October the 1st for a job in the private sector. Dorrington worked for the state for 2 decades, previously as a director for the Montana Department of Environmental Quality, before taking over the transportation job in 2024. A new head for the MDT is expected to be announced in the coming weeks, a press release stated. The Daily Montana reports that the two other cabinet officials have left their positions over the last year. KBOW News Time is 2:33.
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2: Flathead Valley Community College has received a $7 million donation from the Kalispell area philanthropist Jerome Brossard to support an expansion of its trade institute. The donation is Singa's largest gift in FVCC history. NBC Montana reports the project will add 24,000 square feet of new space and renovate roughly 23,400 square feet. Plans include dedicated labs for electrical, HVAC, plumbing, and machine programs, along with new building trades work area and flexible classroom space. FVCC says the expansion is intended to help to address Montana's shortage of skilled trade workers as experienced professionals retire at roughly twice the rate the new workers enter the field. The college has raised $12 million towards the project's $16 million cost, hopes to secure the funding by the end of 2026 so that construction can begin immediately. Let's take a look at our weather forecast. Today, sunny skies with a high of 77. This evening, increasingly cloudy with a low of 42. Tuesday, it sees a chance of rain and thunderstorms gradually becoming sunny with a high of 79. Wind gusts as high as 20 miles an hour. Wednesday, it sees a chance of rain throughout the day, including thunderstorms in the afternoon with a high of 73. Currently here in the mining city, we are at 72 degrees and sunny. 72 as well in Deer Lodge, 74 in Helena and Anaconda, 75 in Phillipsburg, 76 in Boulder. with the information that you need at 2:35. I'm Morgan Griffin. 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
4: Welcome to your country music news. Well, Dolly Parton fans will soon be able to honor her memory with an event that she planned but never got the chance to host. Dolly Fest, a star-studded music festival honoring the late singer-songwriter, will be held on two consecutive weekends in both Nashville and London in 2027, according to the Dolly Parton Estate. Before the country music icon's death at 80, Dolly Fest was originally meant to take place only in the Tennessee capital city and feature Parton as a performer and host. It was scheduled to take place on her birthday in January of this year, but was postponed as Parton faced various health issues leading up to her death, according to her estate. And while the Jolene crooner will no longer be hosting, festival-style concept for the star-studded event will truly dreamed up by Dolly. Parton's estate described Dolly Fest as a global double day, double weekend, double continent party of a lifetime. The Cross-Continental Music Festival is official Team Dolly-produced celebration in her honor. Dates of the festival as well as ticket information will be shared at a later date. Performers have yet to be announced. Well, Kacey Musgraves managed to keep her cool as a fire broke out on stage at her latest Middle of Nowhere tour stop. Saturday, the 8-time Grammy winner continued her set as a blaze burned far above her head, seemingly after ignited by pyrotechnics during Musgraves' Golden Hour performance. "That just looks bad," she said in video from the show. "Genuine, something's on fire." Musgraves joked that "I have way too much hairspray to be standing under this." Don't do me good artist continue working stage while keeping an eye on the flames. "Anyway, just pretend," she said while introducing another song. "Anyways, I found myself spending a lot of time alone in the making of this album. Not like that much time spending alone gave me a little bit of anxiety." There's been our country music news brought to you as service by Columbus Plaza and Highland View Manor. Hey, another song from the 80s, and this time, no excuse to play Dolly. This is Tennessee Homesick Blues as we are continuing through the 2 o'clock hour.

0: Friday Night Heartbreaker from John Party. Well, hopefully not a heartbreak this Friday, because Butai is returning to your airwaves and in their home opener, taking on Bill and Skyview. 7 p.m. kickoff for that, as Ron Davis and myself will be up at Naranchi. Should be fun. Then the very next day, Saturday, Tech is taking on Carroll College. 1 p.m. start time for that game. 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Those games brought to you by the sportsmen of there.
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0: Elle Wegley, second single off her latest album, Dandelion. Let's be her. We're heading right towards 3 here on our beautiful Monday afternoon on KBOW. She

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1: From ABC News, I'm Chuck Severson. After deliberating but reaching no verdict, the jury's gone home for the night in the Lindsay Clancy murder trial in Plymouth, Massachusetts, accused of intentionally killing her three children in 2023. Her defense blames postpartum psychosis. At the courthouse, ABC's Aaron Katursky mentioning Clancy's attorney.
2: There was a complete stranger with her child who came up to Kevin Reddington on his way into court, just gave him a hug and said that it's somebody that she would want with her in a time of need. And so the case has touched a nerve, a referendum on motherhood and mental health, and it's become something more than what the jury is considering, which is a very narrow question. Was this murder or was this madness?
1: UN disaster officials say 65,000 people need emergency aid in the Nepal-Tibet flood aftermath. The State Department says it's tracking approximately 80 Americans unaccounted for. Suni Patel waiting to hear from his dad from New York.
3: It gets harder with every minute, every hour, really, to stay positive, because we would have hoped that we would have heard something from them by now.
1: Two people are dead and over a dozen others are missing in the Grand Canyon flooding, happening while groups were camping inside. Some describe running ahead of rushing walls of water, mud, and debris. ABC's Melissa Don is there.
4: We're hearing from people who experienced this flash flooding, and they said that at a moment's notice, they were told to run. They saw bridges collapsing in front of them.
1: Calling it a matter of exceptional importance, Trump administration has filed an urgent appeal with the Supreme Court seeking the immediate removal of 29 active duty service members who are transgender even before their case challenging the Pentagon ban heads to trial in January. Oil prices rose again today following U.S. attacks on Iranian rocket launcher positions and Iranian retaliation. You're listening to ABC News.
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1: For years, Amazon secretly hiked prices of more than 1 million advertisers, says a lawsuit by the Federal Trade Commission. Amazon denies the allegation. Alleged piracy lawsuit, ABC's Mike Dubusky.
12: Living on a Prayer, Uptown Funk, and All I Want for Christmas Is You are among the songs named in a new lawsuit being leveled at Anthropic. Music publishers Sony Music and Warner Chappell accuse the AI company of pirating innumerable songs from their catalogs in an effort to train its AI technology.
1: Prince Harry has written to the British government to ask for increased security now that he is back in the UK with his family. In the letter, Harry says that he was unaware of an Al-Qaeda threat made on his family back in 2023. ABC's James Longman.
13: After the Sussex family made their decision to step back from royal duties, their taxpayer-funded security was downgraded. Harry challenged this decision in the courts, but he lost his case and subsequent appeal last year. But now the Times says Prince Harry has written to the UK government minister who's in charge of policing to restate his case.
1: Tennessee football head coach Josh Heupel announced the team will honor Dolly Parton this season on their helmets.
14: We'll be wearing a sticker patch on the back of our helmet to recognize her accomplishments and everything that she's meant and had an impact here on Tennessee.
1: Parton was from the area growing up just outside of Knoxville, where the Vols play. Chuck Severson, ABC News.
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21: And there was our ABC News headed right out through 3 o'clock hour time to take a look at our weather forecast. Today is going to be absolutely gorgeous. Daytime high of 77. Chris and Clyde tonight with a low of 42. Sun can't last forever because we do see a slight chance of rain and thunderstorms in the afternoon. Grads becoming sunny with a high of 79. Wind gusts around 20 miles an hour. Wednesday sees a chance of rain. In the morning, some afternoon thunderstorms with a high of 73. Currently here in the mining city, 74 degrees and mostly sunny skies. Light wind coming out of the south, 74 in Wise River and Melrose, 75 in Dillon, 76 in Three Forks, 70 in Basin. Now, as promised, let's jump into some great country music, and we are going to start off with really what you think of when you think of modern country music, because that would be Morgan Wallen for you. So we're coming out with a new album here. We are all excited about it. In the meantime, off the last one on KBOW.

0: Brooks and Dumb, brand new man. You're listening to Beats Hometown Station. Headed right through this 3 o'clock hour. We're getting close to the time that we are going to do the big spin. You want to keep on listening because we're up to 225 Montana Lottery scratch-off tickets. 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

0: Well, I don't know about the ends of the earth, but I am going to be sending you to Boston next as we are getting ready for a fresh Montana News Time Capsule and also a chance for that Big Spin all here on KBOW during this hour. But Boston's coming up next.
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0: Well, I will be sending to Boston as promised, but hopefully I'm also going to be sending you scrambled to your phones, because that's right, it is time for the Big Spin. 225 Montana Lottery scratch-off tickets online. I'm looking for caller number 10, see if that will be our lucky number for this afternoon. 494-7500 is the number to call. 225 Montana Lottery scratch-off tickets online. Give me a call right now. I'm looking for caller number 10. And in the meantime, here's Boston. On a

0: Mr. Lefty and Boston Breakout hit for her. Let's see if Jim can't break out and win all these tickets in just a moment. But first, people make it possible. This is Belmont Senior Center.
1: 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They work in conjunction with Meals on Wheels, too. Belmont Center. Yes, they're a senior center, but they're breaking the mold. They're a launch pad for living.
0: Hello, Jim. How's your Monday been treating you?
2: Perfect.
0: Oh, that is so good to hear. Did you get to anything fun this past weekend?
2: No, just sat around, drink a couple beers.
0: Oh, that doesn't sound like a bad weekend at all. Let's see if we can't give you something to do while drinking those beers, sitting around. Are you ready to try to win all these tickets?
2: All right,
0: here's that list of sponsors for you.
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0: All right, Jim, 225 tickets online. Which one do we think is going to be the winner?
2: We're going to stick with Butte Glass.
0: Butte Glass, all right. I have not heard that one recently, so there's at least that. Here we go.
3: Prosperity Training Center.
0: Thank you so much for playing, Jim. I hope you have a great rest of your day.
2: Okay, you too.
0: Thank you so much. Bye. All right, that means that we're up to 230 as that pot is continued to grow. And hey, I'm excited to try to give this away here in a little bit. I'm sure all of you are excited to try to call in and play for that, Jim. Always nice talking to you. Thank you to Belmont Senior Center for always being a wonderful sponsor as well. Let's keep on rolling towards the bottom of the hour. Post Malone, Luke Combs, it's a guy for that.

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1: Good afternoon. With the information that you need at 3:30, I'm Morgan Griffin. News This Hour is being brought to you as serviced by the Hearthstone Apartments. A judge in Butte-Cerveau County ruled that Montana law prevents a data center question from being placed on the county's 2026 general election ballot after petitioners and county officials missed statutorily prescribed deadlines, largely echoing himself from a hearing on the matter. On August 19th, Butte-Cerveau District Court Judge Frank Joseph wrote that attorneys for the county and petitioners 406 People First had deadlines available to them while reading Montana law relevant to the ballot initiatives. Joseph wrote in his ruling, both parties failed to review the statute and calculate the correct deadline. The Montana Stater reports a somewhat similar situation in Yellowstone County earlier this month helped reveal a law from 2025 from April 2025 that moved the deadline for ballot initiative petition signatures forward by about a month. During the August 19th hearing, Joseph did order attorneys to submit briefs on how the legal doctrine, equitable estoppel, would prevent a party from knowingly misrepresenting facts or misleading another party. But the case and how it differed from the Yellowstone County case, they did not prove it. A hiker who was found dead after an apparent fall near Grand Park on Thursday was identified by the Park County Sheriff's Office on today. KBZK reports the hiker was identified as 21-year-old Jackson Slimak of Connecticut, according to an update shared by the Park County Sheriff's Office today. According to the Park County Sheriff, Tad Dykstra, an autopsy will be performed and Park County will conduct the coroner investigation because of where the man was found. Sheriff's Office said there was no indication of suspicious activity and that Slimak's death appeared to have been accidental. The investigation into his death has now been closed. Because of the proximity of the search area near three county lines, numerous agencies and resources all responded. Madison County officials are urging the public to limit their water usage after lightning struck a well in Ennis. Residents are being asked to avoid watering their lawns, to turn off sprinklers, and limit water usage to essential use only. NBC Montana does report that officials say the repair may take up to several days. KBOW News Time is 3:32.
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1: Montana State University will hold a free community event this week that celebrates Norman McLean's beloved novella, A River Runs Through It, through words and song. A River Runs Through It, Paints the Stage, will begin at 7 p.m. this Thursday at the Duck Pond. The event will preview musical works from a new opera, River Runs Through It, that has been commissioned by Boston based Opera Montana. In addition, actor John Hosking will read passages from McLean's novella that inspired the musical selections. The event will be sponsored by MSU. Attendees are encouraged to bring a blanket or low chair. Seating will not be provided. Let's take a look at our weather forecast. Today, sunny skies with a high of 77. This evening, increasingly cloudy skies with a low of 42. Tuesday sees a slight chance of rain, especially in the afternoon, maybe thunderstorms after 5 p.m., with high right at 80. Tuesday evening showers with the possibility of a thunderstorm, otherwise a low of 43. Wednesday sees a chance of rain before noon, chance of showers and thunderstorms in the afternoon with a high of 73. Currently here in the mining city, 74 degrees, sunny skies, light wind coming out of the south. 77 degrees in Phillipsburg and Helena, 78 in Boulder, 76 in Anaconda, 74 degrees in Deer Lodge. With the information that you need at 3:35, I am Morgan Griffin. 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
0: Well, today is Monday, August 31st. It's the 243rd day of the year. Today's actually a perfect holiday because with that beautiful sun out, it's National Eat Outside Day. In 1881, the first U.S. tennis championship for men only began in Newport, Rhode Island. In 1886, an earthquake that estimated magnitude up to 7.3 devastated South Carolina, Charleston area. In 1962, the Caribbean nation of Trinidad and Tobago became independent of British colonial rule. In 1980, Poland's Solidarity Labor Movement was born from agreement signed in Gdansk that ended a 17-day-old strike. In 1994, Russia officially ended its military presence in the former East Germany and the Baltics after half a century. In 1997, Diana, Princess of Wales, was killed after the car she was riding in crashed in Paris. Her partner, Dodi Fayed, and driver Henry Paul, who was later found to be intoxicated at the time of the accident, also died. In 2006, Edvard Munch's painting The Scream was recovered by Norwegian authorities after being stolen just 9 days earlier. In 2010, President Barack Obama announced the end of the U.S. combat mission in Iraq, declaring no victory after 7 years of bloodshed, telling those divided over the war in his country around the world, it's time to turn a page. Take a look at some birthdays for today. Some classic rock stars with singer Van Morrison, who's 81. Guitarist Rudolf Schenker of the Scorpions is 78. Actor Richard Gere is 77. You got drummer Gina Schock of the Go-Go's, who is 69. You also have guitarist Jeff Russo of Tonic, who is 57. Bassist Greg Richland of the Wallflowers is 56. And actor Chris Tucker from Rush Hour fame, well, he's 54. That's been our Time Capsule, brought to you as service by Hash Chiropractic. Rolling around through this hour. Let's just carry on and return to Kate Chesney to do that.

0: Kid and Chesney still making hits all these years later. Carry on. And we are going to listen. And in fact, we're going to take a ticket on the other side of this break with Lee and Rhymes. Head towards the Today's Egg headlines before the top of the hour from the Northern Egg Network.
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0: Oh, sick of that song, As Triumphant. I mean, heck, half of the title is Because I Can, and Leanne Rimes is doing just that. Let's head on into today's Egg Headlines. 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
1: It's time for today's top Ag Headlines. Here on the Northern Ag Network, I'm Colton Young. U.S. Ag Secretary Brooke Rollins made an important announcement Friday following President Trump's announcement to start cutting red tape for small meat processors and make it easier for farmers and ranchers to process their own food. First thing this morning, U.S. Ag Secretary Brooke Rollins and the Department of Ag announced a new Ranchers First initiative. This is a package of actions aimed at helping producers begin rebuilding the U.S. cattle herd. According to Rollins, the USDA is investing real dollars into rebuilding the nation's beef herd, providing producers with new risk management tools, cutting red tape that has squeezed small and independent operators, and demand greater transparency in a consolidated market. Now, the Ranchers First initiative will provide new tools to encourage heifer retention through the livestock risk protection. The initiative also includes a grant and loan program supporting regional beef processing and programs designed to recruit new ranchers and producers into the industry.
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1: Back in July, the U.S. Department of Agriculture's Animal and Plant Health Inspection Service announced a classical scrapie detection in a lamb facility in

0: Oregon. No new detections have been found since then. However, Mexico has implemented a ban on U.S. sheep and lamb offal. U.S. Meat Export Federation Director of Export Services, Courtney Heller, says this does have a large impact on U.S. producers.
1: Both APHIS and FSIS indicated that we expect little trade impact, but we've since then found that Mexico has suspended imports of U.S. lamb and sheep offal and viscera. We're still waiting for Mexico to provide public justification for this step in trade impacts.
0: I'm Colton Young on the Northern Ag Network.
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1: From ABC News, I'm Chuck Sievertson. The jury's gone home for the night without a verdict in the Lindsay Clancy murder trial in Plymouth, Massachusetts. Clancy's accused of intentionally killing her three children in 2023. Her defense blames postpartum psychosis. At the courthouse, ABC's Aaron Katursky.
2: We heard briefly from her attorney, Kevin Reddington, who's been by her side from the start. He said Lindsay Clancy has a lot of support here. We saw her mother and father and sister. We also see the emotional impact that the case has been taking.
1: Jury deliberations have begun in the Las Vegas trial of Dwayne Keffi D. Davis for the 1996 murder of rapper Tupac Shakur. Closing arguments were today. ABC's Alex Stone in Vegas.
3: We've seen jurors taking a lot of notes with the prosecutors as they were presenting, seeming to pay a lot of attention as the defense has been going on. A lot of the jurors seeming to just kind of stare off into space.
1: The Supreme Court today granted the Trump administration's request to move forward with construction of the White House East Wing ballroom as litigation moves through the lower courts. ABC News Washington Managing Editor Catherine Falders.
4: It didn't appear that the justices ruled exactly on the legality of whether Trump can just decide unilaterally as the executive branch to move forward with this construction. It has been mentioned and argued in lower courts and was mentioned by Chief Justice John Roberts in his dissent that one would need to seek congressional approval, in theory, to move forward.
1: UN disaster officials say 65,000 people need emergency aid after the Nepal-Tibet flood. State Department says it's tracking approximately 80 Americans missing. In Nepal, ABC's Britt Clennett.
5: With the death toll climbing past 900, rescuers desperately trying to find any signs of life.
6: The last thing that she sent to us was Tuesday morning.
5: Riley Wilderman, whose mother Mary traveled on the Kailash pilgrimage from Georgia.
1: Oil prices rose today. 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
1: Two people are dead and over a dozen others missing in the Grand Canyon flooding happening while groups were camping inside. Some describe running to escape rushing walls of water, mud, and debris. At the Grand Canyon, ABC's Trevor Ault.
11: With all that dangerous debris, nearly every trail, campground, and bridge is closed, complicating the search efforts for those still unaccounted for, including John Giusti, a New York chiropractor. His wife describes him as a deeply loved husband, father, and pillar of our family.
1: Alleged piracy lawsuit.
12: Sony Music, Warner Chappell, and several other music publishers are suing Anthropic, accusing the artificial intelligence firm of blatant theft of copyrighted works. The lawsuit alleges Anthropic illegally torrented or downloaded songs from the company's catalogs and used that intellectual property to train its AI model, Claude. Songs included in the suit,
13: Ain't No Mountain High Enough,
12: and Eye of the Tiger. In a statement, Anthropic says, "We disagree with the publisher's claims, and we intend to defend ourselves robustly in court." Mike Dubosky, ABC News.
1: Health officials in North Carolina are warning people to check in with their doctors after goats from a traveling petting zoo developed rabies. The owner of Farm Adventurous Petting Zoo says she believes a rabid skunk infected them. Symptoms can take weeks or even months to appear, and it's rare for people to get rabies, say experts. Chuck Sievertson, ABC News.
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2: 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Quick look at our weather forecast. Sunny skies with a high of 77. This evening, cloudy with a low of 42. Tuesday sees a chance of rain and thunderstorms. In the afternoon, high of 80. Wind gusts as high as 20 miles an hour. Wednesday sees a chance of rain all throughout the day. Perhaps some thunderstorms in the afternoon with a high of 73. Currently here in the mining city, we are at 75 degrees and sunny. 76 in Wives River, Melrose, 79 in Three Forks and Dillon. Let's choose some Texas right here on KBOW. Biggest song in the land. Biggest song by a woman almost ever at this point on Billboard Hot 100. That's your marker. Elle Langley's Choosing Texas.

0: Dalton Scott's new truck opens next to have a truck song as we're going towards drive time and the end of our day. But we're not there yet, and we're not done with August yet. And my favorite artist there from Canada does have a song about August. So we're going to listen to Nolene Hoffman after the break right here in your hometown station.
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0: some Lady A on the night to your Listen Butte Hometown Station, as we have the latest from Cody Johnson coming up next. Get ready for Montana News Afternoon Report and more great country music. 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
0: Getting that horse back is Cody Johnson. It's his latest still gossip coming up next. 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
7: He's a ranch hand in a pinch, man. Hotter than the red on the cattle brand. Cause she's a gold digger with a quick trigger. A cast iron skillet.

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2: Good afternoon. With the information that you need at 4:30, I am Morgan Griffin. News This Hour is being brought to you as serviced by Welker Chiropractic. A judge in Butte Cerbeau County has ruled that Montana law prevents a data center question from being placed on the county's 2026 general election ballot after petitioners and county officials misstatutorily described deadlines, largely echoing himself from a matter or hearing on the matter on August 19th. Butte Cerbeau District Court Judge Frank Joseph wrote, "Attorneys for the county and petitioners, 406 people first, had deadlines available to them while reading Montana law relevant to ballot initiatives." Joseph wrote in his ruling, "Both parties failed to review the statute and calculate the correct deadline. The Montana Standard reports a somewhat similar situation. Yellowstone County earlier this month helped to reveal a law from April 2025 that moved the deadline for ballot initiative petition signatures forward by about a month. During the August 19th hearing, Joseph ordered attorneys to submit briefs on how the legal doctrine, equitable estoppel, which prevents a party from knowingly misrepresenting facts or misleading another party, applied to the case and how it differed from the Yellowstone County case. A hiker who was found dead after apparent fall near Granite Park on Thursday was identified by the Park County Sheriff's Office on today. KBZK reports the hiker has been identified as 21-year-old Jackson Slimak of Connecticut, according to an update shared by Park County Sheriff's Office today. According to the Park County Sheriff, Tad Dykstra, an autopsy will be performed. Park County will conduct the coroner's investigation because of where the man was found. Sheriff's Office said there was no indication of suspicious activity and that Slimak's death appears to have been accidental. The investigation into his death is now closed. Because of the proximity of the search area was near three county lines, numerous agencies and resources all responded. Madison County officials are urging the public to limit water usage after lightning struck a well in Ennis. Residents are being asked to avoid watering their lawns, to turn off sprinklers, and limit water usage to essential uses only. NBC Montana reports that officials say the repair may take several days. KBOW News Time, 4:32.
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2: 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Let's take a look at our weather forecast. Today, sunny skies and high of 77. This evening, increasing cloudy with a low right around 42. Tuesday sees a chance of rain and thunderstorms. Cloudy, gradually becoming sunny with a high of 79. Wind gets as high as 20 miles an hour. And Wednesday sees a chance of rain in the morning. Chance of thunderstorms in the afternoon. Otherwise, partly sunny and high of 73. Currently here in Butte, we're at 75 degrees and sunny, light wind coming out of the south, 77 degrees in Phillipsburg and Anaconda, 78 in Helena and Boulder, and then we'll see 75 degrees in Deer Lodge. With the information that you need, at 4:35, I'm Morgan Griffin, News This Hour has been brought to you as a service by Welker Chiropractic, and you are now up to date on Butte's hometown station, KBOW.

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0: Well, as we are headed towards fall and the end of construction season, our road construction around the area is looking much the same as it has the last couple weeks. We expect a little bit of rain and thunderstorms in the afternoon this week, until about Thursday. In terms of the construction itself, nothing new, nothing different. Intermittent lane shoulder closures from Whitehall all the way over the Cardwell Hill. Also, right by Whitehall on Montana Highway 2, westbound lane is closed with a 10-ton weight limit, 35-mile-an-hour speed limit as well. Top of Homestake Pass, the rest areas continue to be closed up at the top there, as they have been since March. Down on this side of the hill, I-90 from 227 to 228. Well, there is median crossovers and a reduced speed limit and width limit as well. Centennial Avenue, that bridge is also closed and will be until December. Jumping down over by Melrose now, Montana Highway 91, that is closed due to the bridge being out over the Big Hole River, and then Intermittent Lane and shoulder closures from Dillon through the Idaho border. There has been our afternoon road report. Check 511MT.net for most up-to-date road conditions. 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

Blake Shelton with his single Texas on your hometown station. There's been a whole lot of music about Texas, and hey, there, most of it's pretty good. You are listening to Butte's Hometown.

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0: 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You're rolling right on through this 4 o'clock hour on your hometown station, KBOW. 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
3: From ABC News, I'm Stephanie Officer. One victim is dead, and so is the alleged suspect, after officials say NYPD officers shot an apparently emotionally disturbed woman who they say stabbed two people in New York City's Times Square this afternoon. All three went to the hospital with life-threatening injuries. ABC's Anthony Carlo.
4: It appears that she was emotionally disturbed, going through some sort of mental health crisis in the middle of Times Square, an area bustling with tourists. Remember, we're still in the middle of summer tourism here in Times Square, which, as all of you know, brings so many people here to the city. So you can just imagine how frantic this was as this woman was approaching people. She was threatening people with knives, two of them. And then police say she manages to stab a man and a woman with those knives.
3: Massachusetts jurors continue deliberations in the Lindsay Clancy murder trial. Clancy is accused of intentionally killing her three children in 2023. Her attorneys say she was suffering from postpartum psychosis. ABC's Aaron Katursky in Plymouth says supporters have also been outside court and even cornered Clancy's attorney.
5: It was a complete stranger with her child who came up to Kevin Reddington on his way into court, just gave him a hug and said that it's somebody that she would want with her in a time of need. And so the case has touched a nerve, a referendum on motherhood and mental health, and it's become something more than what the jury is considering, which is a very narrow question. Was this murder or was this madness?
3: The son of late actress Naya Rivera, Josie Dorsey, is set to follow in his mother's theatrical footsteps. The now 10-year-old is slated to star in The Burning Valley, a film about a steelworker who loses his job when his mill shuts down. Josie's father, Ryan Dorsey, also set to star in it. Rivera drowned while saving Ryan during a California swimming trip in 2020. She was just 33 years old. You're listening to ABC News.
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3: Of Texas suffering from drought could see some relief.
10: It's been a month and a half since the rain gauge at DFW Airport measured a drop. Houston likewise has been very dry, but could soon see some relief. An area of low pressure located 100 miles south of New Orleans is producing small but concentrated areas of showers and thunderstorms. It's expected to produce a tropical depression, maybe even a tropical storm, as it moves north-northwest toward the Texas-Louisiana coast. Jim Ryan, ABC News in Dallas-Fort Worth.
3: Lionel Messi announced his retirement from international soccer after 21 years representing Argentina. A Rhode Island mom injured herself while trying to help three teens in a car accident. Gets help herself from Taylor Swift.
11: Ashley Taunton was driving through torrential rain on I-95 in Rhode Island last month when she saw a car ahead of her hydroplane off the road. The mother of three pulled over and ran to help the three teenagers inside. Moments later,
7: I just saw a car coming really fast.
11: She suffered a collapsed lung, a lacerated liver, and a severe leg injury, needing three surgeries. As the bills piled up, a family started a GoFundMe fundraiser online. But then came a massive donation, $50,000, from Taylor Swift.
12: 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I'm Stephanie Officer, ABC News.
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19: Good afternoon, everyone. That was ABC News at the top of the hour here on KBOW. 76 degrees, sunny in the mining city. Feels like 83. I concur. The sun is super strong today, extraordinarily, considering the fact that we started the day at 33 degrees. I mean, just, you know, it's that time of year when you have four seasons in one day. Anyhow, sunny, the high, we're about at the high of 77. And of course, Jeff will be up shortly and give us more of the scoop on what to expect during the course of the week in our weather forecast. Right now, though, it's time for Coulter with today's Ag News, brought to you from the Northern Ag Network on KBOW.
20: Thanks for joining us for today's market news summary here on the Northern Ag Network. I'm Coulter Brown. Well, cattle futures able to finish August by moving higher, but really the last 2 months, the market's done little but move lower. A lot pressuring things right now with the proposal to increase beef imports. We've got cattle coming in from Mexico again, and corn prices have jumped quite a bit higher, which is changing the cost of gain for feed yards. Today in the futures, we saw September feeders gain 55 cents to 321.45, October up 50 at 317.02. In the live cattle, the October contract 95 cents higher at 212.67, December up 85 at 214.57. Cash-fed cattle trade lower again last week, down $6 on the live sales to average 219, dressed 10 lower with an average at 345. The plan to increase ground beef imports has hit the way-up cow and bull markets. In Torrington, the cows were selling 3 to 4 lower, mostly 160 to 171, and bulls down 5 from 182 to 203. Montana rancher Jack Lane says Halter's virtual fencing collars didn't just save him time, they saved him money.
21: This year I had our first calf heifers graze themselves right up to the corral for preconditioning. Normally it would take about an hour to gather them and then another 30 minutes to sort them. And with Halter, one guy had them in the corral in about 5 minutes and they were ready to work as soon as we started. Halter has also helped us with winter grazing, saving a lot of forage for the winter and thinking about what we can use instead of feeding these cows first of January. We're able to feed them any from this year was the first of March, which is incredible for us, saving us money.
20: That's Jack Lane of Lane Ranches in Livingston, Montana. To learn more about how Halter can benefit your ranch, visit halterhq.com. Grain market ended its bullish run in August by moving lower. Now, it was mostly technical pressure and profit-taking. Last week, we saw the wheat really jump up, primarily on concerns about the situation in the Black Sea that's going to severely reduce world exports, and our wheat prices have benefited. Today, we did see them finish in the red, although those losses really moderated from where they were at the midway point of the session. Today, September, KC wintery down 7.5 at 820, December at 838, down 6.25. Spring wheat for September, 6 cents weaker at 739, December 763, down 6.25. September Chicago wheat down 10.5 today at 756, December falling back a dime to 774. In the corn, some very modest gains, up 3 cents in the September contract of 515, December of 537, up 1.25, and soybeans for September down a penny today at 1275. On the Northern Ag Network, I'm Coulter Brown.
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0: was a rather lively 1973 song by Conway Twitty and Loretta Lynn on KBOW. It is time for Today in Women's Sports.
1: 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The WNBA season is now on a break for the FIBA World Cup in Germany. The Indiana Fever have secured a playoff spot and boast a 26-14 record. Their dynamic backcourt duo of Caitlin Clark and Kelsey Mitchell each scored 34 points in Friday night's win over the Connecticut Sun. Clark also became the first player in league history to have a second straight game with 30 or more points and 10 assists.
2: Yeah, I mean, I feel really good. I feel probably the best I've ever felt in my career, and from a confidence standpoint too. Now I feel like I'm just playing. I'm not thinking. I'm just like next play, next play, next play, and that's when I play my best basketball.
1: Clark and her Fever teammate Aaliyah Boston will both be representing the USA squad at the FIBA World Cup. America's first game is Friday against China. With Today in Women's Sports, I'm Maggie Gray on Westwood One.
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9: Time for The Score on KBOW, brought to you as service by CCCS of Butte. On our local side, we are going to start with a little bit of a rough start to the season for the Bulldogs and Maroons on the gridiron, as they both fell in their openers big. Central 26-8 to Lockwood and Butte High to Gallatin 39-10. They'll both be looking to bounce back this coming week as Central travels to Hardin on Friday. Bulldogs will be home again or at Naranchi against Billings Skyview. A team that did do well is a Bulldog volleyball team as they came back after dropping two consecutive sets, falling behind 2-1 in the match. Bulldogs fought their way back to defeat Billings Senior in five sets. Allie Becker led a balanced Bulldog attack with 13 kills. Central did have their golf team travel to Livingston today to participate in the Park Invitational. We'll keep you updated on how that went. Well, five former Montana State football players learned yesterday if they made the 53-man NFL roster or not. Former Bobcat wide receiver and Bozeman native Lance McCutcheon did not make the Tennessee Titans 2026 season opening roster. San Francisco 49ers did waive ex-MSU and University of Washington defensive lineman Sebastian Valdez, the team announced. Rohan Jones, who played fullback and tight end at MSU for one season, was waived by the LA Rams. The three Bobcats who did make the 53-man roster, defensive end Daniel Hardy for the Bears, defensive back Ty Okada for the defending NFL champion Seahawks safety. Well, he should be starting. Now the starter should be linebacker Alex Singleton for the Denver Broncos. We're back with National Side Sports after this.
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9: On the national side of sports, we are going to start with probably the biggest name in soccer history, as Lionel Messi has announced his retirement from international soccer and from the Argentinian national team, stepping away after more than two decades putting on the blue and white shirt. He wrote on Instagram today, "After the time that passed since the final, thinking about it a lot, I want to communicate to everyone that I'm retiring from the national team. Messi did lift the World Cup with Argentina in 2022, recently pushed the team to a runner-up finish at the 2026 tournament. He also led Argentina to back-to-back wins at Copa America in 21-24. Before that, Argentina had not won the South American's Continental competition since 1993. He retires with 125 goals in 207 matches for Argentina. He scored 71 goals in 147 official matches. Games are a part of a tournament like the World Cup, Copa America, or World Cup qualification. Baltimore Orioles claimed outfielder Luis Robert Jr. from the Mets today as they enter September in a battle for the final American League wildcard spot. Acquiring Robert, a move the Mets announced, the Orioles will be eligible to play him in the postseason should the team secure a berth. Players must be in the organizations by the end of the day today to be eligible for the postseason. Orioles entered the game or day one game behind the Cleveland Guardians for a third AL wildcard slot, 68-69. The Mets did acquire Robert from the White Sox during the offseason, hoping that he could avoid significant injury for the first time in 3 years, but fortunately he did not as the Mets' playoff hopes collapsed. Finally, over the weekend, another achievement against the hapless Seattle Mariners as Toronto's Blue Jays right-hander Max Scherzer came into the game with an ERA over 7, moved into ninth place on the career strikeout list, passing Hall of Famer Gaylord Perry, also of Mariners fame. A three-time Cy Young winner, Scherzer reached the mark by striking out Seattle Mariners slugger Cal Raleigh for the second out of the seventh inning, the 3,535th of his career. Saw a crowd of 42,039 rose for a standing ovation when the record was displayed on the scoreboard. This is the third time in MLB history that a pitcher aged 42 or older threw 7 or more innings, struck out 10 or more, and allowed 2 or fewer base runners. Nolan Ryan did it twice, most recently back in 1991 against Toronto, his 7th and final no-hitter. Former teammate Justin Verlander, with 3,554th, is 8th all-time. The injured Verlander is the only other active pitcher in the top 10. And there has been our score for today, brought to you in service by CCCS of Butte on KBOW.
0: And now it's time for the KBOW weather with staff meteorologist Jeff Womack, brought to you by Columbus Plaza and Highland View Manor.
11: Well, we are behind this big low that brought some cooler air in here and drier air. High pressure really taking control. We do have the monsoon tap coming back that looks to bring some storms to us a little bit later on into the week that caused some flooding for our friends down in Utah, unfortunately. Here around our area, like I said, we're going to remain dry throughout the rest of tonight, tomorrow, and then we get a chance of storms, but they're going to be of the night variety coming in on Tuesday. So anywhere from about Tuesday evening, but I'm thinking the biggest round hits us sometime between about 8 and 10 Tuesday night. Now as we go into Wednesday, we've got a fire weather watch in effect as things dry up again behind this front. The biggest thing is going to be those winds at 45 miles per hour, and assuming we get some rain on Tuesday, probably not going to put us in the red flag warning criteria, fortunately, but it's just something to watch as we get into midweek as we get those gusty winds back again on Wednesday. But just as soon as they come in, well, we should be in for some more showers again midday on Wednesday as another cold front comes through. Now, as we get towards the end of the week, we'll have a few more clouds, but things are going to be mainly dry right on through Thursday and Friday, with more storms looking to come our way at some point late Saturday into sometime on Sunday. But through it all, we're going to have temperatures right about normal to a little bit above average. We'll take a look at our forecast details. I got those for you next.
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11: Anaconda will be at 46 overnight tonight. Increasing clouds slowly as we go through the day. I don't think any of the main rounds of storms probably not going to get to us till late evening into the first half of Wednesday morning around here. Tuesday will top her off at 82 and then upper 40s and some rain to start off Wednesday, but then partial clearing in 75. Sunshine is back out on Thursday. We should be at 74. A little bit warmer Friday and Saturday. Sunshine in upper 70s and then some more storms late Saturday night into Sunday. And then for Deer Lodge, 46 for us, 82 for our high temperature. A couple of showers in the afternoon, but the main round's going to hold off until Tuesday night, Wednesday morning time frame. Wednesday will be at 76, and then sunshine is back for Thursday and Friday. We can expect mid-70s, upper 70s before more rain comes in here late Saturday into Sunday. And then for Whitehall, 48 late tonight, a couple of passing clouds for Tuesday, thunderstorms on Wednesday with a high of 78. Sunny but breezy on Thursday with a high of 76 and then 80 for us as we go into Friday with low 80s throughout the weekend. A couple of storms by the time we get into Sunday. Here in Butte, 43 overnight tonight, 79 before some storms come in late tomorrow evening in through Wednesday night. 44 for the overnight low. Wednesday's highs will be in the mid-70s, and we should dry out. Thursday, sunshine and 72. Friday will be in the upper 70s, near 80 degrees on Saturday, out ahead of our next round of storms that comes in on Sunday, and Sunday's highs in the mid-70s. I'm meteorologist Jeff Womack. That's the KBOW Copper 94 weather.
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1: Good afternoon. With the information you need at 5:30, I'm Catherine Manns. The news this hour is being brought to you as a service of Doc's Saloon. A 45-year-old male inmate at the Butte Silverbow Detention Center was found by detention staff unresponsive in his cell at approximately 6:30 a.m. on Sunday. Patrol officers, A1 ambulance, and Butte Fire Rescue responded to the detention center. The inmate, who was not identified, was pronounced dead at the scene. The Montana Standard reported that officials with the Montana Division of Criminal Investigation, in conjunction with the Butte Silverbow Coroner's Office, are investigating the incident. Following the investigation at the detention center, an autopsy will be performed at the Montana State Crime Lab in Missoula to determine cause and manner of death. Sheriff Lester said the investigation is ongoing and additional information will be released as it becomes available. Authorities in Cascade County are investigating allegedly illegal signature gathering activity there earlier this year by a firm working for the independent campaigns of U.S. Senate candidate Seth Bodner and U.S. House hopeful Michael Eisenhower. According to Cascade County Attorney Josh Rackey, the signatures in question were discovered by county election officials. Both Eisenhower and Bodner's campaigns told the election staff to throw those signatures away, and they were never counted toward the total tally that resulted in the independent candidates being certified for the general election ballot. Rackey did not publicly identify the company or its employees on Friday as the investigation, being conducted jointly by the county attorney's office and the county sheriff's office, remains ongoing. The Montana Standard reports that he did say both the Eisenhower and Bodner campaigns have been very cooperative. The issue emerged publicly on Friday when Brian Miller, the Democratic nominee from Montana's Eastern Congressional District, sent a letter to Rackey asking for information about the investigation to be made public and criticizing the county attorney for failing to notify other candidates in the race about the probe. A Bozeman theater company is navigating an uncertain future after losing more than $40,000 in federal funding. The Verge Theater, a nonprofit theater company, lost $42,500 after National Endowment for the Arts grants were terminated in 2025. The loss forced the organization to lay off its only staff member and cut programs designed to make theater more accessible to the community. KBZK reports that beyond staffing, funding for programs aimed at expanding access to theater has also been cut. That includes scholarships, pay-what-you-wish tickets, and the pause-in-effect jail theater program at the Gallatin County Detention Center. KBOW News Time is now 5:33.
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1: Moviegoers in Missoula have a lot to look forward to. Renovations begin today at the Roxy Theater to update its roof, sound systems, and screens. These renovations have been goals of the Roxy for nearly 30 years, and theater officials hope the improvements will bring an elevated experience for moviegoers. NBC Montana reports that the most noticeable thing for the moviegoers are going to notice is obviously the screen and the sound. Development director for the Roxy Theater, Tammy Bodlovic, said, "The screen is going to be significantly brighter, it's going to be more vibrant, and the sound is going to be more what you're used to seeing in larger theaters and multiplexes." The screen and sound system updates are set to be finished by the end of this week, with the roof renovations planned to be complete sometime next month. Let's take another quick look at our local weather. I know that Jeff gave us a rather extensive forecast. 75 degrees, sunny in the mining city with 7 mph winds. Some of the other local areas or surrounding areas. Phillipsburg, my old stomping ground, 75 degrees currently. Dillon is coming in at 76. Helena is at 78. And it's pretty toasty out there. And Anaconda is at 79. With the information you need at 5:35, I'm Catherine Manns. The news this hour has been brought to you as a service of Doc Saloon. You're now up to date on Butte's hometown station, KBOW. And up next is my man, Toby. Toby Keith, Dream Walkin'.

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0: And so many people, I think, still forget that Taylor Swift had her, you know, really entrenched roots at the Grand Ole Opry and in country, because she has kind of delved into some more pop oriented. But yes, very prolific writer and certainly a talented young woman here on KBOW.
1: It's that time once again, time for many smiles, laughter, and memories waiting to be made. 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
1: From ABC News, I'm Stephanie Officer. Oil prices rose again today following U.S. attacks on Iranian rocket launcher positions and subsequent Iranian retaliation. In the Oval Office this afternoon, President Trump insisting again, Iranians don't know who their leader is.
2: They're a failed nation. They've got 350% inflation. They have no currency. They're not paying their soldiers. Their leaders are largely dead. Their Navy is gone. Their Air Force is gone. Their surveillance equipment is almost entirely gone. That doesn't mean we won't smack them.
1: Meanwhile, the Supreme Court today formally granted the Trump administration's request to move forward with the construction of the White House East Wing ballroom as litigation over the project continues. ABC's Catherine Falders.
3: It didn't appear that the justices ruled exactly on the legality of whether Trump can just decide unilaterally as the executive branch to move forward with this construction. It has been mentioned and argued in lower courts and was mentioned by Chief Justice John Roberts in his dissent that one would need to seek congressional approval in theory to move forward.
4: It's just me against the world.
1: Jury deliberations began this afternoon in the trial of Dwayne Keefe D. Davis for the 1996 murder of music icon Tupac Shakur in Las Vegas, and the jury has reached a verdict. ABC's Alex Stone.
5: Prosecutors say he was the shot caller and he provided the gun that was given to a guy named Dre in the car that night on September 7th, 1996, and that Dre was too nervous to fire at Shakur and Suge Knight in the other vehicle, and then the gun was handed to